0: expected. Hires and total separations from jobs both were little changed at 5.1 million. The Bureau of Labor Statistics says job openings increased for durable goods manufacturing, that's for making expensive things designed to last for years, though hires decreased in professional and business services. The number of job openings for June was revised down to 7.18 million.
1: Fox's Jenny Casola. The House has voted to send your North Carolina Republican Congressman Chuck Edwards after House Ethics Committee investigation found he engaged in persistent, unprofessional, and inappropriate conduct toward two young female staffers in his office. Ascendure registers the House's deep disapproval of a lawmaker's conduct. I'm Lee Silasera. This is Fox News.
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3: From 20 More Live, I'm meteorologist Michael Morinelli. First alert weather days are in place for the next 2 days as we are tracking high heat and humidity. Both days throughout the afternoon, we expect high temperatures reaching the low 90s, heat index to reach over 100 degrees. Make sure to stay safe in the heat. I'm meteorologist Michael Morinelli on WoWo 92.3 FM and 1190 AM.
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5: This is a Fox News Alert. I'm Tom Graham. A Utah judge says there is enough evidence against Charlie Kirk's accused killer to move forward with the murder trial.
6: Before the court is state's motion to bind defendant Tyler James Robinson over in trial in district court on all seven counts charged in the information. The charges include count one, aggravated murder, a capital offense.
5: Judge Tony Graff went through the evidence against Tyler Robinson at length today. Relentless rains will continue falling overnight for millions in Texas and Louisiana. Tropical storm Edward making landfall this afternoon.
7: This is a tropical storm that has little beef behind it. The rain and the wind certainly has been very intense here in Port Arthur.
5: Fox Weather's Britta Merwin in Port Arthur. 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
8: From 20 More Live, I'm meteorologist Michael Morinelli. First alert weather days are in place for the next 2 days as we are tracking high heat and humidity. Both days throughout the afternoon, we expect high temperatures reaching the low 90s, heat index to reach over 100 degrees. Make sure to stay safe in the heat. I'm meteorologist Michael Morinelli on WoWo 92.3 FM and 1190 AM.
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14: All right, 25 now till the top of the hour, 800-941-SEAN if you want to be a part of the program. More with Nancy Grace and Tiffany Smiley on the other side here. 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You get $50 off, and you will stop guessing and start knowing. All right, so the jury, quickly to recap, couldn't reach a verdict, told the judge. The judge asked them to continue deliberations. They did so for many hours today, and they have now convened for the day. But we continue. This is going to have long-term ramifications. And here to discuss both sides of it, Nancy Grace. We continue with her and with Tiffany Smiley. By the way, I want to reiterate something I said yesterday on both radio and TV about Nancy Grace. Because Nancy Grace was attacked by Lindsey Clancy's attorney, Kevin Reddington, as I was attacked, but she was attacked more viciously than me, and the queen of mean. And, you know, for those that never got a chance to watch my podcast with Nancy, please watch it, you know, wherever you get your video podcast, because we go into great detail and specificity how her entire life and her life's trajectory was altered because she was 19 years old. And her fiance was murdered. I don't think she ever planned to be a victim's advocate the way she's become or as passionate about these issues as she is. But for this guy to make these attacks when she is not only a victim of a horrible crime herself, but has spent decades of her life being a prosecutor and a victim's advocate, I just think is vile, uncalled for. And obviously he doesn't know or care about who Nancy Grace really is. And, you know, the more I thought about this, the more angry I get. I don't care when people attack me, but when they attack my friends, it really bothers me, Nancy. And let me play this for example.
15: It's been obviously a long weekend, okay? You're all journalists, reporters, news media, and this weekend has been horrific with the coverage. And by that I mean Mr. Hannity with his men discussing every little inch of Lindsey's symptoms and criticizing Nancy Grace, to coin a phrase, the queen of mean, who misrepresents facts. I challenge Nancy Grace to show us where Lindsey Clancy ever said, ever Googled, how to kill

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6: You hear the clock ticking. He had to start the clock. I couldn't take it. My plan to be an English Shakespearean literature professor ended. I didn't know what I was going to do until I decided to go to law school to help other crime victims. That was the first time I had ever even been in a courthouse to be a witness at Keith's murder trial. And I will never forget it as long as I live. And in this case, I am not made of stone. I believe that Lindsay Clancy had depression. I don't know what demon she was fighting, but as an officer of the court for crime victims, I have to tell it like it is. And Reddington or anybody else can hate me. I've had a string of defense attorneys hate me. From what I understand, they were dancing in the halls at the public defender's office when I left to go to court TV. So fine, hate me. I can't say I don't care, but I can't afford to care. I can't let anything stop me from telling the truth, and the truth is she had intent. Reddington attacked me saying she did not Google how to kill. Specifically, she Googled how to slit your throat to die. Can you turn off airbags in the Kia Sorento? Can you treat a sociopath? She, as you said, Apple mapped her husband's route that she sent him on to determine exactly how long she would have to kill the children. Can you treat a sociopath? She looked up symptoms that she later had, hallucinations, bipolar, psychosis symptoms, intrusive thoughts, and so much more. It all equals intent. The children are dead. They suffered a horrific death. I can't bring myself to describe again what happened to their little necks once those exercise bands were removed. They were pulled so tightly. It's horrific. That's what's horrific.
7: And this is the problem I have with the whole system, Tiffany, at the end of the day. And that is, there's so much surrounding this. And, you know, there's a lot of people out there with a lot of problems in life. I'm not disputing, you know, your medical background. I'm not disputing we should look at broader issues. I don't think that the answer is ever going to be found in any government-run healthcare system or any system. The system failed her. The doctors failed her. The drugs failed her. And then the worst part to me was when this attorney, Mr. Reddington, came out and said, you know, in closing arguments, that the soul of this woman, meaning his client, Lindsay Clancy,

0: The soul of this client was ripped from her by these prosecutors in this case. Prosecutors are trying to bring, what about the souls of the three children? I mean, I felt that on his end was completely heartless, distant, out of touch, out of step with the full actions of his client.
1: Yeah, I mean, this case is horrific. I hate that we're even having to talk about it, that it even happened, that these three beautiful babies are gone, souls gone from this earth. And quite frankly, their mother didn't even want to be alive either. She wished she was dead. And, you know, I would hope that we could be better. I would hope that we could say that this would never happen again. I would hope that our medical system could improve in this country. We are one of the most medicated people on earth in this country. And we clearly are missing the mark. I think I mentioned to you that I was working in triage when Obamacare rolled down, and we were forced to see more patients with less time. When you're talking about women and women's health care, that is not a good thing. That doesn't equal good outcomes for anyone. And if now we're just a society where we push meds and say, go out the door, you'll be fine, that's not good either. And so I guess my overarching view of this case is I haven't just picked a side and argued that till the day is gone, but trying to have this conversation and saying, where did the breakdown happen? Clearly this woman has demons. And like I mentioned earlier, felt that the only option in her life was to kill her children and herself. Let's ask how we got there.
0: Can I ask you this? Shouldn't that question be asked in every murder case?
1: Yeah.
0: Okay. And if it is, can't you come to a conclusion, or, you know, following that logic, can't you say this individual, he was crying out for help. This individual, when the person, the murderer, was young, he used to kill cats and dogs and birds. And that was an indication, and nobody intervened, and the system failed this person, et cetera, et cetera. I mean, there's no end to this. At what point does the concept and belief in individual personal responsibility come into play?
1: Yes, that clearly exists, but she was having issues and postpartum issues, and I think that's where the prosecution had a hard time presenting the first degree murder, is that there's just not enough known about it. People are scared of it. People don't, maybe our medical system.
0: But you're only applying it to this case. And I'm arguing that it's much broader than that. By definition, you kill somebody, you're off. You're not well.
1: Agree.
0: Okay. So then it should be applicable
1: on it.
0: You know, we can go into the past of every single murderer, and we're going to come up with stuff, warning signs, people that should have known, the system that broke down. I mean,
1: right.
0: But at the end of the day, there's still evil in the heart of that person.
1: Yes, but if she was in a mental psychosis place that just continued to get worse and didn't have the adequate treatment, or should have been institutionalized, she was institutionalized and then she was released. Why was that the issue there?
0: Well, I mean, at the end of the day, this is also somebody that should have had knowledge. Where, in other words, if you're a nurse and you're documenting with copious notes all the medications that you're taking when you're taking them, you know, there's a certain intellectual knowledge that you would expect any person that's in that position to apply. I mean, I'm sure as a nurse, you know, you knew about medications. So, I mean, it gets rather complicated. Look, I appreciate the thoughtful hour that we've spent on this, because I think that this is not going away.
1: No,
0: I think that we are going to hear one Lindsay, we'll refer to it as the Lindsay Clancy defense moving forward, one after another. And as far as, you know, a system that is going to allow this person to ever walk the streets, that to me is a massive, massive flaw in the system of justice. Justice has to be served. There will be no long-term justice, in my view, for those three children that were strangled to death. But I do appreciate the thoughtful debate. Tiffany, I prefer when we usually agree. Nancy Grace, love and prayers to you. I know this actually probably, unfortunately, brings back very, very painful memories in your life. And for that, I apologize. And you did not deserve what this defense attorney said about you. And for that, I'm sorry, too. 800-941-SHAWN is our number if you want to be a part of the program. You know, we better do a reevaluation of everything that we're thinking and doing. Reagan once said inflation is as violent as a mugger, frightening as an armed robber, deadly as a hitman. Reagan had a lot of wisdom and a lot of success. So what does inflation mean for you and your retirement and the quality of life you'd like for your retirement? Now, you can learn how to protect your savings, hedge your money against inflation. I'm so glad that somebody got a hold of me. I was not really able to save money till my mid to late 20s. And when I was, somebody got a hold of me and said, why don't you put some of it diversify? I didn't really understand diversification. If you don't have money to invest, you're not thinking about diversification, even though economics was my major in college. But he said, just put a small percentage of your savings in gold and silver. And I adopted it, and I've done it ever since, and I've never regretted it. And that's where my partners, Goldco, come in. But I'm not just a part; they're not just a partner on this show, an advertiser. I'm a customer of theirs. So I speak from firsthand experience that they're just great to deal with. They want people to be informed. 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
4: 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We'll bring you the first word of severe thunderstorms and tornado watches and warnings when the weather really hits the fan. Text weather to 260-447-1190.
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0: let us continue, shall we, with the enemy within, the Islamists and their Marxist comrades. We continue with the Sharia Muslim Mosque in Dearbornistan, Michigan. You may not know this, it's part of the United States, but it has much more in common with the Middle East than it does the United States. In fact, the people speaking hate us, all of us, each and every one of you. Cut 20, go.
1: They put the one eye of the devil on their currency to put their plans in full sight. While the Statue of Liberty is actually Lucifer, the demonic bearer holding a torch of light.
0: Ah, the Statue of Liberty is Lucifer. Did you know that, Mr. Producer? Now, Lucifer must have transitioned. That's number one. But anyway, go right ahead. It's called Lady Liberty for the ignoramus jihadi there. Go right ahead.
1: And their plan is to dominate every land, regardless of borders, as they state. They want to create a new...
0: Just listen, listen. They speaketh of what they want to doeth. Land. This land doesn't belong to we, the American people. No. Apparently it belongs to them. They don't have to live here, you know. Tell me, what land are they actually indigenous to? Tell me, what is it? I can't think of any. I want you to understand something. I want you to understand something. This is a religion of sorts that was invented 1,400 years ago. Okay? In the 7th century. 1,400 years ago. That claims to be indigenous to the entire Middle East, where Jews first walked the land, and then Christians walked the land. There are no Christian majority countries in the Middle East anymore, not even Christian barely minority countries in the Middle East anymore. The only Jewish majority country is this tiny sliver of land called Israel. And yet they claim that's theirs too. In fact, they claim the holiest site of the Jews, Mount Zion, where they built their temple, Mount, and now claim it's their third holiest site, that belongs to them too. So the occupiers are the Islamists. And they claim everybody else of being an occupier. Now they're in Europe. They're not worried about occupiers now, because they seek to occupy. Now they're in Dearborn, Michigan. They're in Paterson, New Jersey. They're in one town after another in our country, almost 4,000 mosques. They hate our country. They hate our Constitution, but they're here in our country using our Constitution and the moron radical Democrat lawyers dressed up as judges for life. Interesting, isn't it? Isn't it amazing how the principles and belief systems can utterly reverse depending on their situation? How is it that the Islamists aren't the occupiers of Egypt, which used to be majority Christian? How is it that they're not the occupiers of Syria, that used to be majority Christian? How is it that they're not the occupiers of Lebanon, that used to be majority Christian? How is it that they're not the occupiers of Iraq, that used to be majority Christian? And I can go on and on. How is it that they have ownership occupation rights to the Holy Land, where the Jewish religion was given birth by God himself 4,000 years ago? I'll be right back.
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6: This is a Fox News alert. I'm Tom Rigotti. Utah judge rules Tyler Robinson charged with murdering Turning Point USA founder Charlie Kirk will head to trial. Fox's Garrett Tenney reports from Provo, Utah.
7: This was a win across the board for prosecutors. Judge Tony Graff ruled that there is enough evidence for Tyler Robinson to go to trial, to face all seven charges against him, including aggravated murder, and importantly, that he will be eligible for the death penalty.
6: Robinson has now pleaded not guilty. No trial date has been set. U.S. Central Command announces U.S. forces successfully completed a new wave of strikes against Iranian military targets tonight. The strikes were in response to Iran targeting U.S. bases in Jordan. 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
9: From 20 More Live, I'm meteorologist Michael Morinelli. First alert weather days are in place for the next 2 days as we are tracking high heat and humidity. Both days throughout the afternoon, we expect high temperatures reaching the low 90s, heat index to reach over 100 degrees. Make sure to stay safe in the heat. I'm meteorologist Michael Morinelli on Whoa 92.3 FM and 1190 AM.
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0: Hey, Wobbleland, it's KB here. Listen up for a minute. 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
3: People to get dirt under their fingernails. The vast majority of us don't work in these fields. The vast majority of us don't. But we benefited from this. Where do tires come from? We don't know. We just have them on the car, you know. Four for the price of three. Steel. Most of us have never been anywhere near a steering wheel. Now, obviously, some of you have, but you get my point. Oil wells. I mean, unless you look at the old oil wells in L.A. and places like that, the vast majority of us are not where oil is mostly drilled. We're not even near, if we don't live in the farmland areas, where food is produced or how ranchers do what they do. All we know is we go to the store and there it is. Oh, Frank. Yes, Allie. And the price. Did you see this? A chicken? What's that? 17 cents a pound. It's up 17 cents a pound. We're getting ripped off, Frank.
4: We are?
3: Yes, we are.
4: Go to the gas station. All you do is you take the pump, you fill it up, you expect. Do you know where all that comes from? You know how much work goes into that? That there are fellow Americans that are producing this and refining this and transporting it. We're building pipelines to transport it, and then they come to gas stations, and they have to fill up the gas stations. The tanks are underground, and then all you do is pull the pump, stick it in. Hey, look at this. It's up 14 cents a gallon. What the hell is going on here? I am the voice for liberty. You might say, oh, good for you. I am the voice for liberty. I stand up to the Luddites. I stand up to the Marxists, the Islamists, the socialists, the woke right. And I'm going to continue to do so. I'm going to continue to do so. We have somebody who says the 1980s were so passé. Really, they got it wrong, but even now it doesn't apply. The 1980s, the greatest economic growth. The greatest. Since the second industrial revolution, we'd never seen anything like it. The economy grew by the time Reagan left about a third. The entire economy. We'd never seen anything like it. Our foreign policy, the defeat of the Soviet Union, was about to collapse, pushing communism out of Central and South America, other than Cuba, pushing it out of North Africa, Northwest Africa. It was incredible. It was unfathomable. He won two massive elections, did Reagan, by the popular vote and the Electoral College vote. Nobody had ever seen anything like this, not even FDR. And now we're told, forget about it. Forget about it. That was then, this is the, you boomers suck. Forget about it. We young people know how the world works, and we know everything. And we, you know what we need with a $40 trillion debt? You know what they're telling? More government. That's the ticket. More government.

0: not the kind that we have now, strategic laser-like interventions to help the young people in the middle class. Oh, we've never heard that before. You know how you help the middle class? Get the hell off their back. Get the hell out of their way. Stop taxing the crap out of them and regulating the hell out of them. How do you help younger people? You don't help younger people by adopting their attitudes and adopting their experiences, which are very limited. You help younger people, as generations before have, by teaching them, showing them through experience how to succeed. And if you fail, how to pick yourself up and succeed. You teach them merit. You teach them hard work. You teach them a lot. Now, what's interesting to me is some of these people who go on with this ideology, they call it national conservatism. We used to call it paleoconservatism. It's some form of it, whatever it is. You know, Theodore Roosevelt wrote widely about nationalism, and he was a progressive. He ran third-party progressive party. All these isms and so forth, they're not new. When you hear somebody say, Huey Long, that's Huey Long. Okay, first of all, Huey Long's not new. Secondly, Huey Long was a despot. He was a despot. And he was a socialist. If not a fascist. He was once asked, how are you trying to persuade people that fascism is a good thing? Words to that effect. You know what he said, Mr. Producer? By calling it anti-fascism. It reminds me of what George Orwell wrote. He said, have you ever noticed every government on the face of the earth claims to be a democracy? Even those that are communist, they claim to be democracies. So words have meanings, and yet a lot of politicians, people in public office, they try to confuse them, contort them, and we need to unravel them. Why would we as conservatives and Republicans abandon, certainly, arguably, was one of the greatest periods of conservatism and republicanism in American history? That would be like now abandoning Trump, where we're going to rue the day when he leaves office and we're stuck with somebody else, in my humble opinion. I'll be right back.
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4: Fox News, I'm Ted Lindner. The Charlie Kirk murder case headed to trial. Utah District Judge Tony Graff ruling today that prosecutors had enough evidence to try suspect Tyler Robinson of aggravated murder, which could result in the death penalty. Kirk was assassinated a year ago this month. The U.S. is carrying out another round of attacks in retaliation for Iran's strikes on American military bases in Jordan.
5: Explosions have been reported near the Strait of Hormuz in Bandar Abbas and Keshem Island. As President Trump explains, if the failed nation of Iran retaliates for this very justified attack, they will be hit again at a much harder and higher level.
4: That's Fox's Peter Ducey. And Senator Ed Markey of Massachusetts has secured the Democratic nomination in his bid for a third term in office Tuesday, fighting off a challenger who argued that it was time for a generational change. The 80-year-old Markey defeated U.S. Representative Seth Moulton in the Senate primary. 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
6: From 20 More Live, I'm meteorologist Michael Morinelli. First alert weather days are in place for the next 2 days as we are tracking high heat and humidity. Both days throughout the afternoon, we expect high temperatures reaching the low 90s, heat index to reach over 100 degrees. Make sure to stay safe in the heat. I'm meteorologist Michael Morinelli on WoWo 92.3 FM and 1190 AM.
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4: To trial. I'm Lisa Lacerra, Fox News. After an hours-long hearing, the judge overseeing the Tyler Robinson case has determined there is enough evidence for it to move forward. Robinson, who's 23, has pled not guilty to shooting Charlie Kirk to death on the campus of Utah Valley University last September, where he was giving a speech. Judge Tony Graff read some of the evidence he considered, including text messages Robinson sent to his roommate.
5: Defendant allegedly stated, "I had the opportunity to take out Charlie Kirk, and I took it." He followed this with a second text message addressing why he acted. "Why did I do it? I had enough of his hatred. Some hate can't be negotiated out."
4: Judge Graff also ruled Robinson could face the death penalty. The next court date is set for October. A trial date has not yet been determined. U.S. Central Command said it's completed its latest round of strikes against Iran as Tehran claims it fired missiles and drones at U.S. interests in the Middle East. This latest round of fighting, the first in a week, as the Trump administration has focused on economic pressure on Iran to get them to negotiate a deal. A government shutdown avoided for now as Congress signs off on a short-term spending bill.
6: Bipartisan approval of the short-term continuing resolution sets aside the threat of a government shutdown until early December. The House gave final approval to the bill 370-48 weeks after the Senate overwhelmingly passed the bill before the August recess. The measure now heads to President Trump's desk for his signature. Last year, a partisan fight over federal spending triggered a record 43-day government shutdown. A partial shutdown of the Department of Homeland Security lasted for 76 days over objections about immigration enforcement.
4: Fox's Jared Halpern at the White House. Thousands without power in Texas as Tropical Storm Edward roars ashore. 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
4: Secretary of Homeland Security Mark Wayne Mullen says thousands have been arrested in immigration enforcement actions in New York City in the past month.
2: Homeland Security Secretary Mark Wayne Mullen says those captured during enforcement around New York City were in the U.S. illegally.
19: Over the last 30 days,
0: Operation Rotten Apple has taken over 2,100 criminals off our streets. That's the worst of the worst.
11: New York Governor Kathy Hochul disputes his label of criminal for everyone arrested.
13: No way that that number constitutes people who've committed crimes the way we consider a crime in New York State. They consider anybody who crossed the border a criminal. So don't fall for that.
11: The ICE operation ran from late July to late August. In New York City, Tanya J. Powers, Fox News.
4: Employers posted slightly more job openings in July. The Labor Department reports U.S. job openings ticked up to 7.27 million in July from a revised 7.18 million in June. The department's job openings and labor turnover survey also showed layoffs fell, but so did the number of people quitting their jobs, a sign of confidence in their prospects. Three Florida cities topped this year's survey of best places to retire.
14: This year, Orlando, Florida tops WalletHub's top five cities for retirees, followed by Miami and Tampa, then Scottsdale, Arizona, Casper, Wyoming, and Atlanta. WalletHub selected Orlando for the top of the list, partly because Florida has no income, estate, or inheritance tax, and it has music venues, fishing facilities, art galleries, and adult volunteer activities. It also has the fourth best hospitals for geriatrics in the nation. Miami came in second because of its popular activities for retirees. Tampa came in third because it is one of the most tax-friendly cities in the country.
4: Fox's Jenny Casola. I'm Lisa Lacera. This is Fox News.
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15: From 20 More Live, I'm meteorologist Michael Morinelli. First Alert weather days are in place for the next 2 days as we are tracking high heat and humidity. Both days throughout the afternoon, we expect high temperatures reaching the low 90s, heat index to reach over 100 degrees. Make sure to stay safe in the heat. I'm meteorologist Michael Morinelli on WoWo 92.3 FM and 1190 AM.
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21: Hey, what happened?
20: Okay. All good. All good. Give me a second. You know, I get tired of telling people, and so I shouldn't, when something's not working. The printer's not working. So I'm bouncing between stuff. To get our man Josh in here to help me out. It's supposed to be working. But I seem to get a lemon all the time. You know, printers are so inexpensive now, aren't they, Mr. Producer? You can get it. What's that? They work when they want to. It's the weirdest damn thing. But, you know, you can get a printer for $59.95 or stuff like that. I try to get a decent printer, not the best because I really don't need it. But maybe I do. Maybe that's something I need to do. I don't know. Because it happens, you know, way too often as far as I'm concerned. Brandon Gill is a representative from Texas. He's a young guy. He's like 32 in his first term, maybe his second, but hasn't been there very long. And you can tell by his motivation, by the way, he really is a hard charger and a good guy. No, I don't know him, but he's at a hearing on confronting birth tourism in the U.S. today. And, of course, the Supreme Court, by a 6-3 vote, I guess you could argue 5-4, but it was a 6-3 vote, really took just horrendous steps to undermine our nation for the rest of time, as long as we're a nation. There is literally nothing that supports birthright citizenship. They made it out of whole cloth. Nobody has spent more time on that than I with you. And so we won't relitigate that, at least not right now. But it has consequences, and this birth tourism is part of it. And these regimes, China, Russia, others, are making maximum use of this. They're creating, in effect, spies. Or they're creating people like this guy Puker. But from a Turkish perspective, that is a Turkish government perspective, because his parents came here, his mother gave birth to him here in the United States. They brought him right back to Turkey where he was indoctrinated, and he came back to the United States, which he was free to do because he's a citizen. There's no way to deport him. And so China's doing this times hundreds of thousands. Russia's doing it too. Cut four, go.
1: American citizenship is the glue which binds our republic together. Being a citizen of the United States of America represents full legal membership in the great American experiment. But the concept of birthright citizenship is being exploited by foreign nationals, including those from adversarial nations like the People's Republic of China and Russia. Decades ago, even Democrat leaders such as Harry Reid believed that the children of illegal aliens and temporary visitors should not be granted automatic citizenship. Since then, the view of the Democrat Party has radically changed. Now, through misguided policies and exploitation of our immigration laws, through fraud and other criminal activity, our country has become a hub of birth tourism. Thousands of foreigners traveled all parts of the country, to the Commonwealth of the Northern Mariana Islands, to El Paso, to Miami, for the sole purpose of giving birth in the United States to obtain U.S. citizenship for their child. There are few reliable statistics available on the annual numbers of birth tourists, but the little we do know is incredibly alarming. The Center for Immigration Studies estimated in 2020 that the annual number of birth tourists could be as high as 20,000 to 26,000 a year.
20: Cut five, go.
1: The abuse of our laws and our Constitution does not benefit the American people. There are serious risks and consequences to birth tourism. Between 750,000 to 1.5 million Chinese nationals living outside the U.S. may have acquired American citizenship simply by being born here. These are children who may have no connection or allegiance to the United States of America and who have been raised under the control of the Chinese Communist Party. When they grow up, like any other citizen, they'll be eligible for government service, election to public office, voting in American elections, social service benefits, and the ability to extend immigration benefits and a path to citizenship to their parents, spouses, and other family members. Birth tourism has created a for-profit industry that abuses our nation's immigration laws. The birth tourism industry consists of a complex underground network of fraud involving visa manipulation, maternity hotels, and sometimes unpaid medical bills, which place burdens on American taxpayers. Thankfully, Republicans and the Trump administration are working to expose and address the birth tourism problem through proposed legislation and executive action.
20: Mm-hmm. I want you to hear from Marcus Coleman, the father of a little girl who was disabled in an accident from a truck driver, who was an illegal immigrant, couldn't read English, by the way, as we talk about birth tourism and so forth in the U.S. today, because it has consequences. Cut eight, go.
3: I reject your guys' sympathy, to be honest with you. There's no way you guys are sorry. Not one of you guys have ever called.
20: He's talking to the Democrats. He's looking right at them. Go ahead.
3: Have ever reached out to me. Not one of you guys have ever sat there and seen me in the hallways and said, hey, sorry about your daughter. You guys do it right here while you guys are grandstanding on top of your soapbox. This is when you guys care. Right here inside this room is the only time you guys care. I've never received anything from anybody over here at all regarding my daughter or my family or anything. Hey, Mr. Coleman, your guys' Delilah Law, I want to help you revise it so that we were interested inside of it. Nothing. You guys have no pathway to anything. You guys want to sit there and talk about the pathway to citizenship? There is a pathway. It's not jump the fence and apply. That's not the way it goes. There's a process to get it done. You don't just do that. I can't just go over there and go sit down inside one of those seats and become a Democrat. Oh, you know what? I probably could. I honestly probably could. So I'm not even going to say that. But I can't go inside a hospital and become a doctor just because I want to and go put on a coat and come to work. It's getting ridiculous the way things are going now. It honestly is. It makes no sense at all. Sanctuary cities allow so much to be done that it's almost like the parents not there to take care of the household. And everybody's running around and doing what they want to do. And it sucks. It honestly does. You guys sit there and you guys talk about ICE invading cities and doing this and doing that. I agree with Mr. Jordan, that if the state sat there and told them, come pick up the person, it would take one or two people to go do it. Instead, they got to send an army out there because now they have to look for them. And then since it's a sanctuary state, you got people sitting there abusing the ICE officers that are out there. I have a whole statement right here that I was going to read to you guys, but just listening to you guys, none of this is relevant anymore because you guys just changed so much. It makes no sense at all. My daughter doesn't deserve this. She didn't ask for any of this. The people that jumped the fence did, though. They knew exactly what they were doing. They still chose to move forward in that direction. And every day something's happening to somebody. And it is your guys' fault. I hold each and every one of you responsible for it. And I always will.
20: There's a truck accident with the illegal alien driver, and his daughter was horribly disabled. You could hear her slightly in the background there. Terrible. We'll be right back.
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5: 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Dial #250 right now. Say Mark Levin. Pure Talk's 5-star customer service team based right here in America will switch you in minutes. 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And still get the best there is to offer. 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Again, dial #250, say Mark Levin. That's #250, say Mark Levin. Sadly, one of these days I'm going to tell you it's over, because it will be. Let's go to Jimmy, Brooklyn, New York. The great WABC wants to talk about Letucus James. Go right ahead.
6: Right. Years ago, the head of the American Communist Party said and wrote, the best way to help the cause of communism is through the liberal wing of a Democratic Party. Several years ago, the American Communist Party said, when we're in power, we're still going to have separation of power, we're still going to have the Justice Department, trials, everything, but they'll have class content, meaning it's going to be Marxist implementation, working through what we had, the structures, the normal structures we have in our society and government. So Trump represents, first off, he's a rich, powerful, privileged white guy. That's just how the radicals look at it. Plus, he's a symbol of capitalism. So Trump was targeted. When they say they got to look at him and then try to find something to go after him, This is a communist revolution going on. I never thought it would get this bad. Now, you did a great job, you know, about

0: American Marxism and stuff, but this is wider. This is global. Mm-hmm. Remember, now, here's another thing. Do you remember years ago the Soviet defector was poisoned in London with polonium 210, the radiation? You know why they killed him? This defector exposed that Ayman al-Zawahiri, a radical Muslim leader, was a Soviet agent.
1: Really?
0: Ayman al-Zawahiri was a mentor and advisor to Osama bin Laden.
1: Mm-hmm.
0: 9/11 was a Soviet radical Islam. That was an operation. Now, 9/11 is also the birthday of Felix Dzerzhinsky, the guy that founded what we know as the KGB. So you have this Soviet-connected radical Islamist. He attacked the symbol of our economic power, the symbol of our military power, and he was going after the White House, symbol of our political power. So, again, we are in a mess, Mark. This is a Soviet hand in a Muslim glove, and I may be getting ulcers, Mark. It's really hard knowing this stuff. Actually, a lot of times I wish I didn't know it.
1: Yeah.
0: But you and a handful of people were getting, you know, parts of the information out, but this is major. 9/11 was a Soviet operation.
1: All right. Thank you, Jimmy. Jimmy from Brooklyn, New York, is always great. And we appreciate hearing from him. We'll be right back.
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1: Good day, everybody. I am Paul Morrow, sitting in for the great Jimmy Failla on Fox Across America, broadcasting from Midtown Manhattan, New York City. What a dump it's become. I'm in a bad mood today. Usually I'm all sunshine. Just ask anybody around this building. Well, maybe not. But that said, I mean, the news is just going from bad to worse, all right? If you've been watching the news at all, here's a young woman. She's about to celebrate her second wedding anniversary. She's like beginning in life. You know, she's got a good job. She works at Bank of America. She's commuting to work. She comes off of the rolling psych ward, which is the New York City subway. Now, I've been all over the world, all right? When I was working counterterrorism, I've been in some real, you know, garden spots. And let me tell you, New York City has the grungiest, crappiest, most menacing subway system on earth. All right? Paris is close. All right? Because they're old. I get it. They're old. There's only so much you can do. But we're like among the highest taxed cities in the country. And they literally built two new subway stops on the Upper East Side. And it was literally the most expensive municipal works project in human history. Literally. The cost overruns were in the billions. It was so big, nobody understands it. It was another miracle of management from our genius mayors that we've had, from starting with that nitwit de Blasio. Then we had the corrupt Eric Adams, and now we got a communist. And then they wonder why young women coming to work, coming off the subway, where she probably had her head on a swivel because there's so many wackadoos, gets stabbed in the chest and goes DOA. And then the perp proceeds up to 42nd Street, stabs some other poor soul who, thank God, looks like he's going to be okay. And then she's confronted by the police. She's waving her arms around. She's holding two knives. One of them is a big butcher knife. She's already killed one person. She charges the cops and they shoot her. And you got all of these armchair lawyers on social media saying, why didn't they tackle her? Why didn't they wing her? Are you kidding me? What do you think? It's like the movies? Grow up. Let me explain a couple of things to you. Number one, they did try to tase her. They deployed non-lethal devices, which, by the way, they're not required to do. But they did it. All right? And it didn't work. The tasers are not a magic bullet. And we've had a lot of police cases where the taser results in injury, and then the victims sue over that. The point of the taser and other non-lethal devices is to mitigate a threat so that you don't have to shoot. But if it doesn't work, then what the hell are you supposed, what are they supposed to do? Run away? Number two, she's waving her arms around. People, you know why she's waving her arms around? To defeat the taser. The taser fires two simultaneous prongs, trident hooks, that stick in your body. If they don't hit your body, it doesn't work. Because what has to happen is two separate lines. It's on like a fish hook, a trident fish hook connected to a fish line that conducts electricity. And the handheld part of it shoots a jolt of electricity, a shock, through those wires. It sets up a charge between the two prongs. That is how come it can disable people. And if it works, if you hit somebody, they go right down. But number one, if either one of the prongs doesn't land, it doesn't work. And even if they do land, if somebody's on enough dope, it doesn't work. There was a boxer, Blood Green. He used to fight with Mike Tyson all the time. I had a fingerprint him one time. He came in shirtless. He had a fight on the subway. All right, now apparently he's like turned his life around. He's a reverend out in Queens or something. God bless him. Okay. But I had a fingerprint this guy one time. This is after he'd fought Tyson. And he brought two biggest transit cops I ever saw, brought him in. They knew him well because he was nothing but trouble in the subway. From the waist up, the guy's body, the guy's torso looked like a road map. It was all scarred up. And I asked one of the cops, what is this? He said, he rips the taser out. I mean, every time you do that, you take a chunk of flesh with it. So this woman's waving her arms around to defeat the taser because all she has to do is get either one of those fish lines wrapped around her arms. And it's not going to work. And it didn't work. She was successful in doing it. Now, there's some reporting that they had tried the taser already previous to the video that we've all seen, which would explain why she knew to do that. Or maybe she just did it instinctively, or maybe she's been tased before. We don't know much about her. I'd like to know if she's an illegal. I'd like to know how she's been keeping heart and soul together, because chances are in this town, we've been paying for her care and feeding. And then she charges the cops. And let me explain something else to you. You are taught in the academy, you don't shoot to wing somebody. That's an invitation to miss and hit a bystander. You shoot to mitigate the threat, and you shoot center mass. That's it. Center mass, because at least that way you hit something. That way you don't miss and hit the old lady across the street. Number three, they only fired two shots. From what I see in the video, I hear two shots. That's tremendous firearms discipline. All right, you're in Times Square. There's a zillion people around. And all of these knuckleheads are saying, why didn't they tackle her and wrestle with her and everything else? These guys are paid $60,000 a year in a city that it takes $80,000 a year just to keep heart and soul together. And you want them to roll around with a woman who's already a murderer, who's got a butcher knife and is very clearly prepared to die? It's not a Bruce Lee movie. Grow up. That's not how the real world works. And I just, you know, I can't believe the level of knuckle. And one thing about social media, it does make you realize there's a lot of morons out there. And I'm sorry to be so vitriolic and to start the day this way. But people who know nothing, it's like me telling a doctor how to conduct an operation. You know, oh, no, you got to clamp this over here. What are you doing? You know nothing about police work. But you get lawyers who just, you know, and what they're really doing, a lot of them, they're fishing for clients. They're hoping that the family is going to say, hey, I saw you on X, and you agree with me. They shouldn't have shot her. You know, would you work for me? And then you get hired. And then the city settles. Everybody knows it. This city settles. There are people who go into the middle of the street in this town, lie down in front of a bus, claim they got hit, and nobody even investigates it. How do I know? I was the top lawyer for the NYPD. I was the commanding officer of the legal bureau. De Blasio used to cut checks like he was chewing gum. We would have cases piled up from here to Neptune. Cut the check. That's it. No investigation, no evidence, nothing. It was just another form of wealth redistribution. Now, we got a very packed show today, and I'm sorry to start off ranting and raving, but, you know, I'm all pissed off over here. And somebody has got to take a stand, because we got a mayor now who's talking about 9/11 as if it's a moral equivalency. I'm sorry for the 3,000 people that died on 9/11, but also, what about the thousands that died after 9/11 as a result of our unnecessary war? Screw you! I lost too many people that I know in that event. I was there. I'm probably going to die of one of the cancers, and I know you're not going to be weeping for me. So, you know what, Mr. Mayor, we don't want to really hear it. On the 25th anniversary, it's a disgrace that we put you in office. Tell your story walking. All right, you and your buddy Piker can go off someplace and practice your Mandarin so your overseers over in Beijing don't fire you and pay somebody else. And that's what I got today. We're taking a break. We're going to come back with Rich Staropoli, former Secret Service special agent and agent in charge. He was a supervisor. I'm going to use the break here to calm down. Maybe I'll have some chamomile tea or something. The producer's all looking at me like I'm a psycho. All right, we'll be right back. Paul Morrow, Fox Across America.
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0: 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I've been surfing here since I was a kid. Now, seeing my grandson out on the water, it means everything to me. Watching him and taking in the blue waves, the sea breeze, the blurry horizon?
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0: Guys, Paul Morrow here, sitting in for Jimmy Failla, Fox Across America, venting my spleen on the air. Not pretty. That said, we're going to lighten things up now with another ranting New York Italian. We got my buddy Rich Staropoli, direct from Brooklyn, former Secret Service supervisor who's going to depress us even further. Rich, you with us, pal?
1: Yeah, Paul, always a pleasure to see you.
0: It's my man. All right. So, I've been following you on X, and every time I think that, and you and I talk, we text, and every time I think, all right, well, Secret Service is squared away now, you know, they're getting their arms around the situation, something else happens, and I just think, oh, my God, I got to talk to Richie again. Bring us up on the latest controversies that you and Susan Crabtree seem to be the only people tracking relative to the people that are supposed to protect our president.
1: Listen, there's no shortage of crazy stories coming out of such a small agency.
0: I'm telling you.
1: And ordinarily, people couldn't care less. But the problem is it affects the administration. It affects the ability of the United States to do business. And ultimately, it can affect, you know, every American citizen out there, whether you voted for President Trump or not. Right. So, look, some of the latest things going on. We've got the issues with Marine One and their inability to establish comms with the tower at National Airport.
0: Yeah, so tease that out. I saw you talking about that on. That's actually what I was thinking of. That's a whole new thing that nobody's heard about. Explain that.
1: So basically, because of the construction, which is a whole other separate story that's going on in the White House grounds, and the willingness of judiciary to slow that down as much as possible, Marine One has had to relocate from simply picking up and dropping off the president on the south grounds of the White House, which we've all seen, you know, millions of times. And they've actually resorted to using an alternate landing site, basically at the base of the Washington Monument. The problem is there's a difficulty with all the construction that's going on at that particular location. The difficulty is that the Marine Corps and the military aircraft can't establish communication with the tower at National Airport. That means when the president gets on board the helicopter and it lifts, it's flying blind.
0: Oh,
1: and you say, well, what's the problem? Well, the problem is, think back to a year when we had a military aircraft that's using military frequencies, UHF, couldn't talk to commercial aircraft, which are using commercial frequencies, VHF, and that helicopter came up underneath that commercial aircraft, crashed, and we all know the outcome of that.
0: I was on the air for that whole thing, and the big question was, how are they not talking to each other? And here's a situation where they can talk to each other, and it's the president in Marine. Explain to people what Marine One is, by the way.
1: So the Marine Corps maintain a fleet of helicopters in a similar manner that the Air Force maintains a fleet of planes. And the difference is with the Marine Corps, these helicopters are painted green. They say United States of America on them, and they have white tops. And they're readily available for use by all sorts of flag officers, admirals, generals, certain members of the cabinet. But there's a portion of these helicopters that are designated strictly for the transportation of the president. When he's on board those helicopters, the call sign then becomes Marine One. Much like when the president's on board that giant 747, the call sign becomes Air Force One. If the president's not on board the helicopter or the airplane, they don't use either of those call signs.
0: Right.
1: So in this particular case, the problem is you've got a helicopter that can't establish communications with the tower. He's flying into commercial airspace, which should have been closed 3 minutes prior to Marine One lifting with the president, yet it wasn't done. Not just once, but on two occasions, which leads me to ask, does no one go out there and do a radio comms check? Every cop in the world, before he leaves his police station, takes his portable radio, does a comms check, takes 2 seconds, make sure the thing's working.
0: On the air, thanks. That's what you do.
1: That's
0: right.
1: All you got to do. Yeah. How is it that the most highly trained pilots and crews in the world failed to do this on two separate occasions? It just blows my mind with the lax attitude that's going on here. It's craziness.
0: All right, so who should be, like, you know, their military pilots? Like, you know, is it their bosses in the military who are supposed to be bird dog in this, or should it be the head of the service or the head of the detail that day? Who does this devolve to?
1: Well, ultimately, it lands in the lap of the pilot, right? Pilot lands, you would think, before he lifts again, because he knows he's taken right off again in the next 20 minutes or so. it never occurs to this guy to see if he can establish communications with the tower. So that's problem one. Problem two, listen, the Marine Corps, just like the Secret Service, just like the Air Force, goes out and conducts an advance. Part of that advance is to make sure your communications are working. You knew this happened once before. Where was the Marine One advance? Why did you not see that communications was working? And more importantly, listen, you're landing at the base of the Washington Monument. You know your communications are point to point, meaning you've got to be able, your antenna needs to be able to see the antenna at the tower. You've got the Washington Monument there. It never occurred to anyone to put a repeater or an antenna on top of the Washington Monument.
0: Yeah, not big. Yeah.
1: You know, I find the failures here just ridiculous with what's going on.
0: Not only that, but by doing it that way, you are designing a vulnerability because the president now has to get from the monument to the White House. Am I right?
1: That's correct.
0: So you're adding a vulnerability because he's not inside the frozen zone.
1: That's exactly right. So once you leave the gates of the White House, listen, a lot of things can happen. So you want to get them from the secure package, the motorcade, into that helicopter, secure as well, and off to wherever he's going as quickly as possible. You shouldn't be screwing around trying to establish communications. There's just no reason for that. But there's also no reason for the pilot not having to say to the Secret Service, hey, fellas, I got an issue. I can't get communications. Don't bring the president out here yet until we can figure out what's going on.
0: The head of the service has got to make some noise here. And if he has to go to the big guy. You know, say, I got to talk to the boss. You know, you got to say, I need 5 minutes. Mr. President, we got to get our arms around this thing. We can't have you walking all over the rotunda, with poor comms. And I mean, it's not like anything's happened in D.C. recently. Hello, we had a guy arrested for planting two bombs. We had another guy shot National Guardsmen. Right. I mean, come on. We only got a minute. What else is going on with the service that I got to worry about?
1: We still got issues with personnel. Now you've got personnel, leaking things to the press.
0: Right.
1: The entire spokesperson leadership, to include the chief spokesperson, were ushered out of headquarters. Security clearances yanked.
0: Where's that going?
1: Ultimately, they're probably going to be fired for leaking all the detail and minutia about the Iranian aircraft switch to the press.
0: And that's crazy. And that's potentially criminal as well.
1: Absolutely criminal. That level of detail getting leaked to the press, there was no need for that. Why would you do that? I hope they pursue criminal charges there. That's ridiculous.
0: And some of these people in that press office go back a ways and have something of a controversial history relative to the service and their performance, let's say, in other situations, relative to even the January 6th stuff. I mean, that's what I read online. I mean, is this accurate or what's your take?
1: It is highly accurate, and I'll just remind all your viewers and listeners that, listen, the chief spokesperson at the Secret Service was a Biden appointee. This guy's gone well out of his way to do anything to provide inaccurate details about what the Secret Service is doing to adequately provide protection for Trump and the family and the administration.
0: You know,
1: the bias is ridiculous.
0: This happened in Trump 1. They didn't clean out all of the holdovers. And the State Department worked against Donald Trump his entire tenure because they were all holdover Obamatrons. And the State Department, he couldn't get anything done internationally because all of the people in the field were working against him. They'd all gone Stockholm Syndrome. Rich, we got to go. I got to wrap up. As ever, thanks for being here and thanks for keeping an eye on this stuff. Somebody better.
1: Thank you, sir. Always a pleasure speaking with you,
0: Good
1: Paul.
0: To see you. All right, guys, we're going to take a break. We'll be back for the second half hour. We are Fox Across America.

0: 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Give her three.
1: Catch every fast break.
0: Clark on the right wing. Step back three. Got it.
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3: News. I'm Ted Linder, U.S. Central Command, announcing Tuesday night U.S. forces successfully completed a new wave of strikes against Iranian military targets. The strikes in response to Iran targeting U.S. bases in Jordan. A Utah judge ruling that Tyler Robinson, charged with murdering Turning Point USA founder Charlie Kirk almost a year ago, will head to trial. Fox's Gary Tennant has more.
4: This was a win across the board for prosecutors. Judge Tony Graff ruled that there is enough evidence for Tyler Robinson to go to trial, to face all seven charges against him, including aggravated murder, and importantly, that he will be eligible for the death penalty.
3: Robinson has now pleaded not guilty. No trial date has been set so far. 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
5: From 20 More Live, I'm meteorologist Michael Morinelli. First alert weather days are in place for the next 2 days as we are tracking high heat and humidity. Both days throughout the afternoon, we expect high temperatures reaching the low 90s, heat index to reach over 100 degrees. Make sure to stay safe in the heat. I'm meteorologist Michael Morinelli on WoWo 92.3 FM and 1190 AM.
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13: Guys, Paul Morrow sitting in for Jimmy Failla. And let me tell you, I am nobody's life coach. If I'm your life coach, you're in deep trouble. The only way you could be in deeper trouble is if Jimmy Failla is your life coach. That's right, I said it. That's my Mark Levin, by the way. All right. We got a friend of mine coming up. You know, we got Gianno Caldwell. Now, Gianno, you watch the network, you know him. Gianno runs the Caldwell Institute. I'm a board member dedicated to the idea of trying to do some stuff in our cities primarily to make sure that what happened yesterday in Times Square doesn't continually happen. And unfortunately, Gianno arrived at that space by a much tougher route than I have. I did it from working here. He suffered a personal loss coming out of Chicago. And this is a guy who stepped up, doesn't complain. He's walking it like he talked it. And that's why I'm very happy to be involved with his institute and to have him right now. So do we have Gianno? Guys, John, are you with me?
14: Yes, thank you for having me. And it's such an honor to have you on our advisory board as well. Your voice, your experience has been a real asset to us. So thank you, Paul.
13: Of course. And I appreciate you, man. And that's why we want to talk to you today. So, you know, Chicago, every weekend you see the numbers. You know, it comes out on a Monday. You see it on X. Somebody compiles it. 16 shootings, 13 dead. And everybody just goes on with their lives. Ah, it's no big deal. If the numbers were commensurate in New York to what we have in Chicago, we'd be setting murder records every year. And everybody shrugs their shoulders. And you and I both know why, Gianno. It's because the people that are dying are in neighborhoods that the reporters don't go to and they don't care about. When I was out there for the DNC, I went out to a project. That's what they call them in New York. It's the project, housing development. And I was standing in front of this thing because a girl had been shot and killed there. A young girl, high school girl, just got hit by a stray round, just like happened to your brother. And I was so upset. The car pulls up next to me, and it was a mother and her kids. And they were going, the kids were like teeny boppers. And they were all on their phones and everything else. And they see me there, and I didn't fit. And, you know, I was with a camera crew. They rolled the window down, and they knew the girl who'd been killed. And I said, like, has it changed? You know, has anybody come talk to you? Is there more police or anything like that? And they were just like, no. It was just life. Like, just that's how it is. It's not how it should be. I don't care who you are and what neighborhood. So what's going on in Chicago these days? Are they making any progress? It's possible. We've seen it in the past when we had Gary McCarthy there as a real police commissioner. So I know you know Gary. I worked with him here in New York.
14: Yeah, he's a friend of mine, yeah.
13: So, like, what's going on? Are they making any progress?
14: Well, when you handcuff the police, this is what tends to happen. You see more and more killings. You see murders. And people, unfortunately, don't believe in human life anymore. They don't see the value of it anymore. So people as young as 12, 13, 10, some 8, younger than that maybe even, they're willing to take someone else's life because they feel they have nothing to live for. And if you don't see the consequences of those kind of actions across the board, meaning, you know, you commit a crime, you get arrested, you'd be taken to jail, all those things. If you don't see those consequences, it just makes criminals elevate. Just like as an example, back when Kim Fox was in office as the Cook County prosecutor in Chicago, what did she say? You can steal up to $999 worth of items out of your CVS or wherever it is, and the police couldn't touch you. So you see people go in with a garbage bag and just sweep it on in and walk out with the store clerks looking at them like, oh, my God, here we go again. But these thinking about the broken windows theory, these are the things that happen when you don't do something about the crime that's taking place in your city.
13: And when you don't feel the rough hand of the criminal justice system as a 13 or 14-year-old or a 12-year or 9-year-old, whatever, you shoplift, they catch you stealing candy bars or something, and you get scared, you know, the guy tells you, you know what, you can get locked up for this. When you don't feel that, then, you know, you become emboldened. And so somebody hands you a gun at 13 or 14, you think, well, now I'm untouchable. Nothing ever happens. I know so-and-so. He shot three people. He's still running around in the streets. So there's, you know, nobody has to worry. So I know that you did the big march recently. Explain to people what you did. I publicized as much as I could. Put it out on X. It was in Chicago, so I wasn't there. But, I mean, was there a good showing? Did people on the ground get it? Did people in the neighborhoods get it? Is anybody listening?
14: Well, yeah, the people in the, we had a good showing, and the people on the ground did get it. And as we marched through the community, people were applauding. They were cheering. And I'm not joking when I say that. I'm talking about the people who were just outside in the community were cheering, because I said, enough is enough. We can't do this violent crime thing anymore. And people understood the message. And it's one that has to be consistently said in the city of Chicago, especially when you have somebody like Mayor Brandon Johnson in office. Very progressive, very soft on crime, very, even with students or kids, rather, as he called them, these teen takeovers, saying, yo, you can't demonize kids. No, this isn't demonizing them. This is accountability. And as young teenagers, you're going to have to learn that sooner than later. Otherwise, you will end up in prison like a lot of other folks that we've seen over the course of years. If you make it to prison.
13: Yeah.
14: If you make it, because you could end up dead, too. So it this is something that has to continuously be raised. And our liberal cities all over the country, these progressive blue cities, they're the big issue. And President Trump just said it. He said, I believe it was to J.B. Pritzker, but certainly to the elected officials in Illinois, call me. Otherwise, you're going to see more death. He just said that, I think, today or yesterday.
13: Yeah, yesterday.
14: So this is something that must be taken seriously. But unfortunately, they have not taken it seriously, in my humble opinion.
13: So I know Johnson and Pritzker are never going to accept federal help. And, you know, I mean, think about that, man, because

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6: To talk about these issues and to advocate for policies and to advocate for people specifically who have been victims of violent crime. So it's really important to me to continue this work, and I'm not thinking about running for any office in the future.
7: Will you, and the Institute writ large, will you endorse somebody when the time comes?
6: Yeah, likely. It depends, too, because we can just have a group of terrible candidates that are all advocating for the same thing.
7: Right. You know? Yeah, yeah.
6: It can be a lot of those. So for us, it's not even about the politics of the person, although I'm a conservative and a very proud one at that. It's about, are you pro public safety? Will you work with the police? Will you unhandcuff the police? Will you work with ICE? Will you ensure that there's ability? And I'm imagining that none of these candidates are going to say yes to either one or two of those things. So with that consideration in mind, it's going to be very difficult. But I'll certainly be highlighting what these folks are saying and making sure people know. Hopefully there's going to be a moderate candidate that comes to the table, someone who's pro-police, who supports ICE and willing to work with them, someone who wants to make sure that these teen takeovers come to an end, and who's willing to surge resources into communities that need them.
7: You know, when I was out there, the last time I was in Chicago was the DNC. That's why I keep name-checking that. And I was downtown, and, you know, it was clean, and it was orderly. So there was a cop there, and he knew I was, so we started talking, you know, and he showed me an alleyway where all of these gangbangers were hanging out. And my Spanish was just enough to talk to a couple. And they were from different countries. One of them, interesting, was from Cuba. But they told me outright. We were told, and then the cop told me. He said, don't attribute it to him. But he said they cleaned them all out for the DNC.
6: Yeah, they did.
7: And they told him, just get out of here for the length of this week. You can come back next week. So they were able to do that kind of enforcement. And they were all migrants. And one of them was Venezuelan TDA guy. And, you know, it just shows you that if you want to do it and need to do it, they'll do it. So they cleaned it up for the press. They got a nice, you know, little bump in the media as if all Chicago is working great. And then, of course, it was all BS. And just, you know, it just does show you that you can do it. And it doesn't take a lot. You just, as you say, you got to take the handcuffs off the police, surge them into the areas, use data-driven policing. And look, it's not going to be perfect. We all know that. But we're losing our cities, and it's just madness. Who is voting in the Kim Foxes, the Brandon Johnsons? Is it, I know you're saying, okay, you know, a lot of people are just going to vote, it's black on black, okay, fair enough. But, like, it's got to be a lot of the white liberals, right? It's got to be the college class and the university.

0: university professors and all of these characters? I mean, is it just like over here?
1: No, no, you're right. The limousine liberals, the white liberals on the north side, that was one of the angles that I was getting at. Black supporters, I'm not sure that they're going to be with Brandon Johnson. I doubt it, especially considering what they've seen, at least not in the majority. But if white liberals, which many of them do, and these are people who are extremely liberal, they would probably be willing to vote for him again. But again, it depends on who runs. But he's done a terrible job for the city.
0: No, he's terrible.
1: That's without doubt. Like, you look at the Department of Education under his tenure, the failing students. You see the transportation system. You see the pensions. He's not done a great job
0: City,
1: at all.
0: City's broke. City's broke. And going broke. And getting worse.
1: And becoming worse every day.
0: Yeah.
1: And raising taxes and fees in the process.
0: And big companies are leaving. We know that Ken Griffin's company left.
1: Citadel left.
0: And, you know, he came here and then he ran into Mamdani and he was thinking about going to Miami. He ultimately didn't do it. There are a couple of important black voices out there that I think that are talking as you are. One of them is Stephen A. Smith. I'm not going to agree with him, but I love the fact he goes on, him and Sean yell at each other on Hannity. But it's not only fun, it's kind of good natured, and they do get to the heart of stuff. And you know, we need more of that. I'm going to play a clip. I'm going to ask for you to react. We only got a couple of minutes, but I want to get to this. Guys, can we run? What do I want to run here? Let's run 31. Can we run 31?
2: 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I have had 60 guests on the show, 30 Republicans, 30 Democrats. Mm-hmm. Who hasn't shown up? Jasmine Crockett, AOC, Michelle Obama, Barack Obama, Kamala Harris. But they on other podcasts, though.
0: That's what I'm talking about right there. You know, you want to have some courage here. Kamala, you want to get a shot at being elected? Take the common sense approach. We're losing our cities. It's primarily people of color who die in these cities. And as far as ICE goes, we got the deal. They worked it out in Minnesota. If we pick up an illegal on a crime, we can make a notification. If we have somebody already in jail, we will call you to pick them up and get them out so we don't have to pay for their care and feeding. Even those nuts in Minnesota, Jake Fry, and the governor up there, even they agreed, okay, that's got to be the deal. It makes the most sense. And it ended the madness up there. I don't know if they're sticking to it, but it's like it pulls it like 90%. Why can't even Pritzker have the courage to say, we're going to use the Minnesota paradigm? If they're in prison, they've already been convicted, we're not going to pay for their care and feeding. We're not going to feed this guy for 15, 20 years on his three robbery charges. Send him back to El Salvador. I don't understand why that's so hard.
1: It shouldn't be so hard, but you keep in mind that people are dug in. You think about people like Pritzker, who wants to run for president, be president, which, again, you mentioned he will never be president, or somebody like Governor Gavin Newsom, who has more of a chance than Pritzker, but has been a total disaster. Funds have been stolen throughout the state. These are other guys who have been supportive of the defund the police movement at some point or another. These aren't serious leaders, is what we're seeing. These are political people who are only for one thing. How can I attack Trump today? How can I try to get some points with the far left today? How can I get points with the DSA today?
0: Yep.
1: The Democratic Socialists of America, which I think I've taken over the Democratic Party and is now the Democratic Party. Those are the questions that we need to be asking ourselves. And those are the questions they should be asking themselves. Like, what are you really here for? Because you're not here for the people.
0: And the answers are written in blood as they continue to ignore it for their own venal purposes so they can continue to get elected and virtue signal and ignore the fact that the people are getting shot at the people they're supposed to protect. My producers are yelling at me, we got to go. Listen, you got
1: to
0: start.
1: Okay,
0: you need a podcast. So you need to be at the level of Stephen A. Smith, but you need to hear more from you. You're an important voice, man. I'm not just shining
1: you
0: on. We need that. All right. So, you know, I'm a big supporter, as you know, so we'll talk soon.
1: No. I can't thank you enough. And thank you for having me on. And please go to CaldwellInstitute.org. And support our efforts. Again, that's CaldwellInstitute.org.
0: Good to see you, man. All right, we got to go. We'll be right back.
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5: 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Yeah.
4: 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He can profile.
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9: Guys, Paul Morrow, Fox Across America. Ran over a little bit with Gianno, so don't have much time right now. But first of all, I want to thank him for the work he's doing. These are important voices. You got to stand up to this stuff. Stay with us because we got another important voice coming up. Candidate for governor in Pennsylvania. You're going to want to hear this. I'll see you at the top of the next hour. Paul Morrow, Fox Across America. Come back with us.
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12: Heading to trial. I'm Ted Lindner, Fox News. Tyler Robinson's going to stand trial in Charlie Kirk's killing a little almost a year ago and face the possibility of the death penalty.
13: Utah District Judge Tony Graff siding with prosecutors who argued there was a mountain of evidence that Tyler Robinson fatally shot Charlie Kirk last September.
14: The state's evidence of identity is substantial, combining forensic DNA matching with statements attributed to defendant admitting responsibility for the shooting.
13: Ruling the 23-year-old will stand trial. Robinson pleading not guilty to all seven charges, including aggravated murder, a charge that makes him eligible for the death penalty. Prosecutors argued Robinson created a great risk of death for others when shooting Kirk, who was speaking at Utah Valley University. The defense argued there was no evidence anyone else's life was threatened. Kristen Goodwin, Fox News.
12: In a statement on the judge's ruling, Kirk's family says they're united in their love for Charlie and their commitment to the pursuit of justice. The U.S. military carrying out a new round of strikes against Iran.
15: Targets near the Strait of Hormuz were hit by U.S. airstrikes, the second round of attacks since this weekend. President Trump says the strikes are in response to Iran attempting to drop mines in the Strait of Hormuz and launching 8 missiles at a U.S. base in Jordan. In a social media post, the president says if Iran retaliates for the very justified attack, they will be hit again at a much harder and higher level. He also warns the biggest attack of them all is waiting in the wings, and when it's over, there will be very little left of the Islamic Republic of Iran. The trading of strikes this week ended a weeks-long lull in military operations. The Trump administration has focused on new economic pressure against Iran. At the White House, Jared Halpern, Fox News.
12: And Senator Ed Markey of Massachusetts has secured the Democratic nomination in his bid for a third term in office. Fighting off a challenger, 47-year-old Representative Seth Moulton. 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
12: The jury is deadlocked in the trial of Lindsay Clancy, the Massachusetts mom who killed her three children and attempted to end her own life. Fox's Brian Yenis.
19: After 23 hours of deliberations over 4 days, there is still no verdict. In fact, we know this jury is at an impasse. The jury of nine women and three men sending a note to the judge telling him they cannot reach a unanimous decision. The judge ordering them to keep trying. Under Massachusetts law, a judge decides when a jury has done a, quote, due and thorough deliberation on a case. The law allows the judge to send a deadlocked jury back twice under that standard. The judge has the option to use what's called a Tui Rodriguez charge. It's a final jury instruction that asks the jury to give the case one more hard look to re-examine their views. If the jury comes back deadlocked after that, it's a mistrial.
12: Fox's Brian Yenis. One state trying to sort out new ways to help victims of wildfires, but the question about who should actually pay for it remains unanswered.
20: Lawmakers in California are expected to vote on a bill aimed at supporting wildfire survivors. This after rejecting a proposal by Governor Gavin Newsom that would have limited electric companies' financial liability for fires sparked by their equipment. The governor says the last-minute compromise he made with lawmakers will have some benefits for wildfire survivors, like getting paid faster, but it fails to make necessary reforms to tackle the question of who covers the cost of fires ignited by utility equipment. Southern California Edison is facing claims from a 2025 fire outside Los Angeles that killed 19 people. John Saucier, Fox News.
12: And in Florida tonight, a man convicted of killing a teenage girl who rejected his romantic advances and wounding two of her friends has been put to death. 74-year-old Harold Jean Lucas declared dead following a three-drug injection. It's the fourth execution in the Sunshine State of Florida this year. I'm Ted Lindner. This is Fox News.
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21: From 20 More Live, I'm meteorologist Michael Morinelli. First alert weather days are in place for the next 2 days as we are tracking high heat and humidity. Both days throughout the afternoon, we expect high temperatures reaching the low 90s, heat index to reach over 100 degrees. Make sure to stay safe in the heat. I'm meteorologist Michael Morinelli on WoWo 92.3 FM and 1190 AM.
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1: I'm Sue Guzman, a Utah judge ruling Tyler Robinson, charged with murdering Turning Point USA founder Charlie Kirk, will head to trial. Fox's Garrett Tenney reports from Provo, Utah.
2: This was a win across the board for prosecutors. Judge Tony Graff ruled that there is enough evidence for Tyler Robinson to go to trial, to face all seven charges against him, including aggravated murder, and importantly, that he will be eligible for the death penalty.
1: Robinson has pleaded not guilty. No trial date has been set. U.S. Central Command announcing that U.S. forces successfully completed a new wave of strikes against Iranian military targets. These strikes in response to Iran targeting U.S. bases in Jordan. President Trump says even further strikes may be forthcoming. He says U.S. troops have all been safely accounted for. 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
3: From 20 More Live, I'm meteorologist Michael Morinelli. First alert weather days are in place for the next 2 days as we are tracking high heat and humidity. Both days throughout the afternoon, we expect high temperatures reaching the low 90s, heat index to reach over 100 degrees. Make sure to stay safe in the heat. I'm meteorologist Michael Morinelli on Wowo 92.3 FM and 1190 AM.
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5: What happened there, the internet of 1859 was basically telegraphy and then railroads. And the rails, which were, you know, low-grade iron compared to what we have now, were picking up the electrical discharge, and where the rails became electrified. And they saw, you know, ties, the railroad ties, catching on fire. The batteries, the primitive batteries of that time that powered the electrical grid for telegraphy, were shorting off, even catching on fire from the overload. So that was in 1859. Think of how vulnerable our electrical grid is today, where even just in my house, far more complex systems than existed in 1859, all of them vulnerable to solar storms.
6: Greater presidents based on what they may have done on an A, B, C, D, E scale. Bill Clinton, what would you give him as a grade?
5: D minus.
6: George Bush Jr.
5: C.
6: Barack Obama.
5: F.
6: Wow.
5: Yeah.
6: Donald Trump.
5: I don't even have a number for the previous president, the Biden and his doctor's wife. But Donald Trump, B+. He is aware of this. He's investing in it. I'm a little frustrated that he doesn't talk about it more. Of all the different issues he talks about, even just spending 15 minutes on a national broadcast, say an interview on Fox, saying, this is an issue, we got to address it. The problem is, it does sound science fiction, doesn't it? It sounds like we're all wearing, you and I are wearing, some people accuse us of wearing tinfoil hats. But nevertheless, it's a real issue, and it needs real answers. We're finally starting to do it, but slower than I would like.
6: Do you think some nations would think of this as an act of war if we were insulating our grid?
5: Ah, yeah. Remember the argument back with Star Wars and Ronald Reagan in the 1980s? The mere fact that we were defensively building defense systems was seen as an act of aggression. I fear the same thing would happen today to a certain extent. But by golly, we're not talking a major investment across, spread out between 10 to 15 years. We're talking about a significant sum, but basically it's like, what the heck? It's $100 billion more. You know, in today's spending climate, that's nothing compared to what we waste our money on.
6: Bill, what was it that you saw many years ago that got you interested in this subject in the first place?
5: I was a graduate student at Purdue, and I lived in Lafayette.

0: As America celebrates 200...
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5: Of attacks. I'm Sue Guzman, Fox News. CENTCOM announcing that their latest round of strikes against Iran is complete. Fox's Kevin Cork with the latest from Washington.
6: Those attacks hitting the IRGC's air defense sites, radar systems, and maritime assets near the Strait of Hormuz. President Trump on Truth Social asking, when are the Iranian people going to rise up and fight? He also said, he isn't trying to force Tehran back to the bargaining table, saying the U.S. has almost total control of the Strait of Hormuz as Iran's economy totally collapses. Now, for its part, the regime continues to fire indiscriminately across the region. Jordan says it downed 10 of 13 ballistic missiles, while Bahrain and Kuwait report intercepting Iranian drones. The escalation comes as U.S. sanctions deepen Iran's financial crisis.
5: President Trump says all American personnel are accounted for. He claims the U.S. has almost total control of the Strait of Hormuz. Utah judge ruling the case against Tyler Robinson, who's charged with murdering Turning Point USA founder Charlie Kirk, will head to trial now. Fox's Garrett Tenney with more.
7: This was a win across the board for prosecutors. Judge Tony Graff ruled that there is enough evidence for Tyler Robinson to go to trial, to face all seven charges against him, including aggravated murder, and importantly, that he will be eligible for the death penalty. In Utah, capital punishment is only an option if there are aggravating factors in a murder charge. And in this case, prosecutors argued Robinson put other people's lives at risk when he shot Charlie Kirk. The judge agreed with those arguments and noted how multiple people were standing near Kirk when he was shot.
5: An 80-year-old U.S. Senator Ed Markey has now secured the Democratic nomination in the Massachusetts Senate primary, defeating challenger U.S. Representative Seth Moulton. Moulton had argued it was time for a generational change, but Markey says it was Moulton who was out of touch with the voters. America's listening to Fox News.
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5: Jury deliberations heading into a fifth day Wednesday after the panel was unable to reach a verdict Tuesday in the murder trial of Lindsay Clancy. More from Fox's Colonel Scott.
11: The nine women and three men deciding the fate of Lindsay Clancy at one point Tuesday told Judge William Sullivan they could not agree on the Massachusetts mom's level of guilt. The 12 who are deliberating can find Clancy guilty of either first or second degree murder or manslaughter, all of which would mean prison time. The other option is finding her not criminally responsible, which would extend her time at a state mental health facility. The door is now open for a hung jury, which could mean a new trial with a new jury. The judge urged the jury to continue its discussion, which resumes Wednesday. Grinnell Scott, Fox News.
5: The FBI releasing video from its investigation into former Congressman Eric Swalwell, who's facing sexual assault allegations. More from Fox's Christina Coleman.
12: New footage shows Swalwell being surrounded by FBI agents at the San Francisco airport on August 15th. He was not detained and he cooperated with authorities. Agents seized his cell phone, his MacBook Pro, and other electronics. He was dressed in a black sweatshirt and hat at the time. The former congressman's look sparked quick reaction and some jokes online, with a few folks comparing his outfit to something rapper Eminem would wear. The FBI also raided his home in Washington, D.C. and seized other potential evidence a day after FBI agents surrounded him at the airport.
5: Swalwell resigned from Congress and dropped his bid for California governor in April. Oil giant Chevron is expected to soon announce that it will be expanding operations in Venezuela. Energy Secretary Chris Wright expected to visit Venezuela Wednesday and make that announcement official. Chevron, the second largest U.S. oil company and the only one with a major presence in Venezuela. I'm Sue Guzman. This is Fox News.
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13: From 20 More Live, I'm meteorologist Michael Morinelli. First alert weather days are in place for the next 2 days as we are tracking high heat and humidity. Both days throughout the afternoon, we expect high temperatures reaching the low 90s, heat index to reach over 100 degrees. Make sure to stay safe in the heat. I'm meteorologist Michael Morinelli on WoWo 92.3 FM and 1190 AM.
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5: News. I'm Ted Lindner. A Utah judge rules Tyler Robinson charged with murdering Turning Point USA founder Charlie Kirk will head to trial. Fox's Garrett Tenney has more from Provo, Utah.
6: This was a win across the board for prosecutors. Judge Tony Graff ruled that there is enough evidence for Tyler Robinson to go to trial, to face all seven charges against him, including aggravated murder, and importantly, that he will be eligible for the death penalty.
5: Robinson has now pleaded not guilty. No trial date has yet been set. The U.S. has carried out another round of attacks in retaliation for Iran's strikes on American military bases in Jordan.
7: Explosions have been reported near the Strait of Hormuz in Bandar Abbas and Keshem Island. As President Trump explains, if the failed nation of Iran retaliates for this very justified attack, they will be hit again at a much harder and higher level.
5: Fox's Peter Doocy. 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
8: From 20 More Live, I'm meteorologist Michael Morinelli. First alert weather days are in place for the next 2 days as we are tracking high heat and humidity. Both days throughout the afternoon, we expect high temperatures reaching the low 90s, heat index to reach over 100 degrees. Make sure to stay safe in the heat. I'm meteorologist Michael Morinelli on WoWo 92.3 FM and 1190 AM.
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5: The world would change, to be sure. Let's go to Jim in Newark, Delaware. Welcome to the program. Hi, Jim.
6: Hey, George. Hey, hooray for the Amish where I live, not far from me. You can strengthen your grid all you want. They don't need your electric. You know that. Anyway, the thing is, though, I was told by a guy on a mobile web before the internet was on your phone. He said it takes more than one nuclear bomb to go over the United States to shut the grid down across the whole 48. Plus, how about the radiation from it? The blast don't get you, the radiation will.
5: That's a good point. What about that, Bill?
7: Okay. Gentleman is right that the optimum scenario would be three weapons: Western, Central, and Eastern United States. No radiation because it's blown 200 miles out in space. Therefore, it's not going to affect us at all. We might see a pop of light in the sky, but that's it.
5: Unbelievable. Next up, Joe in Boston. Welcome to the show. Hi, Joe.
8: Thank you for taking my call. I love Gene. I want to thank all the Coast listeners and Bill about my cancer in my heart and still having difficulties. Bill, I have three questions. I'll listen. And John Potter, I want to thank him, Ruthie, and all these, and Mike the Millennial. One, I'm blind. I'd like to get a copy of your DVD, but your website is screwed up. Gina looked at it. We can't contact you by phone or anything. Second, is there any protection for this EMP, and maybe it'll teach us a lesson if it happens? And when you lost your power, do you have a generator and stuff like that? Because if this happens, which it could, the Russians could do it, we're going to be sent back and the world's going to have to start all over, and it'll be a tragic. And I wish we could contact you, but I'll listen off the air. Thank you very much.
5: Well, generator won't work, Bill, because that runs on natural gas and there's no way it'll pump.
7: That's the big pitfall. You can have a nice generator, but even to keep you running for 1 month, anywhere from 300 to 500 gallons of natural gas or propane. So sooner or later, that's going to be without power. Yes, my website is messed up. We're rewriting this right now, and in a couple of days, we'll be back online.
5: All right, good. You'll have ways to contact you and stuff like that?
7: Through Monterey College at any time.
5: Next up, let's go to Frank in San Francisco. Is he ready? No, he's not, but Taxi Steve is in New York. Hey, Steve, go ahead.
9: Hey, Uncle George. Hey, real quick note. I was looking at the internet, and I'm known in the area as Taxi Steve. And I saw Taxi Steve, and they were commenting on my being on Coast to Coast.
5: I love that.
9: About 100,000 years ago, we had the Clovis people. We had large animals like large sloths, large bears, camels, also,

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5: Strikes. I'm Ted Lindner, Fox News. U.S. military carrying out a new round of strikes against Iran. Fox's Jared Halpern's got the details.
6: Targets near the Strait of Hormuz were hit by U.S. airstrikes, the second round of attacks since this weekend. President Trump says the strikes are in response to Iran attempting to drop mines in the Strait of Hormuz and launching 8 missiles at a U.S. base in Jordan. In a social media post, the president says if Iran retaliates for the very justified attack, they will be hit again at a much harder and higher level. He also warns the biggest attack of them all is waiting in the wings, and when it's over, there will be very little left of the Islamic Republic of Iran. The trading of strikes this week ended a weeks-long lull in military operations. The Trump administration has focused on new economic pressure against Iran. At the White House, Jared Halpern, Fox News.
5: Tyler Robinson will stand trial in Charlie Kirk's killing and face the possibility of the death penalty.
7: Utah District Judge Tony Graff, siding with prosecutors who argued there was a mountain of evidence that Tyler Robinson fatally shot Charlie Kirk last September.
8: The state's evidence of identity is substantial, combining forensic DNA matching with statements attributed to defendant admitting responsibility for the shooting.
7: Ruling the 23-year-old will stand trial. Robinson pleading not guilty to all 7 charges, including aggravated murder, a charge that makes him eligible for the death penalty. Prosecutors argued Robinson created a great risk of death for others when shooting Kirk, who was speaking at Utah Valley University. The defense argued there was no evidence anyone else's life was threatened. Kristen Goodwin, Fox News.
5: In a statement on the judge's ruling, Kirk's family saying they are united in their love for Charlie and the commitment to the pursuit of justice. And Senator Ed Markey of Massachusetts securing the Democratic nomination in his bid for a third term in office Tuesday, fighting off a challenger who argued that it was time for a generational change. The 80-year-old Markey defeated Seth Moulton. 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
5: The jury is deadlocked in the trial of Lindsay Clancy, the Massachusetts mom who killed her three children and attempted to end her own life.
10: After 23 hours of deliberations over 4 days, there is still no verdict. In fact, we know this jury is at an impasse. The jury of nine women and three men sending a note to the judge telling him they cannot reach a unanimous decision. The judge ordering them to keep trying. Under Massachusetts law, a judge decides when a jury has done a, quote, due and thorough deliberation on a case. The law allows the judge to send a deadlocked jury back twice under that standard. The judge has the option to use what's called a Tui Rodriguez charge. It's a final jury instruction that asks the jury to give the case one more hard look to re-examine their views. If the jury comes back deadlocked after that, it's a mistrial.
5: Fox's Brian Yenis. One state trying to sort out new ways to help victims of wildfires, but the question about who should actually pay for it remains unanswered.
11: Lawmakers in California are expected to vote on a bill aimed at supporting wildfire survivors. This after rejecting a proposal by Governor Gavin Newsom that would have limited electric companies' financial liability for fires sparked by their equipment. The governor says the last-minute compromise he made with lawmakers will have some benefits for wildfire survivors, like getting paid faster, but it fails to make necessary reforms to tackle the question of who covers the cost of fires ignited by utility equipment. Southern California Edison is facing claims from a 2025 fire outside Los Angeles that killed 19 people. John Saucier, Fox News.
5: And a man convicted of killing a teenage girl who rejected his romantic advances and wounding two of her friends has been put to death in the state of Florida. 74-year-old Harold Jean Lucas declared dead following a three-drug injection on Tuesday. It's the 14th execution in Florida this year, the first of three executions planned for the month of September in the Sunshine State. I'm Ted Lindner. This is Fox News.
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12: From 20 More Live, I'm meteorologist Michael Morinelli. First alert weather days are in place for the next 2 days as we are tracking high heat and humidity. Both days throughout the afternoon, we expect high temperatures reaching the low 90s, heat index to reach over 100 degrees. Make sure to stay safe in the heat. I'm meteorologist Michael Morinelli on WoWoW 92.3 FM and 1190 AM.
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3: Fox News, I'm Sue Gussman. A Utah judge ruling the case against the man accused of murdering conservative activist Charlie Kirk and Tyler Robinson will head to trial. Fox's Garrett Tenney.
4: This was a win across the board for prosecutors. Judge Tony Graff ruled that there is enough evidence for Tyler Robinson to go to trial, to face all seven charges against him, including aggravated murder, and importantly, that he will be eligible for the death penalty.
3: Robinson has pleaded not guilty. Jury in the Lindsey Clancy trial will resume deliberations this morning after telling the judge yesterday they were deadlocked. Massachusetts woman has admitted to killing her three young children in 2023. Her defense team says she suffered from postpartum psychosis. Prosecutors claim she knew what she was doing. And U.S. Central Command says it hit targets in Iran Tuesday. President Trump warning the latest round of strikes could only be the beginning. 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
5: From 20 More Live, I'm meteorologist Michael Morinelli. First alert weather days are in place for the next 2 days as we are tracking high heat and humidity. Both days throughout the afternoon, we expect high temperatures reaching the low 90s, heat index to reach over 100 degrees. Make sure to stay safe in the heat. I'm meteorologist Michael Morinelli on WoWo 92.3 FM and 1190 AM.
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5: Spellcraft isn't always the answer. And I spend a majority of my time when people come to me to hire me to talk them out of doing the work. Okay.
6: What changes your mind when you decide to do it?
5: The conversations, the individual that I'm talking to, their rationality, and their understanding that what they're doing is only one avenue to the end result that they're looking to achieve.
6: Are they disappointed when you turn them down?
5: Yeah, they do. And if they are, what I will do is I will then walk them through something they can do themselves to kind of connect to their own energies and kind of work with it within the system that I teach. I'm not moved by the money as much as I'm moved by my work, you know? And I've refused many. I really have. But I would
6: assume that you would refuse something evil or bad. If somebody wanted someone hurt, you'd probably say, I'm sorry, I don't do that.
5: Yeah, that's not that there's no reason for that. You know, people that want misery are going to bring misery upon themselves. And if they're miserable people and they treat someone miserable, the misery is going to follow them anyways. You know,
6: has that come up as a question?
5: Oh, of course. I mean, everybody's got it. You know, you always get the angry girlfriend whose boyfriend cheated on them, or the guy who was left behind and jilted by a girl, or I'm mad at my boss, or there's ways that you can rework things so it doesn't have to be that way. Somebody can be like, oh, I really want this person out of my life. I want to shut them out. I want to push them away. And I want to be able to move forward. And I, you know, but instead of trying to use some type of force to move them away, give them something else to focus their energy on so they go that way naturally. See what I'm saying? There's ways of working things where you don't have to do things in an aggressive way.
6: What do you ask for in this consultation before you do the spell?
5: So I'm not going to divulge numbers, but when somebody comes in and sits down with me, they pay a small fee. We go upstairs. I give them 30 minutes of my time. The first 10 to 12 minutes is me describing exactly the format that I use. And then 5 minutes of that is a series of over 5,000 images because I photojournalize everything I do. And then I can let people see proof of what it is that they're going to be expecting from me. Then I explain to them the ins and the outs. You know, I always explain to people, and this is kind of a bad analogy, but it's just the best way I could see to explain it. I always tell people when they ask me, they're like, well, what is the guarantee of success rate? If anybody in the occult or in magic says,

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4: Trial. I'm Sue Guzman, Fox News. And after an hours-long hearing Tuesday, a judge overseeing the Tyler Robinson case has determined that there is enough evidence for it to go to trial. Robinson accused of killing conservative activist Charlie Kirk almost a year ago. Judge Tony Graff citing evidence that included texts that Robinson sent to his romantic partner Lance Twiggs that day.
5: Defendant allegedly stated, "I had the opportunity to take out Charlie Kirk, and I took it." He followed this with a second text message addressing why he acted. Why did I do it? I had enough of his hatred. Some hate can't be negotiated out.
4: Graff also ruling Robinson will be eligible for the death penalty. Robinson has pleaded not guilty. CENTCOM announcing that their latest round of strikes against Iran is complete. Fox's Kevin Cork.
6: Those attacks hitting the IRGC's air defense sites, radar systems, and maritime assets near the Strait of Hormuz. President Trump on Truth Social asking, when are the Iranian people going to rise up and fight? He also said he isn't trying to force Tehran back to the bargaining table, saying the U.S. has almost total control of the Strait of Hormuz as Iran's economy totally collapses. Now, for its part, the regime continues to fire indiscriminately across the region. Jordan says it downed 10 of 13 ballistic missiles, while Bahrain and Kuwait report intercepting Iranian drones. The escalation comes as U.S. sanctions deepen Iran's financial crisis.
4: President Trump says the U.S. has almost total control of the Strait of Hormuz. And 80-year-old U.S. Senator Ed Markey has secured the Democratic nomination in the Massachusetts Senate primary, defeating U.S. Representative Seth Moulton. Former medical device executive Mike Minogue has won the Massachusetts GOP primary for governor, will face Democrat incumbent Maura Healey. 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
4: Jury deliberations heading into a fifth day today after the panel in the Lindsey Clancy murder trial was unable to reach a verdict Tuesday.
14: The nine women and three men deciding the fate of Lindsey Clancy at one point Tuesday told Judge William Sullivan they could not agree on the Massachusetts mom's level of guilt. The 12 who are deliberating can find Clancy guilty of either first or second degree murder or manslaughter, all of which would mean prison time. The other option is finding her not criminally responsible, which would extend her time at a state mental health facility. The door is now open for a hung jury, which could mean a new trial with a new jury. The judge urged the jury to continue its discussion, which resumes Wednesday. Grinnell Scott, Fox News.
4: The FAA proposing new flight rules for a Florida airport next to President Trump's Palm Beach home.
15: The FAA is proposing to formalize restrictions on flights in a 1 nautical mile radius and up to 2,000 feet above Mar-a-Lago. This impacts the Trump International Airport, as Mar-a-Lago is only about 4 miles away. But the Secret Service asked for the new restrictions, citing threat intelligence, saying the rules would increase the ability to mitigate the persistent risks posed by unauthorized aircraft and drones. This would enact a permanent restriction, even when the president is not present. Even more restrictions are in place when he is at Mar-a-Lago. Palm Beach County and the city of West Palm Beach had asked a judge to review the temporary restrictions, saying the change in flight patterns shifted jet noise over quiet neighborhoods.
4: Fox's Jessica Rosenthal reporting, and Kroenke Sports and Entertainment says it has reached a deal to buy the Los Angeles Angels for $4 billion. Company led by Stan Kroenke expects to close the transaction in early 2027. Kroenke's company already owns the Los Angeles Rams arsenal of the English Premier League, the Denver Nuggets, the Colorado Avalanche, Major League Soccer's Colorado Rapids, and SoFi Stadium. I'm Sue Guzman. This is Fox News.
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18: From 20 More Live, I'm meteorologist Michael Morinelli. First alert weather days are in place for the next 2 days as we are tracking high heat and humidity. Both days throughout the afternoon, we expect high temperatures reaching the low 90s, heat index to reach over 100 degrees. Make sure to stay safe in the heat. I'm meteorologist Michael Morinelli on WoWo 92.3 FM and 1190 AM.
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19: You've got to, you know, understand this is a clear and present danger if you don't want this radicalized group to be in charge. 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

0: This is Casey Hendrickson from The Burning Truth. Here's the scary truth. Radio, as you know it, is disappearing from cars. 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
1: Fox News, I'm Ted Lindner. The U.S. has carried out another round of attacks in retaliation for Iran's strikes on American military bases in Jordan.
2: Explosions have been reported near the Strait of Hormuz in Bandar Abbas and Keshem Island. As President Trump explains, if the failed nation of Iran retaliates for this very justified attack, they will be hit again at a much harder and higher level.
1: That's Fox's Peter Doocy. And a Utah judge rules Tyler Robinson charged with murdering Turning Point USA founder Charlie Kirk will head to trial. Fox's Garrett Tenney with more from Provo, Utah.
3: This was a win across the board for prosecutors. Judge Tony Graff ruled that there is enough evidence for Tyler Robinson to go to trial, to face all seven charges against him, including aggravated murder, and importantly, that he will be eligible for the death penalty.
1: Robinson has now pleaded not guilty. No trial date's been set. 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
5: From 20 More Live, I'm meteorologist Michael Morinelli. First alert weather days are in place for the next 2 days as we are tracking high heat and humidity. Both days throughout the afternoon, we expect high temperatures reaching the low 90s, heat index to reach over 100 degrees. Make sure to stay safe in the heat. I'm meteorologist Michael Morinelli on WoWo 92.3 FM and 1190 AM.
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3: I really believe, and this is not an easy way out to answer this question, but it's direct, and that is absolutely meditation. And if not TM meditation, but just as my teacher would say when I was younger, just sit your butt on the ground, cross your legs, and don't say anything. And just let your mind move. Sometimes you can also use focal points. This is also where a lot of people use tarot cards, because tarot cards, for some people, were not always about fortune telling, but they were about what we call path working. Because as you contemplate on the major arcana, which we discussed earlier, remember I told you they're the 22 pathways?
4: Right.
3: Well, those 22 pathways connect to aspects of the unconscious mind and aspects of our nefesh, which is our lower ego, and the neshama, and aspects of the lower and higher aspects of self. Now we're getting into Freud, right? But and Jungian theory. But that also goes into the tree of life. So when you traverse the paths of the tree, and you contemplate the tarot card that identifies with the pathway, people will get a lot of information through that.
5: Next up, we've got Don in Kent, Ohio. Welcome to the program. Hi, Don.
6: Oh, thank you, Brother George. Interesting program. You know, during the French Revolution of 1798, Napoleon's general, Barthier, took Pope Pius VI captive and installed the prostitute on the throne, but at the same time, they inaugurated a new calendar, a French Revolutionary calendar, which consisted of only 3 weeks of 10 days each. Now, it didn't last long because they had reduced crop production. Animals became stressed out and sick in that, so they had to change it back. Now, during the crucifixion of Jesus, in Matthew 27, they had an unexpected solar eclipse that lasted from the 6th to the 9th hour. So it can't be relied upon, this astrology method. In fact, Dr. Carl Sagan said there's more gravitational effect on a newborn infant by the OBGYN in the operating room or delivery room than you're going to get from planets that are hundreds of thousands of light years away. What do you say?
3: How do I see that? I think that and Ptolemy's views on that, I believe that they are further out, but I believe that they do have draw on us. Some have more than others, definitely the ones that are closer in. But, you know, going back to, I know you're quoting Sagan right there, but also if we think about the basic practicalities of what the moon does to us, right? What is the moon? We are 72% water. This is where we get lunacy from, right? This is also what governs the tides. This is also what moves by a woman's menstrual cycle, the phases of the moon. That's because we are, the moon is drawing on us in a much heavier sense. But so I believe that the planets also have

0: If you're a
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3: Hello, America, and welcome to the Ag Resource Market Watch with the latest news from the Chicago Board of Trade. I'm Ben Buckner, so the first day of a new marketing year. Grain markets are higher and seemingly can't be kept down for any length of time. The primary catalyst this morning is that there was nothing concrete revealed from Putin's meeting with Turkish President Erdogan, and so Black Sea fighting will be ongoing. Annual Russian wheat exports are being cut by upwards of 40%. This will funnel importer demand to other markets like Europe and probably including the U.S. during the autumn months. And crush margins are higher today, not lower, on soaring oil values. And that's another theme. End user margins are profitable. It's also going to stay very hot across the Southern Plains and Mid-South, where double cropped beans do need water within the next 30 days, or we're talking about drags on national U.S. soybean yield and production. Until next time, I'm Ben Buckner. Thanks for tuning in to this morning's Ag Resource Market Watch.
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11: 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Thanks so much for starting your day with us. I'm Brian Ford. We have clear skies. 74 degrees across WOWO land. A heat advisory remains in effect until 8 this evening. Otherwise, sunny, dangerously hot and humid for Wednesday with a high in the mid-90s. It'll feel like the low 100s. Your 21 Alive First Alert forecast comes up at about 5:07. 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A judge is keeping the death penalty on the table for Tyler Robinson, accused in Charlie Kirk's assassination. Robinson Robinson pleaded not guilty to all seven charges and will stand trial. The judge ruled prosecutors have enough evidence to move the case forward. Closer to home, Fort Wayne's homeless crisis just collided with City Hall, and City Hall said no. Council voted 5-3 against funding a downtown building for the proposed Anchor Resource Center. The defeat leaves the Tucker administration without a clear next step. 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Time saver traffic and weather together every 10 minutes during Fort Wayne's morning news. From the Craigville Appliance Traffic Center, we start off this Wednesday morning drive dark and early. Crash, tie up, and delay free across Fort Wayne, Allen County, and the tri-state region. The big four right now, Washington, Jefferson, Lafayette, and Clinton, totally clear getting in, out, and through downtown. Interstates and the majors moving along at or near posted limits region-wide. As we take a look right now, I-69, your traffic volume normal for a Wednesday morning. Everything looking good, though. If you're Indy bound, you're looking at 90 minutes from the 4 to 465, 38 to and from that Michigan line if you're north of Fort Wayne. I-469, normal traffic volume there, moving very well top to bottom in both directions. And on the Indiana Toll Road and Ohio Turnpike, it is smooth sailing Chicago to Toledo and back again. Next check from the Craigville Appliance Traffic Center comes up in about 10 minutes. Craigville Appliance, now with a second location right here in Fort Wayne at 3539 North Clinton Street. 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
0: From 21 Alive, I'm meteorologist Liz Bradham with your forecast. Another steamy one in store. Mostly sunny skies today and a high of 94, but the heat index expected to reach over 100 for the afternoon and evening. Tonight we're partly cloudy, but only dropping down to 73, still in the low 90s tomorrow. I'm meteorologist Liz Bradham from 21 Alive on WoWo 92.3 FM at 1190 AM.
11: And right now we have winds out of the southwest at 3, clear skies across WoWo land. It's 75 degrees in Kendallville, 74 at your severe weather station. 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And the midweek edition of Fort Wayne's Morning News takes off now with Kayla Blakesley and Josh Williams. 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
9: Another scorcher. That really is your top story this morning. A welcome on in, WoWo Land. It is Wednesday. Labor Day weekend is inching closer and closer. But before we get there, we do have to get through some serious heat. Thanks for hanging out with us here on Fort Wayne's Morning News. I am your host, KB. And yeah, let's start out with this weather, because today we're going to have highs back up into the 90s with heat index values climbing well above 100 degrees. A heat advisory obviously going to remain in place for the entire state of Indiana. Then some rain could finally move in tomorrow night, even into Friday, bringing some relief and gradually cooling things down. But man, oh man, we're still going to be hanging in the 90s come tomorrow. So as always, just be weather aware over the next couple of days. Right now we got clear skies, already 77 degrees off the world famous WoWo fire escape. Some other top stories that we're tracking for you this morning, as you're likely just tuning in. Shutdown showdown averted, at least for now. The House has passed a short-term funding bill aimed at keeping the government open ahead of the November election. Back here in Indiana, we are talking property taxes, and we are talking completely ending them. Three Indiana lawmakers are pitching plans to eliminate property taxes altogether. So we're going to dig into what those plans actually look like. And then closer to home, the Anchor Resource Center has been voted down. In a 5-3 vote, Fort Wayne City Council says no to funding the controversial downtown homeless resource center. I'll break down exactly what happened inside that packed council meeting last night. And then how much do you trust Fort Wayne police? Fort Wayne Police Department is launching a new community survey asking exactly that. We'll be sure to tell you all about it and how you can be a part of that survey coming up as we hit the ground running straight ahead here on Fort Wayne's Morning News.
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6: Well, we're officially in overtime on the Lindsey Clancy jury watch, and it doesn't look good. We'll talk about that and more Wednesday, 3 to 6 on WoWo.
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9: Well, after months and months of debate, questions, public meetings, a mayoral forum, a vote that was delayed by about 3 months, and after plenty of passionate arguments on both sides, we finally have an answer. Fort Wayne City Council voted 5-3 last night against funding the proposed Anchor Resource Center at 333 East Washington Boulevard. Here's how those numbers broke down. Voting no were Councilman Marty Bender, Paul Ensley, Tom Freistoffer, Nathan Hartman, and Russ Yale. Voting yes, Councilman Rory Booker, Michelle Chambers, and Councilman Jeff Paddock. Scott Myers did not vote. He was absent. And if you've listened to this show really for any amount of time over the last several months, you know where I have landed on this. I have poked holes in the proposal. I've asked about the location, about the low barrier model. I've asked about what happens, you know, outside the four walls. What about security, the costs? I mean, all of the things. And I repeatedly came back to the same distinction. You can believe that Fort Wayne needs to do something about homelessness without believing the Anchor was the right plan to do it. Those are not contradictory positions. And last night, five members of City Council ultimately reached that same conclusion. And the reasons I think really matter a lot. Councilman Nathan Hartman, for example, said he repeatedly asked a pretty fundamental question. He said, if we spend millions of dollars building this thing, will we still have people living in tents along the river? And he says the answer he received over and over again was yes, because the Anchor isn't overnight housing. And his question essentially became, then what problem are we actually solving? Councilman Tom Freistoffer made another important distinction. He wasn't necessarily saying that this was a bad plan. He just wasn't convinced it was the right one. Councilman Paul Ensley, he raised concerns about the location and pointed toward 4133 New Haven Avenue as an alternative. Councilman Marty Bender, he raised concerns about security and what this could mean for police resources throughout downtown. And then Councilman Rossio, I mean, he sat right here in the studio with us on Monday and already told us where he stood after actually traveling to Lafayette and visiting the facility where we've repeatedly been told it was the model for the Anchor. He liked a lot of what he saw there on the inside of the building, but it was what was happening outside that really, really concerned him. And, you know, I asked him whether he thought the Anchor proposal would pass, and he told us no. Turns out he was right. So that's kind of went down last night. After the vote, though, came public comment. And it got heated, y'all. There were people in that room that were so angry. People disappointed in the five councilmen who voted no. There was booing. There were some cursing. There were some people essentially saying, "We're coming for your seat. Just wait till November." And one woman got up during public comment and offered actually what I thought was a badly needed reality check. And this woman knows who she is. I even texted her last night. But she reminded everybody that those elections aren't until 2027. And I kind of chuckled to myself last night when she did that. But she made another great point that I think is also important here. City Council's job last night wasn't to come up with a solution to homelessness. Council didn't propose the anchor. Council doesn't run the administration. They were presented with this plan and asked whether taxpayer resources should be allocated to it. And five councilmen decided the answer was no. And when some people in the audience started booing at this woman as she's kind of sharing this, she turned around and said, "Excuse me, this is my time. If you have something to say, come and claim your 2 minutes." How about a round of applause for her? Again, she knows who she is. Thank you, producer Josh. And yeah, seriously, good for her, though. And you know what? I will say this. Good for everybody who showed up in the room last night. Because I may strongly disagree with what some of you said in that room. I'm sure many of the folks in that room last night probably strongly disagree with me, but that's okay. They showed up, they waited, they stood at the microphone, they took their 2 minutes, they looked their elected representatives in the eye and told them exactly what they thought. That is how this is supposed to work. So again, before I kind of wrap this all up, I do want to be crystal clear about what happened. Fort Wayne City Council did not vote against helping homeless people. That's what the comments are just crazy going off like that. Five councilmen voted against this proposal. The location, the funding, the operating model, with the questions that remain unanswered. And frankly, I think they got it right. Now, here is the other side of that, too, that we have to point out. The vote did not make homelessness disappear. The people living in tents did not disappear. The problems downtown didn't disappear. The concerns from businesses and residents didn't just poof, disappear. The problem is still sitting right there waiting for a solution. Fort Wayne Mayor Sharon Tucker has spent months telling us that, you know, East Washington Boulevard was the right plan and the right place. Well, last night, five members of City Council said, no, it's not. So this morning, the question isn't whether Fort Wayne should address homelessness, okay? Of course it should. The question now belongs to the administration, to Mayor Tucker. And the question is, what's plan B? Because this clearly wasn't the right plan in the right place. So it's time for Fort Wayne to find a better one. Mobile News Time, it's 5:16. I need to find Brian Ford. He stands by with your top trending stories straight ahead here on WoWo.
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11: We have clear skies, 74 degrees. I'm Brian Ford. Here's what's trending at 519. Here's a job shortage nobody can solve with a software update. America needs about 2 million more skilled tradespeople, so Lowe's and more than 75 partners are setting out to train a million by 2035. The jobs can pay six figures, often require months rather than years of training, and don't necessarily come with a mountain of college debt. We've spent years asking who's going to build the future. Apparently, we're finally training them. And Ulta is out. Target's beauty ambitions are still very much in. Target's rolling out Beauty Studio at more than 600 stores with beauty advisors, product testing, and more than 1,600 products from 90 different brands. More than two-thirds of those brands are brand new to Target. The message is pretty clear. If Ulta's leaving the building, Target intends to become the building. And there's fast food, there's food delivery, and then whatever this was. A Houston man got a notification that his Burger King had arrived, checked his Ring camera, and found the DoorDash driver standing at his door completely naked. He didn't eat the food. DoorDash refunded him and permanently removed the driver from the platform. The company promises contactless delivery. Well, this was definitely contactless. Nobody wanted to touch anything. Wobo News Time now is 5:20. Time saver traffic and weather together every 10 minutes during Fort Wayne's morning news. 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We are crash, tie-up, and delay-free across Fort Wayne, Allen County, and the Tri-State region. The Big Four, Washington, Jefferson, Lafayette, and Clinton, you are looking good for now anyway, getting it out and through downtown. Interstates and the majors moving along at or near posted limits region-wide. Drive time's exactly what you'd expect. And we take a look at the Indiana Toll Road, Ohio Turnpike, I-69, I-469. It is all green on that traffic map, wall to wall and top to bottom. Next check from the Craigville Appliance Traffic Center comes up within 10 minutes. 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
0: From 21 Alive, I'm meteorologist Liz Bradham with your forecast. Another steamy one in store. Mostly sunny skies today and a high of 94, but the heat index expected to reach over 100 for the afternoon and evening. Tonight we're partly cloudy, but only dropping down to 73, still in the low 90s tomorrow. I'm meteorologist Liz Bradham from 21 Alive on WoWo 92.3 FM at 1190 AM.
9: Hey, thanks, Liz. Right now, we've got clear skies, already 76 degrees off the world-famous WoWo fire escape. Don't forget that heat advisory in place for the entire state because, yeah, it's going to be that hot. Coming up, we got Josh Williams in the house. He's got a roundup of everything happening in the sports world. 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
9: 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It's 5:23. Josh Williams. I spent my night buried in city council meetings. Really exciting stuff. So what happened in the sports world?
22: Well, listen, all that good feeling the Cubs fans had coming into yesterday's game against the division rivals, the Milwaukee Brewers, well, that was quickly evaporated. Not to say that it's over, but, you know, obviously the Cubs are chasing the Brew Crew right now, and I think there's about an eight-game split between the two teams. Kristen Yelich, he capped Milwaukee's four-run sixth inning with a tie-breaking two-run homer, helping the Brew Crew beat the Cubbies 9-4 last night. So we'll see what happens in game number three later on today. Chicago White Sox also on the road in Houston, taking on the Astros and Colson. Colson Montgomery had two hits and two RBIs. Randall Gurich, he added a two-run double to lead the White Sox to a 5-1 win over the Astros, making good from their loss on Monday, or Tuesday, rather. It's actually, or Monday. Yeah, oh my goodness.
9: Today is Wednesday, all day, friend.
22: What day of the week is it? Okay, the Cincinnati Reds also had a better outing yesterday against the San Diego Padres. Jose Trevino drove in the go-ahead run with the bases loaded single in the eighth inning, lifting the Reds to a 4-3 win over the Padres. And a good rebound. The Cleveland Guardians also back in action. They had the friends north of the border. Don't tell Trump. He might try to rename them the Toronto Donalds. Instead, it was the Toronto Blue Jays who were taking on the Cleveland Guardians. Evan Williams, he struck out a career-high 13 and allowed just two singles in seven innings, leading Cleveland to a 6-1 win last night over those Blue Jays. And those two teams, man, they're in the thick of the AL wildcard race right now. Detroit Tigers, boy, it was a thumping by the Minnesota Twins. Royce Lewis and Ryan Jeffers hit three-run homers during the 10-run sixth inning as Minnesota Twins, they highlight a 15-2 win over the skidding Detroit Tigers. That's Major League Baseball for you last night. Coming up, we'll see what's happening in the football world. That's right, coming up, 5:50, right here on your home for Indiana Hoosiers football.
9: Thanks, Joshua. News time, it's 5:24. Coming up, a live look at your time saver traffic. 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
9: 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That means we're checking in with Brian Ford so we can get a live update of our time saver traffic. How are we shaping up this morning, Brian?
11: Kayla, things overall so far so good. No crashes, tie-ups, or major delays across Fort Wayne, Allen County, or the Tri-State region. Next check from the Craigville Appliance Traffic Center comes up within 10 minutes. 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
0: From 21 Alive, I'm meteorologist Liz Bradham with your forecast. Another steamy one in store. Mostly sunny skies today and a high of 94, but the heat index expected to reach over 100 for the afternoon and evening. Tonight, we're partly cloudy, but only dropping down to 73, still in the low 90s tomorrow. I'm meteorologist Liz Bradham from 21 Alive on WoWo 92.3 FM at 1190 AM.
24: The owner of one of the largest sale barns in the country says the cattle market remains under pressure. Jackie Moore with Joplin Regional Stockyards in Missouri says uncertainty has been the biggest driver. Since July 1st, 2026, the October live cattle futures contracts has lost close to $25. An Iowa State University Extension agronomist says the state's first case of red crown rot infection has been confirmed. Rebecca Vidato says the soybean disease was identified in a Des Moines County field in late August.
25: If we look towards the base of the plant, if it's red crown rot, we're going to see more of a red discoloration at the base of that soybean plant, whereas we won't see that red discoloration with sudden death syndrome.
24: Vidato says seed treatments and crop rotations are the recommended management strategies for the disease. For more ag news, markets, and weather, go to brownfieldagnews.com. I'm Erin Anderson for Brownfield.
10: 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The Indiana Broadcasters Association has named WoWo a four-time Spectrum Award finalist for
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11: We have clear skies, 74 degrees across WoWo land. We have a heat advisory in effect until 8 this evening. Dangerously hot and humid for Wednesday with a high in the mid-90s, but it's going to feel like the 100s. Good morning, I'm Brian Ford. Glad you're with us. Coming up in the news at the half hour on WoWo, 92.3 FM and 1190 AM, it's a no-go for a proposed homeless resource center in downtown Fort Wayne after a city council vote last night. An off-road accident in DeKalb County turned deadly and claimed the life of a 14-year-old. Five people, including two young children, were hospitalized after a violent crash in Northwest Ohio, and a Michigan sheriff is facing felony charges of his own after allegedly leaking confidential information. Details on these stories and more coming up right now. National and global coverage continues at 5:32 with the latest from Fox News.
7: Fox News, I'm Ted Linder. The U.S. has carried out another round of attacks in retaliation for Iran's strikes on American military bases in Jordan.
8: Explosions have been reported near the Strait of Hormuz in Bandar Abbas and Keshem Island. As President Trump explains, if the failed nation of Iran retaliates for this very justified attack, they will be hit again at a much harder and higher level.
7: That's Fox's Peter Ducey. And a Utah judge rules Tyler Robinson charged with murdering Turning Point USA founder Charlie Kirk will head to trial. Fox's Garrett Tenney with more from Provo, Utah.
12: This was a win across the board for prosecutors. Judge Tony Graff ruled that there is enough evidence for Tyler Robinson to go to trial, to face all seven charges against him, including aggravated murder, and importantly, that he will be eligible for the death penalty.
7: Robinson has now pleaded not guilty. No trial date's been set. 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
11: WoWo News Time is 5:33. The proposed homeless center downtown just hit a brick wall at Fort Wayne City Hall. Council voted 5-3 against buying the East Washington Boulevard building for the Anchor Resource Center. Supporters said it would give homeless residents a place to go. Opponents warned about security, police demands, and people continuing to live in tents. For now, the mayor's plan is stalled. A tragic turn on private property near Auburn. A 14-year-old trying to avoid a go-kart was thrown from a mini bike, then struck by the bike itself. Emergency crews tried to save the teen, but he died at the scene. A sweetener often marketed as a healthier choice is raising new questions about heart health.
26: A study of more than 17,000 people found those with the highest blood levels of xylitol had a higher risk of heart attacks, strokes, and cardiovascular death. The highest risk group in one study had a 57% greater risk. Researchers stress the study does not prove xylitol causes those events. Laura Smith, WoWo News.
11: Xylitol is commonly found in sugar-free gum, drinks, foods, and dental products, and researchers say more study is definitely needed. Two people ended up in the hospital after a 67-year-old driver crossed the center line and hit their vehicle in Elkhart County. The crash happened at County Road 17 and State Road 120, with possible impairment now under investigation. Elsewhere, a flat tire turned deadly on I-94 near Marshall, Michigan, when a semi hit two men standing on the shoulder. A 51-year-old Grable man and a 40-year-old Aurora, Illinois man were killed. The semi then rolled over after impact. A new federal crackdown is putting the brakes on fraud in America's trucking industry.
13: Joint Task Force Crossroads for America brings together the Justice Department, Transportation, and Homeland Security Departments to target commercial trucking fraud. The effort focuses on fake licenses, unqualified drivers, and illegal carriers. Officials say it's aimed at protecting public safety and freight routes. Catherine Segal, WoWo News.
11: U.S. attorneys across the Midwest are part of the new interagency effort. Five people were seriously injured when a vehicle ran off State Route 110 in Henry County, Ohio. The 21-year-old driver overcorrected, crossed the roadway, and crashed into a driveway culvert. Two of the injured passengers were just 1 and 2 years old. The Newswatch continues now at 5:35. Michigan State researchers are unleashing a tiny army against a beetle that's been feasting on lilies.
14: More than 4,400 parasitoid wasps were released this year at 13 sites across Michigan to target the invasive scarlet lily beetle. The wasps attack beetle larvae before they reach adulthood. Researchers say the insects were extensively tested to ensure that they target lily beetles and little else. Tommy Lee, WoWo News.
11: Researchers say it could take years for the wasps to survive, reproduce, and establish enough to reduce beetle populations. The Hillsdale County, Michigan sheriff is facing felony charges for allegedly leaking confidential information about an active investigation to a suspect or the suspect's family. Sheriff Scott Hodshire is charged with obstruction of justice and misconduct in office. WoWo Flight Watch at Fort Wayne International. All flights are showing on schedule. TSA wait times currently under 15 minutes. Finally, the FDA has expanded Mounjaro's use to help prevent heart attacks and strokes in high-risk adults with type 2 diabetes. The Eli Lilly drug cut major cardiovascular events 8% more than Trulicity. WoWo News Time now is 5:36. Time saver traffic and weather together every 10 minutes during Fort Wayne's morning news. From the Craigville Appliance Traffic Center, we continue looking overall good this morning. No crashes, tie-ups, or delays across Fort Wayne, Allen County, or the tri-state region. The big four right now, Washington, Jefferson, Lafayette, and Clinton, looking good getting in, out, and through downtown. Interstates and the majors moving at or near posted limits region-wide. As we check the jam cams this morning, I-69, your traffic volume about normal for a Wednesday morning. Everything lining up as it should, though. If you're Indy bound, you're looking at the normal 90 minutes from the 4 to 460. In both directions, 38 minutes to and from that Michigan line if you're north of Fort Wayne. I-469, normal traffic volume there all the way around, moving very well top to bottom in both directions, including that one-lane construction zone northbound between US 24 and Wheelock. And as we take a look at the Ohio Turnpike, the Indiana Toll Road, it is severe clear across the top of the Hoosier and the Buckeye State. You're moving along good Chicago to Toledo and back again. Next check from the Craigville Appliance Traffic Center comes up in about 10 minutes. Craigville Appliance now with a second location right here in Fort Wayne at 3539 North Clinton Street, just south of Glenbrook. 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
0: From 21 Alive, I'm meteorologist Liz Bradham with your forecast. Another steamy one in store. Mostly sunny skies today and a high of 94, but the heat index expected to reach over 100 for the afternoon and evening. Tonight we're partly cloudy, but only dropping down to 73, still in the low 90s tomorrow. I'm meteorologist Liz Bradham from 21 Alive on WoWo 92.3 FM at 1190 AM.
11: And right now we have winds out of the southwest at 3, clear skies across WoWo land. It's 73 degrees in Three Rivers, 74 at your severe weather station. WoWo News Time is 5:38. And the Wednesday edition of Fort Wayne's Morning News continues now with Kayla Blakesley and Josh Williams. 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
16: Hey, thanks, Brian. WoWo Land, good morning. It's Wednesday. We are inching closer and closer to Labor Day weekend. Hang in there. We are almost there. I am your host, KB, and really your top story if you are just waking up or just tuning in really is the heat. Once again, temperature is going to be in the 90s, but it's going to feel like anywhere from about 102 to 105, depending where you are. We've got this heat advisory blanketing the entire state of Indiana. So just like yesterday, really be weather aware today. Now, come tomorrow, we're still going to be hot. Not quite as hot as today. But then tomorrow evening, some rain it's looking like could move in, start to cool things down as we inch our way into Friday. But for right now, we got clear skies, already 76 degrees off the world famous WoWo fire escape. Coming up this morning, not lower your property taxes. not freeze them, but we are talking about ending them entirely. Three Indiana lawmakers are pitching bills to eliminate property taxes on the home that you live in. But of course, there's one huge question that needs to be answered. Who pays instead? That's coming up 2 minutes from right now here on WoWo. But first, somewhere along the way, it's like we all just accepted that going to the pharmacy means waiting in line, rushing through your questions, and feeling like you're just another prescription number. It does not have to be that way. That is why I love Fort Wayne Custom Rx. 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
16: Okay, this one definitely caught my attention. How would you like to never pay property taxes ever again on the home you live in? Yes. Can I get an amen on that one? Because apparently that conversation is coming to the Indiana State House in 2027. So we have got a couple of different state senators, Ryan Mishler, Craig Snow, and Chris Garten, are holding what they're calling a property tax freedom town hall and rally. Say that five times fast. A property tax freedom town hall and rally. And they're doing it this month in Warsaw. And what really caught my attention was the language that they're using. On the flyer that they have going around, it says, meet the authors of the bills to end property taxes on the home you live in. I mean, really take note of that. We're not talking about lowering property taxes. We're not talking about freezing them. We are talking about eliminating them entirely. And producer Josh, I see you fist bumping over there before you start celebrating and mentally spending the property tax money already. There is one enormous question here, obviously. Where does the money come from instead, right? That's always the question when we talk about eliminating property taxes, because property taxes currently help fund your schools, cities, counties, libraries, fire protection, all of the things. I mean, local government doesn't suddenly become free because the bill disappears from your mailbox. So are we talking about cutting down government spending? Are we talking about, I don't know, replacing that revenue with state money, higher sales taxes? That's what we've seen a lot of other states do. Maybe higher income taxes, maybe a combination of those things. I mean, that's the part that I want to know, right? And here's what makes this even more significant. Senator Chris Garton isn't just another state senator. Senate Republicans recently selected him to become their next president pro tem, meaning one of the most powerful people at the Indiana State House is putting his name behind this conversation. And I also think that's a really important detail to point out. So here's the deal. If you want in on this town hall, if you want to hear more just like I do, the event is coming up. And I just want to make sure you know about it now, September 29th. So mark your calendar at the Zimmer Biomet Pavilion in Warsaw. And they are promising details about their 2027 bills. So, yeah, I mean, you tell me you're talking about eliminating property taxes on my home, and you've definitely got my attention. Now, show me the bill, and more importantly, show me the math. Global News Time, it's 5:45. Brian Ford, show me our top trending stories. He's up next, straight ahead, here on WoWo, 92.3 FM and 1190 AM.
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0: Hey, Wobbleland, it's KB here. Listen up for a minute. 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
3: 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Turns out the jobs we told everybody to avoid are the ones now we desperately need. And Target looked at the beauty aisle and decided it needed its own department store. Starting September 10th, more than 600 Target stores will get a beauty studio with 1,600 plus products from 90 brands, including plenty of names new to Target. That comes as retailer Ulta's partnership ends, so Target's answer to losing Ulta is pretty simple. Build its own beauty playground and hope shoppers stay for the makeover. And the food arrived, the pants didn't. A Houston customer was playing video games when his daughter alerted him that the DoorDash order had arrived. He checked the Ring camera and initially thought the driver was wearing some kind of outfit. He was wrong. He then realized the driver was completely naked. He refused to eat the Burger King, got a refund, and DoorDash banned the driver. That's a delivery that managed to ruin dinner before the bag was even opened. Wobo News Time now is 5:49. Guess you got to give points for creativity for staying cool in hot weather. I don't know. Time saver traffic and weather together every 10 minutes during Fort Wayne's morning news. 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And conversely, we've got no crashes, tie-ups, or major delays across Fort Wayne, Allen County, or the tri-state region. The big four right now, Washington, Jefferson, Lafayette, and Clinton, looking good getting in, out, and through downtown. Interstates and the majors, I-69, I-469, the Indiana Toll Road, Ohio Turnpike. It's all green on that traffic map, wall to wall and top to bottom. Next check from the Craigville Appliance Traffic Center comes up within 10 minutes. Craigville Appliance now with a second location right here in Fort Wayne at 3539 North Clinton Street. 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
5: From 21 Alive, I'm meteorologist Liz Bradham with your forecast. Another steamy one in store. Mostly sunny skies today and a high of 94, but the heat index expected to reach over 100 for the afternoon and evening. Tonight, we're partly cloudy, but only dropping down to 73, still in the low 90s tomorrow. I'm meteorologist Liz Bradham from 21 Alive on WoWo 92.3 FM at 1190 AM.
0: Hey, thanks, Liz. Right now we got clear skies, 76 degrees off the world famous WoWo fire escape. WoWo News Time, it's 5:50 coming up. Oh, in about 60 seconds from right now, we got Josh Williams back up to the mic. He's got a roundup of everything happening in the sports world and everything about to come this weekend. But first, every dental office loves to talk about having the latest, greatest technology, right? 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
0: Well, with sports time, it's 5:53. Josh Williams, you look really eager. You know, you're up there, you're at the mic, you're ready to rock. I mean, what's going on that you just can't wait to talk about?
3: Really grinds my gears.
0: Oh, I can tell. I can see it on your face.
3: Indianapolis general manager for the Colts, Chris Ballard, says the team is sticking behind Keenan Allen after his arrest for DUI last week. Now, Ballard says, and I quote, "Good people make mistakes." All right, load of malarkey here, okay? Because what would have happened then during this DUI had he not gotten stopped by the police, and then say he would have plowed into a group of people, hit somebody? Is he still a good person who just makes mistakes? No. Okay, like, we've had our own variation of this thing happen in our neck of the woods through different people, and thank God nothing bad happened during those times. But I'm tired of people making excuses for the whole, oh, well, you know what, they're a good person, it's okay for them to make mistakes, and, you know, DUI, well, it's okay, we're going to stand behind them. When are we going to punctuate this and actually make this, find a way to end this systemic problem?
0: He's clearly too afraid to be called a bad name or something.
3: I guess so. Well, either way, Allen, he's expected to play in Colts Week 1 game against the Ravens. Ballard also added that he expects Anthony Richardson to remain with the team for the foreseeable future. Richardson had asked for a trade back in the springtime, and he was denied that. But, well, listen, playing with Anthony Richardson would draw any man to drink. However, there is a thing called Uber, okay? Uber. And you know what? When you make all this money, why aren't you just paying for somebody to drive you around town? Like, right? If I was getting millions of dollars a year, I would definitely
0: sign me up for that.
3: Drive me around town, and I could go. I could bar hop. That's all. You know, that's good. But I would do it under the frame of I'm gonna have a driver. So I don't know, man. I don't know why you gotta drive yourself. I just don't understand it. But that's the soapbox this morning. I know you didn't come here to hear that. But coming up in our next look at sports, we'll talk about Major League Baseball last night. Milwaukee Brewers, they got the revenge on the Cubbies, and of course the Ball State Cardinals. Chirp, chirp. They'll be facing off against the number one ranked Ohio State Buckeyes on Saturday. We'll talk about it more. Coming up 6:20, right here on your home for Indiana Hoosiers football.
0: Thanks, Josh. Well, news time. It's 5:54. Didn't know we were going to get that this morning. Coming up in about 2 minutes from right now, a live look at your time saver traffic. Stay with us here on WoWo.
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0: Local news time. It's 5:56. We got Brian Ford up to the microphone. He's keeping an eye on our morning drive for us. Brian, how are we kicking off our Wednesday morning commute?
6: Yeah, Kayla, we are knocking on the door at 6 o'clock in the official start of the Wednesday morning commute crash. Tie up and delay free across Fort Wayne, Allen County, and the entire tri-state region. The Big Four still looking good, getting you in, out, and through downtown. Interstates and majors moving right along. Next check from the Craigville Appliance Traffic Center comes up within 10 minutes. Craigville Appliance now with a second location right here in Fort Wayne at 3539. North Clinton Street. 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
7: That significant heat dome that has plagued parts of the country over the past few weeks is not only currently parked over the nation's Mid-South region.
8: The ridge of high pressure has shifted ever so slightly back to the north. That has brought some heat back into the southern Corn Belt, but the heat remains resolute further south across the southern half of the plains into the Mid-South, with temperatures continuing to run at or above 100 degrees near the core of the heat dome.
7: USDA meteorologist Brad Rippey says beyond the so-called ring of fire, various forms of storms are expected from multiple directions outside the heat dome.
8: Certainly not underneath the ridge of high pressure, but all around it.
7: Precipitation includes monsoon-related moisture in the west and further north when mixed with cold fronts, scattered showers in parts of the east coast, and a small tropical system developing in the Gulf. I'm Rod Bain reporting for the U.S. Department of Agriculture in Washington, D.C.

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2: They are just playing out the inevitable. I'm Dave Anthony, Fox News. That's what President Trump posted on Truth Social, adding, when are the Iranian people going to rise up and fight? After another round of U.S. fighting with Iran, more American strikes and more retaliation.
3: CENTCOM says U.S. forces hit IRGC targets, including air defense and communication sites, radar systems, and mine-laying capabilities. The U.S. military says the strikes come after the IRGC's attacks on ships in the Strait of Hormuz and American forces in the region. The president says Iran had tried but failed to add sea mines in the strait.
2: Fox's Madeline Rivera. Now, Iran claims the new U.S. strikes killed civilians and a wedding was hit, though Central Command says the U.S. military never targets civilians. Iran also launched more attacks at countries housing American bases in Bahrain, Jordan, and Kuwait, but most of the drones and missiles were shot down. Tyler Robinson has pleaded not guilty in Utah on the Charlie Kirk assassination after a judge in this case, Stoney Graff, cited a mountain of evidence to put Robinson on trial, including this.
4: Defendant allegedly stated, "I had the opportunity to take out Charlie Kirk, and I took it."
2: Kirk's widow, Erica, was in court for the ruling. Robinson could get the death penalty if convicted. It's back to work this morning for Lindsay Clancy's jury at her murder trial in Plymouth, Massachusetts, where Fox's Nate Foy reports they sent the judge another note.
5: The jury is at an impasse. The jury of 9 women and 3 men have been deliberating for roughly 23 hours across 4 days, day 5 about to begin. But you mentioned that second note that they sent the judge. It was to inform the court that they can't reach a unanimous decision, which then caused the judge to directly address the jurors.
2: And he told them to keep trying as they consider Clancy's insanity defense in the killing of her 3 children, citing postpartum psychosis. And also in Massachusetts, a Democrat fended off a primary challenge, Senator Ed Markey, defeating Congressman Seth Moulton. America's listening to Fox News.
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7: 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Thanks so much for starting your day with us. I'm Brian Ford. We have clear skies, 74 degrees across WOWO land. A heat advisory remains in effect until 8 this evening. Sunny, dangerously hot and humid for Wednesday with a high in the mid-90s, but it will feel like the low hundreds. Your 21 Alive First Alert forecast comes up at about 6:07. 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Fort Wayne's homeless crisis just collided with City Hall, and City Hall said no. Council voted 5-3 against funding a downtown building for the proposed Anchor Resource Center. The defeat leaves the Tucker administration without a clear next step. Meanwhile, a deadly off-road accident near Auburn claims the life of a 14-year-old. Investigators say the teen tried to avoid a go-kart, was thrown from a mini bike, then the bike hit him. He was pronounced dead at the scene. A new federal crackdown is putting the brakes on fraud in America's trucking industry.
8: Joint Task Force Crossroads for America brings together the Justice Department, Transportation, and Homeland Security departments to target commercial trucking fraud. The effort focuses on fake licenses, unqualified drivers, and illegal carriers. Officials say it's aimed at protecting public safety and freight routes. Catherine Segal, WoWo News.
7: A 51-year-old Grable man is dead after a semi hit him on I-94 near Marshall, Michigan. He and another man from Illinois were standing on the shoulder checking a flat tire when the semi struck them, then rolled over. A vehicle sat untouched for more than a week at an Elkhart Cracker Barrel parking lot. Then police found a 60-year-old man dead inside. Officers were called Monday afternoon after the business contacted the company that owned the vehicle. No foul play is suspected. Indiana's putting a hard stop to a practice that can send ambulances farther away from the ER.
9: Starting this September, Indiana will end routine hospital diversions, becoming just the third state to do so. The practice grew during the pandemic as emergency rooms filled up. Officials say diversions can mean longer ambulance trips, EMS shortages, and delayed care. Heather Starr, WoWo News.
7: A Michigan sheriff is accused of tipping off a suspect in an active investigation, and now he's facing two felony charges. Hillsdale County Sheriff Scott Hodshire was charged with obstruction of justice and misconduct in office. The Newswatch continues now at 6:05. Ohio voters will have a constitutional question on the ballot this fall that could lock in the state's voter ID rules.
10: Issue 3 would add voter identification requirements to the Ohio Constitution. State law already requires an unexpired photo ID with the voter's name and photograph. A yes vote would make that requirement constitutional, while a no vote would leave the current law in place. Victor Garcia, WoWo News.
7: $20,000 gone, all because scammers convinced an Ohio man he was under FBI investigation. They used fake paperwork, an encrypted app, and threats of federal prison to keep him quiet. The FBI says you can always hang up and verify who's calling, and they never ask for money. WoWo Flight Watch at Fort Wayne International. All flights currently showing on schedule, and your TSA wait times are about 15 minutes. 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Time saver traffic and weather together every 10 minutes during Fort Wayne's Morning News. From the Craigville Appliance Traffic Center, we kick off this Wednesday morning drive. Overall crash, tie up and delay free across Fort Wayne, Allen County in the tri-state region. The big four right now, Washington, Jefferson, Lafayette, and Clinton looking good getting it out and through downtown. Interstates and the majors moving at or near posted limits region-wide. Your drive times are right on point. As we check the jam cams this morning, I-69 traffic volume definitely building in a little bit. Still normal though. Everything lining up as it should. If you're Indy bound, you're looking at 90 minutes from the 4 to 465, 38 minutes to and from pure Michigan if you're north of Fort Wayne on the I. I-469, normal traffic volume moving along out there very well for you, top to bottom in both directions. No obstructions even through that one-lane construction zone northbound between US 24 and Wheelock. Do be advised, though, that as that traffic volume builds in, so will the traffic jams. Keep your traffic app handy and have an alternate route. And the toll road, the Ohio Turnpike, everything smooth sailing, Chicago to Toledo and back again. Next check from the Craigville Appliance Traffic Center comes up in about 10 minutes. Craigville Appliance now with a second location right here in Fort Wayne at 3539 North Clinton. They're just south of the Glenbrook Square Mall, so check them out at cappliance.com. 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
12: From 21 Alive, I'm meteorologist Liz Bradham with your forecast. Another steamy one in store. Mostly sunny skies today and a high of 94, but the heat index expected to reach over 100 for the afternoon and evening. Tonight we're partly cloudy, but only dropping down to 73, still in the low 90s tomorrow. I'm meteorologist Liz Bradham from 21 Alive on WoWo 92.3 FM at 1190 AM.
7: And right now we've got winds out of the southwest at about 3, clear skies across WoWo land. It's 75 degrees in Goshen, 74 at your severe weather station. 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
13: Another scorcher. That really is your top story this morning. Good morning, WoWo Land. It is Wednesday. Welcome on in here to Fort Wayne's Morning News. I am your host, KB. And yes, Labor Day weekend, it is inching closer and closer. But before we get there, we do have to deal with this serious heat. We are kicking off your morning already hanging out in the 70s. We're going to be back up into the 90s today with heat index values climbing well above 100 degrees. Obviously, a heat advisory still in place for the entire state of Indiana. Some rain now, thankfully, could move in tomorrow evening into Friday, bringing some relief and gradually cooling things down. But I mean, once again, even tomorrow, we will be back up in the 90s. So as I've really been saying all week long with this heat, be weather aware. Right now, we've got clear skies, 76 degrees off the world famous WoWo fire escape. Coming up, I don't know if you've heard, but Indiana is getting at least $296 million from Meta in a massive, massive settlement over allegations its platforms were deliberately designed to keep kids hooked. We knew it was happening, but what exactly will change now for your child, let's say on Instagram or Facebook, now that we've reached this settlement? Well, Indiana Attorney General Todd Rokita, he's going to join us next to break it all down and share more. But first, isn't that funny how it works? You can walk through the same room in your house every single day and never really notice it. And so one day you do. For us, it was the carpet in our living room. One day, hubby and I looked at each other and said, yeah, it's time. So we called up Three Kings Flooring, and honestly, I wished we'd done it sooner. Jeremy, Todd, Shania, I mean, the whole team there made the process so easy. They helped us find the right carpet for our home, answered every question we had, and made sure everything was installed perfectly. And now, every time I walk into our living room, it just feels fresh. I mean, it completely changed the space. Who knew carpet could do that? 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
13: Indiana getting a big old chunk of change. How about this? The Hoosier State getting at least $296 million in a massive settlement with Meta over some allegations that Facebook and Instagram were deliberately designed to keep kids hooked. But, you know, this also isn't just about the money. Meta is agreeing to some major, major changes for minors, including things like time limits, overnight restrictions, stronger age verifications, things like that. So what exactly does all of this mean for Hoosiers? And where does all that money go? To find out, we've called up our Indiana Attorney General, Todd Rokita, and he's joining us live right now. Good morning, Attorney General.
16: Hey, Kayla, great to be back with you. Good morning to everybody.
13: Yeah, I'm so glad you're here to dive into this story, because $296 million, I mean, that's a pretty decent chunk of change. I know potentially that could go up to over $400 million for Indiana, but can you put that number really into perspective? You know, how significant is this settlement compared with other, you know, consumer protection cases that you've handled?
16: Well, thanks. Yeah. Look, we've been at this for 5 years. We started investigating 5 years ago with some other states. You know, we were also the first state in the nation to sue TikTok. And a couple of your local judges there threw the case out initially, just to be quite honest. Very infuriating.
13: Wow.
16: We got the case reversed and we got it back in, so we're on track with TikTok. But a long way of saying, this goes to show how difficult some of these cases are, and how, you know, in the idea that one state can go up against a huge, huge multinational company. You know, so we quickly learned with this case that we were going to combine resources, and most of the states did. And that's the secret sauce here. And like in so many of the cases that I talk with you about, Kayla, you know, we're going up against huge adversaries. We've found success when states combine efforts, and that's the case here. So, tobacco settlement of the 90s still is up there, one of the biggest. The opioid resolution that I worked on and successfully got is going to be over $1 billion. You know, so that's probably the biggest. You'll see as it pans out over 18 years, you know, where that goes and if it eclipses the tobacco settlement. But as far as a tech settlement, these tech giants, which, you know, are nothing like a big old tobacco company, but we're acting the same way. This is by far the biggest tech settlement, and it's probably going to pave the way for some other cases as well, like the TikTok case that is still ongoing that we're involved in.
13: Well, I certainly hope so.
16: But see, I say it's like, yeah, you're right. I say it's like the tobacco settlement, the tobacco cases, because just like in the 90s when the Attorney General at the time discovered and the states discovered that, yeah, not only were cigarettes being sold to children, but these companies were actively trying to hook these kids. They were acting predatory. Same thing here, Kayla. There, we had evidence, and we were about ready to go to trial, would have been this week, to show the world that what these people, to show parents, really, what these people in these tech companies were trying to do to our kids and trying to get them hooked. So they didn't, at the end of the day, they didn't want any part of that, but none of that would have come to light had we not put 5 years and thousands of hours for Indiana alone into this case.
13: I want to, you know, bring up the money here for a second, because I know Hoosiers are going to hear, you know, up to $419 million and immediately ask, where does Indiana's share actually go? So, I mean, Attorney General, who decides how that money is spent, or where does it go?
16: Well, like all our settlements, it'll initially go into our agent. We call it the agency settlement fund. You're asking a question that's going to cause me to get a little bit bureaucratic here, and then from there, there's, which I can't stand to do at 7 a.m. And then from there, there's statutory provisions for how it gets dispersed. The General Assembly can always come in and make special provisions for that money. When I announced the settlement, the judgment wasn't even docketed with the court yet. It wasn't signed by all the parties yet. It has, and under that settlement, the first $28 million for Indiana should come this week. But to be clear, this is going to go over 10 years. So there's not that big shot right now. You know, and so there's plenty of time to understand, and I'll come back on for more details about the process and exactly where it's going to go. 50% of it, at least 50% of it, has to go to remediation, to directly helping children. So there's going to be a lot of discussion around that and a lot of time. So don't worry about that. More importantly is what you talked about at the beginning was, you know, how is the behavior going to change going forward? And how is Todd Rokita going to enforce that behavior change? And I think those are important points and questions. You were right. You know, there's a two-hour cap per day. You have to take a 15-minute break. You have to take a 60-minute break, a 90-minute break. This is all going to be part of the programming. It's going to be turned off for kids from from midnight to 6 a.m. Push notifications are going to be disabled during the school day. Parental controls, they're there. Parents need to be able to use them. We're going to give a lot more information and education around all that. In fact, the education might be a little bit more enhanced and formal. We might use some of the money for that, you know, to actually run ads saying, here, parents, here's how you access this thing. It's really simple. There was a mandate for those parental controls to be user-friendly for parents like me and my wife, Kathy. You know, well, I shouldn't say Kathy. She's pretty good. I'm a little worse. But, you know, so I can actually understand how to use the parent controls. You know, all these things are going to be in there. And here's the best thing, enforcement of the change behavior. Look, we're going to have an independent auditor that the states get to select. Meta gets to select it as well. And this monitor is going to be making regular reports to the states about how Meta's doing, what they're doing, what they're failing on. And, you know, if that auditor comes up with some problems, we're back at it. And we'll go into court and enforce that stuff. So it's going to be active monitoring for the next 10 years at least as well. And there's going to be costs with that, but, you know, costs that are manageable and worth it.
13: Well, Attorney General, as I always say, thanks for fighting the good fight. Now can you take care of TikTok for us? That'd be great.
16: Will do. I just got to stay out of Fort Wayne courts, I guess.
13: I guess so. As always, appreciate your time. That is Attorney General Todd Rokita joining us live here on WoWo. Definitely a big win there. But parents, you know, we still have to parent. But that doesn't give billion-dollar tech companies a free pass to deliberately design products to keep our kids hooked, right? But we still need to parent.
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13: Well, it's sports time. 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Josh Williams, that's your cue.
23: That's right. Good morning, KB. Good morning, WoWo Land. Well, Major League Baseball last night, our regional scoreboard. Chicago Cubs playing host to the division rivals, the Milwaukee Brewers. And, well, Christian Yelich, he capped Milwaukee's four-run, six-inning with a tie-breaking two-run homer, helping the Brew Crew beat the Cubbies 9-4, getting a little revenge from Monday night's thumping there by the Cubbies 17-3. Although, we'll see what happens. The division lead, though, for the Milwaukee Brewers, it extends 8 games now. So Cubbies are still chasing, but still sitting in good position. Now the Chicago White Sox on the road in Houston. Colson Montgomery, he had 2 hits and 2 ribbies as Randall Gurich, he added a 2-run double to lead the Chicago White Sox to a 5-1 win over the Astros last night. Cincinnati Reds also victorious at home against the San Diego Padres. Jose Trevino, he drove in the go-ahead run with a big bases loaded single in the eighth inning, lifting Cincy to a 4-3 win over the Padres. Cleveland Guardians also back in action yesterday. They had the Toronto Blue Jays at home. And Gavin Williams, he struck out a career-high 13 and allowed just two singles in seven innings, leading Cleveland to a 6-1 win over the Toronto Blue Jays in a matchup of teams who are really in the thick of it in the AL wildcard race. A team that's really not in the thick of it right now. They can be, but they're just not playing the way that they need to. It's the Detroit Tigers. They were visiting the Minnesota Twins. Royce Lewis and Ryan Jeffers hit three-run homers during a 10-run sixth inning for Minnesota to highlight a 15-2 thumping over the skidding Detroit Tigers. Coming up in our next look at sports, we'll spend some time talking about what's happening in Muncie. Ball State Cardinals, chirp, chirp. They got a date with the number one team in the nation, the Ohio State Buckeyes, on Saturday. We'll tell you all about it coming up at 6:50 right here on your home for Indiana Hoosiers football.
13: Thanks, Josh. Well, news time at 6:23. Coming up, a live look at your time saver traffic. We've got everything you need to know before you go. Oh, coming up in about 2 minutes with Brian Ford as he stands by in the WoWo newsroom. 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
5: From 21 Alive, I'm meteorologist Liz Bradham with your forecast. Another steamy one in store. Mostly sunny skies today and a high of 94, but the heat index expected to reach over 100 for the afternoon and evening. Tonight we're partly cloudy, but only dropping down to 73, still in the low 90s tomorrow. I'm meteorologist Liz Bradham from 21 Alive on WoWo 92.3 FM at 1190 AM.
6: With a look at your Ag News headlines, I'm Erin Anderson on Brown Fields. A political analyst says the outcome of the November election could determine the timing of the next farm bill. David Wasserman with the Cook Political Report tells Brown Fields.
17: If Republicans maintain control of Congress, which I don't think is all that likely to happen at this juncture, then I do think it's even likelier that something gets passed in a lame duck session.
6: Purdue Extension's corn specialist says this week's expected triple-digit temperatures could accelerate crop maturity. Dan Quinn says it could speed up harvest in parts of the Corn Belt. John Deere is introducing an artificial intelligence tool the company says will help farmers put their data to work. Deere Digital Solutions Director of Product Management, Kevin Seidel, calls JD an AI assistant. I'm Erin Anderson for Brown Fields.
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7: We have clear skies, 74 degrees across WoWo land. We have a heat advisory in effect until 8 this evening. Dangerously hot and humid for Wednesday with a high in the mid-90s, but it'll feel like the low 100s. Good morning, I'm Brian Ford. Glad you're with us. Coming up in the news at the half hour on WoWo, 92.3 FM and 1190 AM. It's a no-go for a proposed homeless resource center in downtown Fort Wayne after a city council vote last night. An off-road accident in DeKalb County turned deadly and claimed the life of a 14-year-old. Five people in including two young children, were hospitalized after a violent crash in Northwest Ohio. And a Michigan sheriff is facing felony charges of his own after allegedly leaking confidential information. Details on these stories and more coming up right now. National and global coverage continues at 6:31 with the latest from Fox News.
27: Fox News, I'm Sue Guzman. U.S. completing a new round of attacks against Iran in retaliation for Iran's attacks on American military bases in Jordan. Fox's Peter Ducey.
28: Explosions have been reported near the Strait of Hormuz in Bandar Abbas and Keshem Island. As President Trump explains, if the failed nation of Iran retaliates for this very justified attack, they will be hit again at a much harder and higher level.
27: President Trump says all American personnel are safe and accounted for. Jury duty resuming deliberations this morning in the trial of a Massachusetts mother, Lindsay Clancy, who's charged with killing her three young children. Fox's Grinnell Scott.
1: The nine women and three men deciding the fate of Lindsay Clancy at one point Tuesday told Judge William Sullivan they could not agree on the Massachusetts mom's level of guilt.
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7: WoWo News Time is 6:32. The proposed homeless center downtown just hit a brick wall at Fort Wayne City Hall. Council voted 5-3 against buying the East Washington Boulevard building for the Anchor Resource Center. Supporters said it would give homeless residents a place to go. Opponents warned about security, police demands, and people continuing to live in tents. For now, the mayor's plan is stalled. A tragic turn on private property near Auburn. A 14-year-old trying to avoid a go-kart was thrown from a mini bike, then struck by the bike itself. Emergency crews tried to save the teen, but he died at the scene. A sweetener often marketed as a healthier choice is now raising new questions about heart health.
8: A study of more than 17,000 people found those with the highest blood levels of xylitol had a higher risk of heart attacks, strokes, and cardiovascular death. The highest risk group in one study had a 57% greater risk. Researchers stress the study does not prove xylitol causes those events. Laura Smith, WoWo News.
7: Xylitol is commonly found in sugar-free gum, drinks, foods, and dental products, and researchers say more study is needed. Elsewhere, two people ended up in the hospital after a 67-year-old driver crossed the center line and hit their vehicle in Elkhart County. The crash happened at County Road 17 and State Road 120, with possible impairment now under investigation. A flat tire turned deadly on I-94 near Marshall, Michigan, when a semi hit two men standing on the shoulder. A 51-year-old Grable man and a 40-year-old Aurora, Illinois man were killed. The semi then rolled over after impact. A new federal crackdown is putting brakes on fraud in America's trucking industry.
9: Joint Task Force Crossroads for America brings together the Justice Department, Transportation, and Homeland Security departments to target commercial trucking fraud. The effort focuses on fake licenses, unqualified drivers, and illegal carriers. Officials say it's aimed at protecting public safety and freight routes. Catherine Segal, WoWo News.
7: U.S. attorneys across the Midwest are part of that new interagency effort. Five people were seriously injured when a vehicle ran off State Route 110 in Henry County. The 21-year-old driver overcorrected, crossed the roadway, and crashed into a driveway culvert. Two of the injured passengers were just 1 and 2 years old. The Newswatch continues now at 6:34. Michigan State researchers are unleashing a tiny army against a beetle that's been feasting on lilies.
10: More than 4,400 parasitoid wasps were released this year at 13 sites across Michigan to target the invasive scarlet lily beetle. The wasps attack beetle larvae before they reach adulthood. Researchers say the insects were extensively tested to ensure that they target lily beetles and little else. Tommy Lee, WoWo News.
7: Researchers say it could take years for the wasp to survive, reproduce, and establish enough to reduce beetle populations. The Hillsdale County, Michigan sheriff is facing felony charges for allegedly leaking confidential information about an active investigation to a suspect or the suspect's family. Sheriff Scott Hodshire is charged with obstruction of justice and misconduct in office. A Miller City woman was hospitalized after her SUV was hit and rolled over in Putnam County, Ohio. The crash happened Saturday, County Road E and Road 12, when a pickup pulling a trailer failed to yield. The woman had to be cut from the wreckage. WoWo Flight Watch at Fort Wayne International. All flights showing on schedule. TSA wait times are under 15 minutes. Ohio drivers can now leave one more card at home, though the state says don't ditch the wallet just yet.
11: Ohio Mobile ID is now available in Google Wallet for Android users. The digital license or ID can verify age or identity at state buildings, Ohio casinos, and TSA checkpoints nationwide. The mobile ID is free and voluntary, but the BMV says users should still carry their physical card. Victor Garcia, WoWo News.
7: Ohio's mobile ID has been available through Apple Wallet for more than 2 years. The FDA has expanded Mounjaro's use to help prevent heart attacks and strokes in high-risk adults with type 2 diabetes. The Eli Lilly drug cut major cardiovascular events 8% more than Trulicity. WoWo News time now is 6:36. 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From the Craigville Appliance Traffic Center, we clear the 630 mark, looking overall good. We are crash, tie-up, and delay-free across Fort Wayne, Allen County, and the Tri-State region. The big four right now, Washington, Jefferson, Lafayette, and Clinton, looking okay, getting you in, out, and through downtown. Interstates and the majors moving along at or near posted limits region-wide. Your drive time's right on target. Checking the jam cams, I-69 traffic volume definitely building in as we head toward that 7 o'clock rush hour. Everything lining up as it should, though. If you're IndyBound, you're looking at 90 minutes from the 4 to 465, 38 minutes to and from Pure Michigan if you're north of Fort Wayne. I-469, normal traffic volume continues there to a little heavier than normal. Everything moving along okay, though, even through that one-lane construction zone northbound between US 24 and Wheelock Road. We'll keep an eye on it for you, but do keep an eye on your traffic app as well and have an alternate route in mind, as those traffic jams will build in later on as traffic volume builds as well. And it's smooth sailing on the Indiana Toll Road and the Ohio Turnpike. You are looking good. Chicago to Toledo and back again. Next check from the Craigville Appliance Traffic Center comes up in about 10 minutes. 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
5: From 21 Alive, I'm meteorologist Liz Braden with your forecast. Another steamy one in store. Mostly sunny skies today and a high of 94, but the heat index expected to reach over 100 for the afternoon and evening. Tonight we're partly cloudy, but only dropping down to 73, still in the low 90s tomorrow. I'm meteorologist Liz Braden from 21 Alive on WoWo 92.3 FM at 1190 AM.
7: And right now we have winds out of the southwest at about 3, clear skies across WoWo land. It's 75 degrees in Archbold, 74 at your severe weather station. 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
13: Another scorcher. That really is your top story this morning. Hey, WoWo Land, welcome on in here to our Wednesday edition of Fort Wayne's Morning News. I am your host, KB. How about Labor Day weekend? It is inching closer and closer. I don't know about you all, but that's all producer Josh and I can seem to talk about this morning. That and Josh, you know, now that we got the flock vote over with, we've got the anchor vote over with, what are we going to do with ourselves?
14: The news.
13: You know what's going to take hold? Casino talk, data center talk. Oh, that's where I feel like we need to hone in next on those two.
14: No and no.
13: Simple, done. We're done talking about it, right? Well, we'll land. If you are just tuning in this morning, really the top story, it's the heat once again. We're going to be back up into the 90s today with heat index values climbing well above 100 degrees. Some of us could feel right around 105. Heat advisory still in place for the entire state of Indiana. Will be pretty much all day long. Tomorrow, we're back up into the 90s. Not going to feel quite as hot, but here's the deal. Some rain could eventually move in tomorrow night and linger even into Friday, bringing some much-needed relief from the heat and just gradually cooling things down. So hang in there as Labor Day weekend is upon us. Right now we got clear skies, already 76 degrees off the world-famous WoWo fire escape. Some other top stories that we're tracking for you, shutdown, showdown averted. Yeah, at least for now. The House did pass a short-term funding bill aimed at keeping the government open, of course, ahead of the November election. Back here in the Hoosier State, we're not talking about lowering your property taxes. No. We're not even talking about raising them. We are talking about ending them. Three Indiana lawmakers specifically are pitching plans to eliminate property taxes altogether. So we're going to dig into what those plans actually look like. And then closer to home, it's the big one. The Anchor Resource Center has been voted down. In a 5-3 vote, Fort Wayne City Council said no to funding the controversial downtown homeless resource center. We will break down exactly what happened inside that packed council meeting last night. And then coming up this morning, right now, how much do you trust Fort Wayne police? Well, the Fort Wayne Police Department is launching a new community survey asking exactly that. I'll explain how you can weigh in straight ahead here on WoWo 92.3 FM and 1190 AM.
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16: Well, we'll land. 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
18: 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Circles, a branch of Inasmuch Ministry, exists to help those in generational poverty move forward and change the trajectory of their families' lives. This is accomplished through education, but primarily through intentional community and engagement to help them see that now is not forever and that their lives can be transformed.
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13: Not going to lie to you about this one this morning, producer Josh. I didn't have this on the show prep sheet, but I went to the City of Fort Wayne's website just to track down again the city council meeting. They usually post it there that you can watch. I also get them on Vimeo, however you say it. I usually watch it there, but all of a sudden, and that's where I watched it last night, but all of a sudden it said, you know, video missing. And I'm like, what? Where'd it go? So I hopped on the City of Fort Wayne's website. It's not there either, by the way. Suddenly the video's down. Which I know it was there because that's how I watched it. I suppose that can be another story for another day. But as I'm on the City of Fort Wayne's website, I stumbled across this press release about the Fort Wayne Police Department wanting to know what you think about them. And I honestly, I love this, especially considering some of the conversations we've been having lately. You know, I think the timing on this is pretty interesting. So the Fort Wayne Police Department, from my understanding here, has launched a new community satisfaction survey asking Fort Wayne residents to weigh in on everything from trust and transparency to professionalism, community engagement, public safety priorities, things like that. And Police Chief PJ Smith says, and I quote, "Before we determine where we want to go, we need an honest understanding of where we are today." I mean, I really like that. That should maybe be on a bumper sticker, on a Hallmark card or something, because we have spent a lot of time recently talking about policing in Fort Wayne, right? Especially with the debate over flock cameras. And as we know, City Council rejected the funding for those cameras. And after some initial questions and back and forth about whether the Fort Wayne Police Department might find another way to keep them running, the department ultimately took them offline. And just to be clear, that debate was not anti-police. I have also tried to be really clear about that and stress that all along. For a lot of people, it was just about, you know, where you draw the line between public safety and privacy. I was one of those people. But that's exactly why I think surveys like this matter and why I'm all for this if people actually take them and take them seriously. I mean, the Fort Wayne Police Department is asking. They want to know, do you trust the department? Point blank. Do you believe they're transparent? What should their priorities be? And how do you want police communicating with you? So instead of just yelling about it on Facebook, you know, and trust me, Fort Wayne is very good at that. Well, you're very good at that. Here is your chance to tell the department directly. So the survey is completely voluntary. It's anonymous, and it's open through September 30th on the Engage Fort Wayne website. And, you know, if the Fort Wayne Police Department

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2: Well, with sports time, it's 6:50. That means we say good morning to Josh Williams.
6: Yes, good morning, KB. Good morning, Wobble Land. Well, the Ball State Cardinals, they'll face the number one team in the nation, the Ohio State Buckeyes, as they begin their season on Saturday. Now, this will be just the third time ever the Cardinals have faced the top-ranked team in the nation. Ball State was 4-7 last season in their first season under head coach Mike Yurimovich. The Cards are hoping to improve upon that mark this season. But it should be a good one, you know. Hopefully, I mean, hey, listen, the Buckeyes are thinking this is going to be a tune-up game. But here the Ball State Cardinals are thinking we could start the season by shocking the college football world. So we'll see what happens. Otherwise, there's lots of college football matchups this weekend. Number 6 ranked at Indiana Hoosiers. They'll square off against North Texas and their season opener in Bloomington on Saturday. Number 4 Notre Dame will be in Green Bay to face Wisconsin at Lambeau Field. And the Purdue Boilermakers will be at home as they'll face the Indiana State Sycamores at Ross-Ade Stadium. And taking a peek, too, all the fun begins, at least in Big Ten land, on Thursday. You've got the Fighting Illini. They'll have UAB at home there at Gills Memorial Stadium. That's a 9 o'clock kickoff. Eastern Illinois will travel to take on Minnesota, the Golden Gophers, at Huntington Bank Stadium at 8 o'clock. And then, of course, the Rutgers, they'll have Massachusetts there at SHI Stadium at 6 o'clock. More games on Friday, too. In addition to that Purdue Boilermakers game, you'll have the Spartans taking on the Rockets of Toledo. That'll be at 8 o'clock at Spartan Stadium in Lansing. And then the USC Trojans. They'll have Fresno State at 9 o'clock over at the Coliseum. Continuing on in the football world, we did hear from Indianapolis Colts general manager Chris Ballard, who says the team is sticking behind Keenan Allen, the wide receiver that was arrested for a DUI last week. Ballard said, good people make mistakes. Allen is expected to play with the Colts in week one in their game against the Ravens. Ballard also added that he expects Anthony Richardson to remain with the team for the foreseeable future. Richardson had originally asked

0: for a trade back in the springtime. However, now that is starting to dwindle down, those conversations. Or maybe it's the fact that they can't find anybody who is crazy enough to want to take Anthony Richardson. Riley Leonard, it looks like, will probably be the number two. Anthony Richardson will probably be the number three, all backing up, of course, Daniel Jones. So we'll see when the official depth chart gets released, but we still have about 9 days away before we are kicking off the NFL season. And boy, you know, you're going to have a Wednesday, Thursday, Friday, Saturday, and a Sunday game all rocking it out with college football and NFL football in just a few weeks. So we will see you back at 7:20 for a look at Major League Baseball right here on your home for Indiana Hoosiers football.
1: 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Mobile News time at 6:53. Coming up, a live look at your time saver traffic. We've got everything you need to know before you go. Coming up next here on WoWo. But first, Cruise Auctions is back in Auburn, and the tradition continues this Labor Day weekend. So the Auburn Fall Labor Day Auction and Show is happening tomorrow, September 2nd, and runs through the 5th at the legendary Cruise Auctions Auction Park in Auburn. I actually just realized today is September 2nd, so it kicks off today. And y'all, this one is big. We're talking more than 300 cars crossing the auction block, plus what I'd argue is the best car show in the Midwest. 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
1: 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It's 6:56. We got Brian Ford up to the microphone with a roundup of our time saver traffic. Brian, what's happening on the roadways?
6: Kayla, right now we are crash, tie up, and delay free across Fort Wayne, Allen County, and the tri-state region. So as we get ready to kick off this Wednesday morning rush hour, we are in as fine a shape as possible. Next check from the Craigville Appliance Traffic Center comes up within 10 minutes. 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
8: From 21 Alive, I'm meteorologist Liz Bradham with your forecast. Another steamy one in store. Mostly sunny skies today and a high of 94, but the heat index expected to reach over 100 for the afternoon and evening. Tonight we're partly cloudy, but only dropping down to 73, still in the low 90s tomorrow. I'm meteorologist Liz Bradham from 21 Alive on WoWo 92.3 FM at 1190 AM.
9: Northern tier moisture is expected in coming days, according to USDA meteorologist Brad Rippey. First,
10: a changing of the season starting to take place in the Pacific Northwest. For the first time since spring, we're seeing cold fronts starting to make their way toward the Pacific Northwest. That will also help to channel some of that moisture into the western U.S. coming from the tropics.
9: That could include remnants of an eastern Pacific tropical storm expected to become a hurricane.
10: Considerable tropical moisture stripped from Marie. That, too, will end up over the western United States. So the combination of cold front, tropical moisture influx, and the monsoon circulation all contributing to a rather wet pattern as we head toward the end of the week.
9: Yet perhaps most significant from all this precipitation,
10: I think finally we're going to get some significant relief in some of the wildfire-affected areas of California, the Great Basin, and the Northwest. And maybe we can put the worst of this behind us in terms of this terrible and active 2026 western wildfire season.
9: I'm Rod Bain reporting for the U.S. Department of Agriculture in Washington, D.C.
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12: Iran retaliated again. I'm Dave Anthony, Fox News, launching more drones and missiles into neighboring countries housing American forces, Bahrain, Jordan, and Kuwait, but most were intercepted after another round of U.S. attacks targeting Iran's air defenses and radar and mine-laying capabilities in the Strait of Hormuz.
13: The fresh barrage of strikes come after roughly a month of no military action. The president has increasingly leaned on sanctions as he tries to inflict more economic pain against the regime. The president posting on Truth Social, "I'm not trying to force Iran onto the bargaining table. I like our position now much better with almost total control of the Hormuz Strait and their economy totally collapsing. When are the Iranian people going to rise up and fight?"
12: That's Fox's Madeline Rivera. A Democratic senator in Massachusetts, Ed Markey, fends off a primary challenge from a moderate.
14: "Tonight is a testament to the power of the progressive movement of our nation."
12: Senator Ed Markey beat Congressman Seth Moulton by almost 30 points. Also in Massachusetts, Lindsey Clancy's jury returns this morning for day five of deliberations, but they've told the judge they're deadlocked considering murder, manslaughter, or Clancy's insanity defense in the killing of her three children. Fox's Nate Foy is outside the court in Plymouth.
15: The court did not say what the jurors disagree about specifically or how many of them are on one side of the argument versus the other. Lindsey Clancy's lawyer, Kevin Reddington, talked about the split after court.
16: I don't know that it's a good sign or a bad sign or any sign. It's that they're working hard to try to come to a decision.
12: If convicted of first-degree murder, Clancy could get life in prison. In Utah, Tyler Robinson could get the death penalty in the Charlie Kirk assassination case. Judge Tony Graff ruled Robinson will go on trial for murder.
17: "Viewed in the light most favorable to the prosecution, this evidence is sufficient at this stage to support a reasonable belief that the defendant is the individual who shot and killed Charlie Kirk."
12: Robinson pleaded not guilty. America's listening to Fox News.
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6: 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Thanks so much for starting your day with us. I'm Brian Ford. We have clear skies, 73 degrees across WOWO land. A heat advisory remains in effect until 8 this evening. Otherwise, sunny, dangerously hot and humid for Wednesday, with a high in the mid-90s. It'll feel, though, like the low 100s. Your 21 Alive First Alert forecast comes up at about 7:07. 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Fort Wayne's homeless crisis just collided with City Hall, and City Hall said no. Council voted 5-3 against funding a downtown building proposed for the Anchor Resource Center. The defeat leaves the Tucker administration without a clear next step. Meanwhile, a deadly off-road accident near Auburn claims the life of a 14-year-old. Investigators say the teen tried to avoid a go-kart, was thrown from a mini bike, then the bike hit him. He was pronounced dead at the scene. A new federal crackdown's putting the brakes on fraud in America's trucking industry.
19: Joint Task Force Crossroads for America brings together the Justice Department, Transportation, and Homeland Security departments to target commercial trucking fraud. The effort focuses on fake licenses, unqualified drivers, and illegal carriers. Officials say it's aimed at protecting public safety and freight routes. Catherine Segal, WOWO News.
6: U.S. attorneys across the Midwest are part of the new interagency effort. Elsewhere, a 51-year-old Grable man is dead after a semi hit him on I-94 near Marshall, Michigan. He and another man from Illinois were standing on the shoulder checking a flat tire when the semi struck them, then rolled over. A vehicle sat untouched for more than a week in an Elkhart Cracker Barrel parking lot. Then police found a 60-year-old man dead inside. Officers were called Monday afternoon after the business contacted the company that owned the vehicle. No foul play was suspected. Indiana's putting a hard stop to a practice that can send ambulances farther away from the emergency room.
20: Starting this September, Indiana will end routine hospital diversions, becoming just the third state to do so. The practice grew during the pandemic as emergency rooms filled up. Officials say diversions can mean longer ambulance trips, EMS shortages, and delayed care. Heather Starr, WOWO News.
6: Hospitals will still be allowed to divert ambulances during major disasters or critical infrastructure failures. A Michigan sheriff's accused of tipping off a suspect in an active investigation, and now he's facing two felony charges. Hillsdale County Sheriff Scott Hodshire was charged with obstruction of justice and misconduct in office. Ohio voters will have a constitutional question on the ballot this fall that could lock in that state's voter ID rules.
21: Issue 3 would add voter identification requirements to the Ohio Constitution. State law already requires an unexpired photo ID with the voter's name and photograph. A yes vote would make that requirement constitutional, while a no vote would leave the current law in place. Victor Garcia, WOWO News.
6: The Newswatch continues now at 7:05. $20,000 gone, all because scammers convinced an Ohio man he was under FBI investigation. They used fake paperwork, an encrypted app, and threats of federal prison to keep him quiet. The FBI says you can always hang up and verify who's calling, and they never ask for money. WOWO Flight Watch at Fort Wayne International. All flights are on schedule. TSA wait time's about 15 minutes. Michigan lawmakers are weighing tougher consequences for sex crimes, with sweeping changes now headed through the House.
22: Four House bills would increase prison penalties for criminal sexual conduct convictions. First-degree offenses would carry at least 15 years, while second- and third-degree offenses would have 10- and 5-year minimums. Fourth-degree criminal sexual conduct would become a felony. Tommy Lee, WOWO News.
6: 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Time saver traffic and weather together every 10 minutes during Fort Wayne's morning news. From the Craigville Appliance Traffic Center, we kick off this Wednesday morning rush hour. Overall good shape. No crashes, tie-ups, or major delays across Fort Wayne, Allen County, or the tri-state region. The big four right now, Washington, Jefferson, Lafayette, and Clinton, looking good getting it out and through downtown. Interstates and the majors moving at or near posted limits region-wide. Checking the jam cam right now, I-69 traffic volume definitely building in for this rush hour. Everything lining up as it should, though. If you're Indy bound, you're looking at 90 minutes from the 4 to 465, 38 to and from the Michigan line if you're north of Fort Wayne. I-469, normal traffic volume continuing, looking very good top to bottom in both directions there. And the Indiana Toll Road, Ohio Turnpike, everything severe clear across the top of the Hoosier and the Buckeye State. Next check from the Craigville Appliance Traffic Center comes up in about 10 minutes. Craigville Appliance, now with a second location right here in Fort Wayne at 3539 North Clinton. They're going to be just south of Glenbrook Square Mall. 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
8: From 21 Alive, I'm meteorologist Liz Bradham with your forecast. Another steamy one in store. Mostly sunny skies today and a high of 94, but the heat index expected to reach over 100 for the afternoon and evening. Tonight, we're partly cloudy, but only dropping down to 73, still in the low 90s tomorrow. I'm meteorologist Liz Bradham from 21 Alive on WoWoWo 92.3 FM at 1190 AM.
6: And right now, winds continue out of the southwest at about 3. We've got clear skies across WoWoWo land. It's 72 degrees in Red Keys, 73 at your severe weather station. 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And the midweek edition of Fort Wayne's Morning News continues now with Kayla Blakesley and Josh Williams. 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
1: Thanks, Brian. Good morning, WoWoWo Land. Welcome on in here to our Wednesday edition of Fort Wayne's Morning News. I am your host, KE. As always, thanks for being here to kick off another morning on WoWoWo. It is yet another scorcher, and that really is your top story. We've got more heat today. In fact, the heat really going to be sticking around really through tomorrow. So here's the deal for today. Yes, we're going to be back up into the 90s. A heat index, we could be feeling anywhere between about 102 and 105, just depending where you are. We obviously still have that heat advisory in place for the entire state. Now, tomorrow, yeah, like I said, we're still going to be in the 90s, but the heat index will not be topping 100, or so they say. So I suppose we got that going for us. Some rain could also move in tomorrow night and linger into Friday, slowly but surely starting to cool things down as a Labor Day weekend is inching closer and closer. But right now, we're kicking off your Wednesday morning here with clear skies, already 75 degrees off the world-famous WoWoWo fire escape. Coming up, it's a story that's starting to get really big. The Trump administration cracking down on truck driving schools, accused of putting unqualified drivers behind the wheel. We are talking more than 100 schools ordered to shut down just this week alone. Senator Jim Banks, though, says Congress needs to go even further. He joins us live coming up next, straight ahead here on WoWoWo. But first, you know what I think is kind of interesting? You know, the second it starts pouring down rain in Indiana, homeowners all over seem to do the exact same thing. We tend to make what I call the basement run. You know, the rain starts coming down, the thunder gets a little bit louder, and before you know it, you're headed downstairs just to make sure everything still looks okay. 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
3: Well, we're officially in overtime on the Lindsey Clancy jury watch, and it doesn't look good. 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
1: I want to go ahead and run right to our phone lines this morning, connecting with us, as he usually does every Wednesday at this time here on the show. We've got Senator Jim Banks. Good morning, Senator.
28: Hey, good morning, Kayla. Good to be with you.
1: Yeah, I'm so glad you're here because this issue has gotten pretty big as of late. The Trump administration definitely cracking down on truck driving schools, accused of putting unqualified drivers behind the wheel. We're talking more than 100 schools have already been ordered to shut down just this week alone. You know, how does something on this scale, you know, happen? I guess I feel like without catching it even sooner, because I feel like this has been a long time coming, Senator.
28: Well, it's been a long time coming, but over the 4 years that Joe Biden was in office, they flooded this country with tens of millions of illegal immigrants. They came into our country. They got driver's licenses from states like California, Pennsylvania, and New York, and then they qualified for CDLs to drive semi-trucks. And it's become a You know, this has become a national crisis. We've seen so many accidents in Indiana that have killed Hoosiers with illegals behind the wheel of a semi-truck. And I'm thankful that the Trump administration is doing something big to crack down on it. And on Monday, at a press conference in Detroit, Secretary Duffy, the Secretary of Transportation, the Secretary of Homeland Security, Mark Wayne Mullen, and others were at a press conference talking about an interagency approach to crack down on these schools. As you said, the Trump administration has decertified over 100 fake truck driver schools that were giving certificates to illegals. 5,000 drivers have been taken off the road who can't speak English, and that's a big part of this. Is these CDLs are given to these foreigners who can't even read our traffic signs, and as the result, you've seen over and over what happens. This is a 40 state wide investigation that has led to this interagency approach. Kayla, on a personal note and a more of a local note, Adam Mildred, our U.S. attorney for the Northern District, who's from Fort Wayne, was in that press conference in Detroit. He covers all of northern Indiana, north of Indianapolis, including the Fort Wayne area and the region, the whole northern part of our state. He was a part of that press conference. So the Department of Justice is cracking down on these fake schools and then these companies that are hiring illegals as well. That's how we stop the problem. But we're not going to stop it until we get every single illegal who shouldn't be behind the wheel of a semi-truck off the road.
1: Well, that kind of takes me to my next question, because you know I'm here for this, Senator, and shutting down these schools, right? And that is one thing. But what happens then to, let's say, the drivers who already got their CDLs through these programs? I mean, does the administration have a way to, I don't know, identify them and get unqualified drivers off the road?
28: Yeah, and they're doing that. Again, those who can't speak English, they lose their license. Also, this gets back to the temporary protected status. You and I have talked about this over the years, especially during the Biden years. These foreigners who come here on a Biden made the temporary status permanent for Haitian refugees or for other large groups of foreigners who came to our country under a temporary status, but Biden made it permanent. President Trump is going back to all those TPS groups and saying, no, you're temporary, and it's time for you to go back where you came from. And a lot of those foreigners who are here on TPS who can't speak English, they're the ones who are getting CDL licenses, as well as the illegals that are finding a way to go to a fake truck driver school and then get a fake CDL in states they hand them out like candy. So the Trump administration is doing that. You and I have talked, too, about the legislation that I've introduced, the Delilah Law. And Delilah, this beautiful now 7 or 8 year old girl who was hit by an illegal truck driver when she was 5, permanently will always deal with the aftermath of that accident. Her dad texted me a couple of days ago. She just had another surgery a couple of weeks ago. He and Delilah were at this press conference as well, and then he testified before a House committee yesterday and went viral because he was explaining what happened to his daughter, but also calling on our nation's leaders to do more about it. Pass my bill, the Delilah Law, and permanently crack down on this, so that if we ever do get another Joe Biden, God forbid, in the White House who tries to flood the country with illegals or foreigners who don't belong behind the wheel of a semi truck, that we can permanently make what President Trump is doing with his authority, permanently make that the law of the land and stop something like this from happening again.
1: Before I let you go, Senator, in terms of Delilah's law, which again you introduced earlier this year, where does that legislation stand right now?
28: Well, I've got a lot of Republican support. It's introduced in the House, has a lot of support. But Kayla, I can't get a single Democrat in the United States Senate to support it. And I need Democrats to get to the get over the filibuster, get cloture on the bill. I think every Republican would vote for it. I mean, honestly, this is such common sense that an illegal immigrant shouldn't be behind the wheel of a semi truck, and you should have to speak English to pass the test to get a CDL to drive a semi truck, but not a single Democrat in the United States Senate will vote for it.
1: What a lack of common sense would think that a tragedy like that would be enough for Congress to make some moves. Obviously, unfortunately not. Well, Senator, definitely keep us updated, though, if it does start to gain some traction and have some teeth to get up to president's desk. And we'll check back in with you 1 week from today.
28: Have a good day.
1: Hey, you too. That is Senator Jim Banks joining us here on Whoa, Whoa. We might have to dive more back into that next week with the senator. Just unfortunately out of time. Coming up, we need to check in with financial advisor Chris Moore from Moore Wealth Management. He joins us live to talk about your money next up here on Whoa, Whoa.
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1: Welcome back, Woowoo Land. We also say welcome to financial advisor Chris Moore from Moore Wealth Management. Chris, so many people have been reaching out to me regarding everything that's still going on with Iran. You know, they want to know what's going on with oil prices. So do you have a status for us, Chris?
15: Well, when you look at the objective of what President Trump's trying to do is that when you're looking at oil prices and gas prices right now, it's the oil that has to be refined. And we have what is called the light sweet crude, and we pass that on, and then we take all the dirty stuff and everything else because that's the refineries we have. So we're importing the stuff that we have over here, and then we're taking the stuff that we have from other people. So those prices are going up because of the refineries and everything else because we haven't paid attention to where we're going to be getting oil because we've been getting it from overseas and everything else. So right now, by taking control of some of those oil packs over there, hopefully sometime it'll go down. But it's not going to go down anytime in the near future, because of everything that we're doing to try to get everything on this side of the continent, making sure that we can get the supplies that we need, because we don't want to rely on anybody else cutting us off like we did with OPEC for years and years and years and everything else. So what's happening right now is those oil prices are going to be higher. Now, if we can still keep the Indiana from not having the taxes, ours is going to be lower, but the average price is $4.06, and people are getting a little impatient.
1: Yeah, I hear you on that, Chris. I'm one of them. How about we chat again 1 hour from now?
15: All right. See you in an hour.
1: I will try to be patient and wait for that. We do need to chit-chat with Brian Ford. He's got an update on our time saver traffic for us. Brian, what's happening there?
6: Kayla, right now we keep moving long, crash tie-up and delay-free across Fort Wayne, Allen County in the tri-state region. A very good-looking Wednesday morning rush hour underway indeed. Next check from the Craigville Appliance Traffic Center comes up within 10 minutes. 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
8: From 21 Alive, I'm meteorologist Liz Braden with your forecast. Another steamy one in store. Mostly sunny skies today and a high of 94, but the heat index expected to reach over 100 for the afternoon and evening. Tonight, we're partly cloudy, but only dropping down to 73, still in the low 90s tomorrow. I'm meteorologist Liz Braden from 21 Alive on WoWo 92.3 FM at 1190 AM.
16: The owner of one of the largest sale barns in the country says the cattle market remains under pressure. Jackie Moore with Joplin Regional Stockyards in Missouri says uncertainty has been the biggest driver. Since July 1st, 2026, the October live cattle futures contracts has lost close to $25. An Iowa State University Extension agronomist says the state's first case of red crown rot infection has been confirmed. Rebecca Vidato says the soybean disease was identified in a Des Moines County field in late August.
17: If we look towards the base of the plant, if it's red crown rot, we're going to see more of a red discoloration at the base of that soybean plant, whereas we won't see that red discoloration with sudden death syndrome.
16: Vidato says seed treatments and crop rotations are the recommended management strategies for the disease. For more ag news, markets, and weather, go to brownfieldagnews.com. I'm Erin Anderson for Brownfield.
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6: We have clear skies, 73 degrees across WoWo land. We have a heat advisory in effect until 8 this evening. Otherwise, dangerously hot and humid for Wednesday with a high in the mid-90s, but it'll feel like the low 100s. Good morning, I'm Brian Ford. Glad you're with us. Coming up in the news at the half hour on WoWo, 92.3 FM and 1190 AM, it's a no-go for a proposed homeless resource center in downtown Fort Wayne after a city council vote last night. An off-road accident in DeKalb County turned deadly and claimed the life of a 14-year-old. Five people, including two young children, are hospitalized after a violent crash in Northwest Ohio. And a Michigan sheriff's facing felony charges of his own after allegedly leaking confidential information. Details on these stories and more coming up. Right now, national and global coverage continues at 7:30 with the latest from Fox News.
1: Fox News, I'm Gianna Gelosi. The jury deadlocked in the Lindsey Clancy murder trial. Fox's Nate Foy tells us what can happen next.
20: When the judge decides the jury has done a due and thorough deliberation, he could give them a final formal instruction called a Tui Rodriguez charge. If he does that, the jury goes back to deliberate again, but if it still comes back deadlocked, the judge cannot force more deliberation at that point. The only way it can continue is with the jury's consent.
1: Tropical Depression Edward makes landfall along the Texas-Louisiana border with strong winds and heavy rain.
21: This was a strong tropical storm. If it had more opportunity over the warm water of the Gulf, this easily could have been a Category 1 hurricane. Peak wind gusts in Port Arthur still being confirmed, came in at 90 miles per hour.
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6: WoWo News Time is 7:31. The proposed homeless center downtown just hit a brick wall at Fort Wayne City Hall. Council voted 5-3 against buying the East Washington Boulevard building for the Anchor Resource Center. Supporters said it would give homeless residents a place to go. Opponents warned about security, police demands, and people continuing to live in tents. For now, the mayor's plan is stalled. A tragic turn on private property near Auburn. A 14-year-old trying to avoid a go-kart was thrown from a minibike, then struck by the bike itself. Emergency crews tried to save the teen, but he died at the scene. A sweetener often marketed as a healthier choice is now raising new questions about heart health.
0: A study of more than 17,000 people found those with the highest blood levels of xylitol had a higher risk of heart attacks, strokes, and cardiovascular death. The highest risk group in one study had a 57% greater risk. Researchers stress the study does not prove xylitol causes those events. Laura Smith, WoWo News.
6: Xylitol is commonly found in sugar-free gum, drinks, foods, and dental products. Researchers say more studies needed. Two people ended up in the hospital after a 67-year-old driver crossed the center line and hit their vehicle in Elkhart County. The crash happened at County Road 17 and State Road 120, with possible impairment now under investigation. A flat tire turned deadly on I-94 near Marshall, Michigan, when a semi hit two men standing on the shoulder. A 51-year-old Grable man and a 40-year-old Aurora, Illinois man were killed. The semi rolled over after impact. A new federal crackdown's putting the brakes on fraud in America's trucking industry.
3: Joint Task Force Crossroads for America brings together the Justice Department, Transportation, and Homeland Security departments to target commercial trucking fraud. The effort focuses on fake licenses, unqualified drivers, and illegal carriers. Officials say it's aimed at protecting public safety and freight routes. Catherine Segal, WoWo News.
6: Attorneys across the Midwest are part of that new interagency effort. Five people were seriously injured when a vehicle ran off State Route 110 in Henry County. The 21-year-old driver overcorrected, crossed the roadway, and crashed into a driveway culvert. Two of the injured passengers were just 1 and 2 years old. The Newswatch continues now at 7:34. Michigan State researchers are unleashing a tiny army against a beetle that's been feasting on lilies.
4: More than 4,400 parasitoid wasps were released this year at 13 sites across Michigan to target the invasive scarlet lily beetle. The wasps attack beetle larvae before they reach adulthood. Researchers say the insects were extensively tested to ensure that they target lily beetles and little else. Tommy Lee, WoWo News.
6: It could take years for the wasps to survive, reproduce, and establish enough to reduce beetle populations. The Hillsdale County, Michigan sheriff is facing felony charges for allegedly leaking confidential information about an active investigation to a suspect or the suspect's family. Sheriff Scott Hodshire is charged with obstruction of justice and misconduct in office. A Miller City woman was hospitalized after her SUV was hit and rolled over in Putnam County. The crash happened at Road E and Road 12 when the pickup pulling a trailer failed to yield. The woman had to be cut from the wreck. WoWo Flight Watch at Fort Wayne International. All flights are on schedule. TSA wait times 15 minutes. Ohio drivers can now leave one more card at home, though the state says don't ditch your wallet just yet.
5: Ohio Mobile ID is now available in Google Wallet for Android users. 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The mobile ID is free and voluntary, but the BMV says users should still carry their physical card. Victor Garcia, WoWo News.
6: Ohio's mobile ID has been available through Apple Wallet for more than 2 years. The FDA's expanded Mounjaro's use to help prevent heart attacks and strokes in high-risk adults with type 2 diabetes. The Eli Lilly drug cut major cardiovascular events 8% more than Trulicity. WoWo News time now is 7:35. 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Time saver traffic and weather together every 10 minutes during Fort Wayne's morning news. From the Craigville Appliance Traffic Center, we're looking overall good as we head through this Wednesday morning rush hour. We remain crash, tie-up, and delay-free across Fort Wayne, Allen County, and the tri-state region. The big four right now, Washington, Jefferson, Lafayette, and Clinton, still looking good getting you in, out, and through downtown. Interstates and the majors moving along at or near posted limits region-wide. Your drive times are right on target. As we look at the jam cams one more time, I-69 traffic volume normal for a Wednesday morning. Everything looking good, though. If you're in 70 bound. You're 90 minutes from the 4 to 465 in either direction, 38 minutes to and from the Michigan line if you're north of Fort Wayne. I-469, normal traffic volume continues, looking very good top to bottom in both directions there. Even the one-lane construction zone right now between US 24 and Wheelock Road is completely obstruction-free. And as we look at the toll road or the Ohio Turnpike, everything's looking good, Chicago to Toledo and back again. Next check from the Craigville Appliance Traffic Center comes up in about 10 minutes. Craigville Appliance now with a second location right here in Fort Wayne at 3539 North Clinton Street, just south of Glenbrook. 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
8: From 21 Alive, I'm meteorologist Liz Bradham with your forecast. Another steamy one in store. Mostly sunny skies today and a high of 94, but the heat index expected to reach over 100 for the afternoon and evening. Tonight we're partly cloudy, but only dropping down to 73, still in the low 90s tomorrow. I'm meteorologist Liz Bradham from 21 Alive on WoWo 92.3 FM at 1190 AM.
6: And right now we've got winds continuing out of the southwest at 3. We've got clear skies across WoWo Land. It's 72 degrees in Fort Recovery, 73 at your severe weather station. 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And the midweek edition of Fort Wayne's Morning News continues now with Kayla Blakesley and Josh Williams. 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
1: Hey, thanks, Brian. WoWoLand, good morning. The heat is on. Yeah, welcome on in here to Fort Wayne's Morning News. I am your host, KB, and really the weather is your top story. And I realize we're all looking ahead to the holiday weekend, with it being Labor Day weekend. Hopefully you all get an extended weekend, that's for sure. But let's go ahead and take a look at this weather that's creeping on in here. We've got the heat. We're going to have highs back into the 90s today with heat index values climbing well above 100 degrees. Some of us could be about anywhere from about 102 to 105, just depending where you are. So because of that, a heat advisory is still in effect across Indiana. And then come tomorrow, we'll be hanging in the 90s again, the lower 90s. But the heat index values won't necessarily climb over 100, so I suppose we got that going for us come tomorrow. And then some rain likely moving in tomorrow night, lingering into Friday. So that will definitely begin to bring some relief and gradually cool things down as we inch closer to the hopefully extended holiday weekend. Right now we got clear skies, 76 degrees off the world famous WoWo fire escape. If you are just tuning in, a couple other top stories we're tracking for you. Shutdown, showdown averted. At least for now, the House did pass a short-term funding bill aimed at keeping the government open ahead of the November election. Back here in Indiana, we're talking about property taxes. No, no, no. We're not talking about lowering property taxes, but ending them entirely. In fact, three Indiana lawmakers are pitching plans to eliminate property taxes altogether. So we're going to kind of dig into what those plans actually look like. And then closer to home, it really is a big story. The Anchor Resource Center has been voted down. In a 5-3 vote, Fort Wayne City Council said no to funding the controversial downtown homeless resource center. So I'm going to break down what happened last night inside that packed council meeting. And we're going to do that coming up in about 2 minutes from right now. But first, kids are back to school. Routines have been changing. And before we know it, we'll be talking all things fall. But let's be honest, we still got plenty of hot Indiana weather left. Obviously, we're under a heat advisory right now. But that's what makes this a great time to make sure your heating and cooling system is ready for whatever the rest of the season throws our way. 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
1: Well, after months and months of debate, questions, public meetings, a mayoral forum, a vote that was delayed by about 3 months, and after plenty of passionate arguments on both sides, we finally have an answer. Fort Wayne City Council voted 5-3 last night against funding the proposed Anchor Resource Center at 333 East Washington Boulevard. Here's how those numbers broke down. Voting no were Councilman Marty Bender, Paul Ensley, Tom Freistoffer, Nathan Hartman, and Russ Yale. Voting yes, Councilman Rory Booker, Michelle Chambers, and Councilman Jeff Paddock. Scott Myers did not vote. He was absent. And if you've listened to this show really for any amount of time over the last several months, you know where I have landed on this. I have poked holes in the proposal. I've asked about the location, about the low barrier model. I've asked about what happens, outside the four walls. What about security, the cost? I mean, all of the things. And I repeatedly came back to the same distinction. You can believe that Fort Wayne needs to do something about homelessness without believing the Anchor was the right plan to do it. Those are not contradictory positions. And last night, 5 members of City Council ultimately reached that same conclusion. And the reasons I think really matter a lot. Councilman Nathan Hartman, for example, said he repeatedly asked a pretty fundamental question. He said, if we spend millions of dollars building this thing, will we still have people living in tents along the river? And he says the answer he received over and over again was yes, because the Anchor isn't overnight housing. And his question essentially became, then what problem are we actually solving? Councilman Tom Freistoffer made another important distinction. He wasn't necessarily saying that this was a bad plan. He just wasn't convinced it was the right one. Councilman Paul Ensley, he raised concerns about the location and pointed toward 4133 New Haven Avenue as an alternative. Councilman Marty Bender, he raised concerns about security and what this could mean for police resources throughout downtown. And then Councilman Raciel, I mean, he sat right here in the studio with us on Monday and already told us where he stood after actually traveling to Lafayette and visiting the facility where we've repeatedly been told it was the model for the anchor. He liked a lot of what he saw there on the inside of the building, but it was what was happening outside that really, really concerned him. And, you know, I asked him whether he thought the anchor proposal would pass, and he told us no. Turns out he was right. So that's kind of went down last night. After the vote, though, came public comment, and it got heated, y'all. There were people in that room that were so angry. People disappointed in the five councilmen who voted no. There was booing. There were some curses. There were some people essentially saying, "We're coming for your seat. Just wait till November." And one woman got up during public comment and offered actually what I thought was a badly needed reality check. And this woman knows who she is. I even texted her last night. But she reminded everybody that those elections aren't until 2027. And I kind of chuckled to myself last night when she did that. But she made another great point that I think is also important here. City Council's job last night wasn't to come up with a solution to homelessness. Council didn't propose the anchor. Council doesn't run the administration.

0: Hey, Wobbleland, it's KB here. Listen up for a minute. We need to talk about my friends over at Fred Tenya Shoes because a lot of people are surprised by this. 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
1: What would be the number one concern for most retirees and pre-retirees looking for future financial stability? 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

0: Coach catch Milwaukee's 4-run sixth inning with a tie-breaking 2-run homer, helping the Brew Crew beat the Cubbies 9-4 last night. Chicago White Sox on the road in Houston, where Colson Montgomery had 2 hits and 2 ribbies, and Randall Gurich, he added a 2-run double to lead the Chicago White Sox to a 5-1 win over the Houston Astros. Cincinnati Reds, they had the San Diego Padres back in Cincy. Jose Trevino, he drove in the go-ahead run with the bases loaded single in the 8th inning, lifting Cincy to a 4-3 win over the Padres. Cleveland Guardians are finally joining the rest of the region in baseball action. They had the Toronto Blue Jays in town. Gavin Williams, he struck out a career-high 13 and allowed just 2 singles in 7 innings, leading Cleveland to a 6-1 win and over the Blue Jays. And this is a matchup, really, of teams who are in the thick of the AL wildcard race. Who is not in the thick of the wildcard race? The Detroit Tigers. Boy, they had the Minnesota Twins there in Minnesota. Royce Lewis and Ryan Jeffers hit 3-run homers during a 10-run sixth inning to help the Twins highlight a 15-2 win over the slumping Detroit Tigers. 15-2 there. Coming up in our next look at sports, we'll talk some college football. Ball State, they got a big one this weekend against the number one team in the nation, the Ohio State Buckeyes. We'll talk all about it. Coming up, 8:20, right here on your home for Indiana Hoosiers football.
1: Hey, thanks, Josh. One news time at 7:54. Coming up in 2 minutes from right now, a live look at your time saver traffic. We've got everything you need to know before you go coming up next here on Whoa Whoa. But first, there really is just something about this time of year. The kids are back in school, our schedules finally start settling back into a routine, and before long we're spending more evenings at home. And isn't that funny? 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
3: 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More website clicks aren't necessarily better either. 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

0: time. It's 7:52. Josh Williams up to the microphone. Josh, what on earth is going on in the sports world?
1: Well, Major League Baseball is, we've reached September, and that means the heat for October is starting to rank up here. And, well, the Cubbies yesterday had the division rivals in town at the friendly confines where it's not so friendly between the Milwaukee Brewers and the Cubbies. Chris and Yell.

0: 7:56, as promised. Brian Ford has the update on our time saver traffic. Brian, it's all you.
1: Kayla, we continue looking overall good as we head toward 8 o'clock. We are crash, tie up, and delay free across Fort Wayne, Allen County, and the tri-state region. Next check from the Craigville Appliance Traffic Center comes up in about 10 minutes. 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
2: That significant heat dome that has plagued parts of the country over the past few weeks is not only currently parked over the nation's Mid-South region.
3: The ridge of high pressure has shifted ever so slightly back to the north. That has brought some heat back into the southern Corn Belt, but the heat remains resolute further south across the southern half of the plains into the Mid-South, with temperatures continuing to run at or above 100 degrees near the core of the heat dome.
2: USDA meteorologist Brad Rippey says beyond the so-called ring of fire, various forms of storms are expected from multiple directions outside the heat dome.
3: Certainly not underneath the ridge of high pressure, but all around it.
2: Precipitation includes monsoon-related moisture in the west and further north when mixed with cold fronts, scattered showers in parts of the east coast, and a small tropical system developing in the Gulf. I'm Rod Bain reporting for the U.S. Department of Agriculture in Washington, D.C.
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10: When will the Iranian people rise up and fight? I'm Dave Anthony, Fox News. President Trump asked that on Truth Social after more U.S. attacks.
11: According to CENTCOM, a variety of IRGC targets were hit, including air defense sites, radar systems, maritime assets, mine laying capabilities, and communication sites. President Trump told Fox News overnight, if they do respond, they'll be hit much harder. This is a very big hit today. If it goes a third time, they're going to be totally wiped out as a country. The Iranians did end up responding, with the U.S. coming under fire in multiple different countries. They launched 13 ballistic missiles at U.S. forces in Jordan. They also targeted the UAE, Kuwait, Bahrain, and Iraq with missiles and drones.
10: That's Fox's Trey Yingston, Tel Aviv. Oil prices are down slightly after spiking up yesterday. WTI now just under 90 bucks a barrel. Gas, though, up 3 cents this morning. AAA's national average for regular 412 per gallon. But Treasury Secretary Scott Bessent tells Fox inflation is far worse in Iran. Their economy is collapsing.
12: We have imposed the blockade, which is quarantining and isolating the country, and now we are applying sanctions like have never been seen before that are going to asphyxiate the regime.
10: The morning after Tropical Storm Edward hit Texas near the Louisiana coast, it's still a depression moving north, and Fox Weather's Britta Merwin reports from Port Arthur it's still causing trouble.
13: We have a flash flood emergency across Tyler and Hardin counties. That's just to the northwest of where I am standing. We have 10 to 20 inches of rain. This is a life-threatening situation. To complicate the scenario, 40 to 50% of Tyler and Hardin counties do not have power.
10: 1 hour from now, Lindsay Clancy's jury resumes deliberations at a murder trial the day after telling the judge they're deadlocked, considering her insanity defense in the killing of her three children. In Utah, Charlie Kirk's accused assassin, Tyler Robinson, pleads not guilty after a judge ruled he will go on trial for murder and could face the death penalty. America's listening to Fox News.
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1: 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Thanks so much for starting your day with us. I'm Brian Ford. We have partly cloudy skies, 74 degrees across WOWO land. A heat advisory remains in effect until 8 this evening, otherwise sunny. Dangerously hot and humid for Wednesday, with a high in the mid-90s. It'll feel like the low 100s. Your 21 Alive First Alert forecast comes up at about 8:07. 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Fort Wayne's homeless crisis just collided with City Hall, and City Hall said no. Council voted 5-3 against funding a downtown building for the proposed Anchor Resource Center. The defeat leaves the Tucker administration without a clear next step. Meanwhile, a deadly off-road accident near Auburn claims the life of a 14-year-old. Investigators say the teen tried to avoid a go-kart and was thrown from a mini bike. Then the bike hit him. He was pronounced dead at the scene. A new federal crackdown is putting the brakes on fraud in America's trucking industry.
15: Joint Task Force Crossroads for America brings together the Justice Department, Transportation, and Homeland Security departments to target commercial trucking fraud. The effort focuses on fake licenses, unqualified drivers, and illegal carriers. Officials say it's aimed at protecting public safety and freight routes. Catherine Segal, WOWO News.
1: A 51-year-old Grable man is dead after a semi hit him on I-94 near Marshall, Michigan. He and another man from Illinois were standing on the shoulder checking a flat tire when the semi struck them, then rolled over. A vehicle sat untouched for more than a week in an Elkhart Cracker Barrel parking lot. Then police found a 60-year-old man dead inside. Officers were called Monday afternoon after the business contacted the company that owned the vehicle. No foul play is suspected. Indiana's putting a hard stop to a practice that can send ambulances farther away from the ER.
16: Starting this September, Indiana will end routine hospital diversions, becoming just the third state to do so. The practice grew during the pandemic as emergency rooms filled up. Officials say diversions can mean longer ambulance trips, EMS shortages, and delayed care. Heather Starr, WOWO News.
1: A Michigan sheriff is accused of tipping off a suspect in an active investigation, and now he's facing two felony charges. Hillsdale County Sheriff Scott Hodshire was charged with obstruction of justice and misconduct in office. Ohio voters have a constitutional question on the ballot this fall that could lock in that state's voter ID rules.
17: Issue 3 would add voter identification requirements to the Ohio Constitution. State law already requires an unexpired photo ID with the voter's name and photograph. A yes vote would make that requirement constitutional, while a no vote would leave the current law in place. Victor Garcia, WOWO News.
1: The News Watch continues now at 8:05. $20,000 gone, all because scammers convinced an Ohio man he was under FBI investigation. They used fake paperwork, an encrypted app, and threats of federal prison to keep him quiet. The FBI says you can always hang up and verify who's calling, and they never ask for money. WOWO Flight Watch at Fort Wayne International. All flights showing on schedule. TSA wait times about 15 minutes. Michigan lawmakers are weighing tougher consequences for sex crimes with sweet keeping changes now headed through the House.
18: Four House bills would increase prison penalties for criminal sexual conduct convictions. First-degree offenses would carry at least 15 years, while second- and third-degree offenses would have 10- and 5-year minimums. Fourth-degree criminal sexual conduct would become a felony. Tommy Lee, WOWO News.
1: 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Time saver traffic and weather together every 10 minutes during Fort Wayne's morning news. From the Craigville Appliance Traffic Center, we move into the 8 o'clock hour. Crash tie up and delay free across Fort Wayne, Allen County in the tri-state region. The big four right now, Washington, Jefferson, Lafayette, and Clinton, looking good getting it out and through downtown. Interstates and major roads moving at or near posted limits region-wide. Your drive times are right on target. Checking the jam cams. I-69 traffic volume moving along very, very well. If you're Indy bound, 90 minutes from the 4 to 465, 38 minutes to and from the Michigan line if you're north of Fort Wayne. I-469 still moving along great top to bottom in both directions. The one-lane construction zone northbound between US 24 and Wheelock Road not giving us any problems right now, but you will want to keep an eye on your traffic app. And on the Indiana Toll Road, the Ohio Turnpike, it's smooth sailing across the top of the Hoosier and the Buckeye State. You're looking good Chicago to Toledo and back again. The next check from the Craigville Appliance Traffic Center comes up in about 10 minutes. 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
19: From 21 Alive, I'm meteorologist Liz Bradham with your forecast. Another steamy one in store. Mostly sunny skies today and a high of 94, but the heat index expected to reach over 100 for the afternoon and evening. Tonight we're partly cloudy, but only dropping down to 73, still in the low 90s tomorrow. I'm meteorologist Liz Bradham from 21 Alive on WoWo 92.3 FM at 1190 AM.
1: And right now, winds continue out of the southwest at about 3. We've got partly cloudy skies across WoWo land. It's 73 degrees in Upland, 74 at your severe weather station. 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
0: WoWo Land, good morning. Welcome on in here to our Wednesday edition of Fort Wayne's Morning News. I am your host, KB. Spoiler alert, it is a scorcher yet again. The heat really is your top story. In fact, we've still got that heat advisory in place for the entire state of Indiana. So what does that mean for you? Temperatures are going to be hanging in the 90s today. Times it feel anywhere from about 102 to 5, just depending where you are. Now tomorrow we'll be hanging in the low 90s, but the heat index values not quite that high. And then some rain does move in tomorrow evening, lingering into Friday, which means slowly but surely a cool down is on its way, which is great timing because we are approaching Labor Day weekend. Right now we got clear skies, 76 degrees off the world famous WoWo fire escape. Speaking of Labor Day weekend, y'all, more than 300 cars, a massive car show, what I would argue is the best car show in the Midwest. And apparently they're going to let me and Elliot Alvis once again drive some really expensive cars across the auction block. Yeah, I'm talking about the Labor Day weekend Auburn Fall Auction and Show. It actually kicks off today, and I've got all the details with my co-host Elliot Alvis coming up next here on WoWo. But first, it's back to school season here in Northeast Indiana. It has been. And whether you have kids headed back to class or not, this time of year always feels, you know, kind of like a reset. We're back to our routines, back to earlier mornings and hopefully earlier bedtimes. 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
0: All right, Labor Day weekend is upon us. And really, Labor Day weekend in Northeast Indiana means one thing if you love cars. Cruise Auctions is back in Auburn. It's the Auburn Fall Auction and Show. It actually kicks off today and runs through Saturday at Cruise Auctions Auction Park just off I-69 north of us here in Fort Wayne. We're talking more than 300 cars crossing the block, which is just absolutely insane. That's a huge number. There's a huge car show going on. And our very own Elliot Alvis, all the way from Wichita, Kansas, the automotive influencer that you need to know, will be right in the middle of it with me as we host their YouTube channel. And he's joining us live this morning here in studio. Elliot, good morning.
3: Good morning, Kayla. Thanks for having me.
0: Yeah, so glad you're here. You might be the guest that's traveled the furthest to be in studio, Wichita, wow. Kansas. That's pretty good.
3: What an accomplishment for me.
0: Let's talk cars and not travel. First things first, did you drive a cool car here, by the way?
3: I did not get to drive a cool car.
0: Bummer. I know you have before, but okay, let's talk about what you're most excited about this weekend there at Cruise Auctions, because I know things kind of kick off today. Folks can go in, check out cars, inspect cars, all that good stuff, but the real heat and action gets started tomorrow. So what are you excited for?
3: Correct. Well, there's so much to be excited for a 56th annual Auburn Auction and Show. There's over 300 cars, as you've said, but I've been walking around and driving stuff all week. It's been a real experience as usual, and there's so many cars to be excited about. We've got a lot of notable pre-wars, a lot of muscle cars, even some exotic cars to look forward to. So you can look forward to everything from an Isotta Fraschini with a Murphy body to Ferraris to Lamborghinis to muscle cars like Chevelles, big block Camaros, big block Corvettes. There's really something for everybody there.
0: You mentioned you've gotten to drive some of these pretty ridiculously sick, awesome cars. What's the coolest thing that you've handled the keys of so far?
3: For the youngsters out there, I did a comparison video with a Ferrari 355 and a Toyota Supra, which I didn't think that those would be compared, but it's kind of Fast and the Furious vibes. But believe it or not, those cars are actually hammering for around the same price now, which is pretty interesting because back when they were new, that was definitely not the case.
0: What I love, and you mentioned it, there is something really for everyone out there at Cruise Auctions. It's one of those things where I think people think they have to have hundreds of thousands of dollars, and that's not the case. You've got a lot of cars, for example, offered with no reserve.
3: Exactly. So no reserve is basically going to mean it's going to go home regardless of what the hammer price is to the highest bidder. So there's not a bare minimum price that it needs to achieve before it goes home. So you can get some great deals and sometimes a lot of excitement. Sometimes cars go for even more because they're no reserve. It makes the auction a lot more electric and exciting. It's something you really want to be there in person for, because that room just gets electric, as you know, Kayla.
0: It really does. And I've been trying to stress that for the last couple of weeks here on the show, telling folks to come on out and join us there at Cruise Auctions. There's really no way to describe it. And listen, I'm not one of these, you know this, Elliot, this huge car enthusiast by any means, but I love a good auction.
3: Right. I think that says a lot right there. You don't need to be a car person to enjoy the Auburn Auction and Show. Like, it's just that there's just this energy in the room. And if you like nostalgia, we have a huge amount of memorabilia as well, which is, as you know, we always have
0: one of my favorite parts. All right, let's do something I've been doing a lot here on the show, is a little game I like to call rapid fire, where I'm going to name two things and you immediately just have to spit out the first answer. Makes sense?
3: Okay, yeah.
0: Muscle car or exotic?
3: Exotic.
0: Corvette or Mustang?
3: Corvette. You already knew that one.
0: Manual or automatic?
3: Manual.
0: Okay. Original or resto mod?
3: I'm an original man.
0: Okay. Let's go convertible or hardtop?
3: Man, it depends on the car, but convertible.
0: Garage Queen or Drive It? Choose wisely, because you know how I feel about this.
3: Yeah, I'm going to say Drive It.
0: Yeah, that's my guy. And then finally, me or you behind the wheel?
3: You, because it's more fun.
0: Definitely not. It's more of a panic, that's for sure. All right, let's just say someone's tuned in right now. They're maybe, I don't know, I got other plans going on. Maybe I'll make it, maybe I won't. What would you say to get them up there to the auction this weekend?
3: I mean, like I said, the energy is something you just can't compare. It's more than a state fair. It's more than a your normal event. If you've never experienced a live auction before, it's something you just got to. And there really is, I promise, something for everyone there. Even if you're not a car person, there's those micro cars that people kind of get excited about there. You'll find something you will come away with absolutely loving and talking about.
0: And yeah, you don't have to be an enthusiast. You don't have to even be a collector to come on out and really enjoy it. You can bring the whole family. 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Elliot and I will have the YouTube stream up and going starting tomorrow, because tomorrow's really when a lot of the action gets going.
3: Yeah, today is a preview day, which is a great day to come before it's totally crowded. But yeah, we're going to have the YouTube stream going on, and the first day of the actual auction is tomorrow.
0: So you can review cars, get registered to bid, get all the information online at cruiseauctions.com. That's also where you can get your tickets. Don't forget promo code Kayla50, and hopefully we'll see you out there at Cruise Auctions tomorrow as the Fall Auburn Labor Day Auction kicks off tomorrow through the 5th. Global News Time, it's 8:18 coming up. I got a hookup with Josh Williams. He's got an update happening on everything in the sports world. 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
0: Well, with sports time, it's 8:20. Josh Williams, that would be your cue.
25: That's right. Well, hey, we are close enough to start talking about it, but the college football week, what's going to get underway on Thursday? We have to wait until at least Friday here in our neck of the woods for a taste of college football. That's because the Purdue Boilermakers, they will be at home as they face the Indiana State Sycamores at Rossade Stadium. That's happening Friday night, which, by the way, due to high school football and, of course, the Fort Wayne Tin Caps, you'll actually be able to hear the Purdue Boilermakers open up their season right here on WoWo 92.3 FM. But, of course, there's lots more college football matchups happening this weekend. The number 6 ranked Indiana Hoosiers, the defending champ, Apps will square off against North Texas in the season opener in Bloomington on Saturday. Of course, that'll be a noon kickoff, 11 a.m. pregame show. And that will be also heard right here on Whoa 92.3 FM. Then on Sunday, you've got the number 4 Notre Dame Fighting Irish. They'll be in Green Bay, Wisconsin to take on the Badgers at Lambeau Field. That'll be at 6:30 pregame, 7:30 kickoff. You can hear that on our sister station, 1380 The Fan at 100.9 FM. And the Ball State Cardinals backing it up on the Saturday there. They'll face the number 1 ranked Ohio State Buckeyes to begin their season on Saturday. And, well, it's just the third time ever the Cardinals have faced the top-ranked team in the nation. And, well, they're hoping for at least a good result. Don't know if they'll be able to slay Goliath there, but Ball State 4-7 last season, and their first season with head coach Mike Rimovich. The Cards are hoping to improve upon that mark this season, but a tall task, no doubt about it, to take on the number one team in the land, the Ohio State Buckeyes. Coming up in our last look at sports, we'll take a peek at what happened last night in Major League Baseball. All of our teams were in action across the region. We'll get to it coming up at 8:50 right here on your home for Indiana Hoosiers football.
0: Thanks, Josh. More news time. It's 8:22 coming up in about 2 minutes from right now. 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
0: Welcome back, WoWo Land. We also say welcome back to financial advisor Chris Moore from Moore Wealth Management. Chris, let's talk oil prices. That's what everyone wants to know. You know, everything going on with Iran. We got Labor Day weekend upon us. What can you tell us about the price of oil?
5: Yeah, oil prices have surged with Brent crude climbing towards 96 a barrel in West Texas Intermediate, trading at 90 a barrel. And those key factors, KB, is U.S.-Iran escalation with fresh U.S. military strikes targeting Iranian positions. And then some regional retaliation of Iran, some tight supplies going on. But the Strait of Hormuz is just not the only thing that's going on way over there. You're looking at trying to control some of that oil prices here in the region, like in Venezuela and around the region. If we can try to get those oil prices down because of production being higher, because right now in Venezuela, you were under about a million barrels a day. Now you're a little bit over about 1.2. Hopefully, they can get to 1.5 million barrels a day over in Venezuela. And that is in our area, our hemisphere. If we can get it closer to us, maybe the import prices and traveling won't be as much. So it's going to take a little bit of time. And hopefully, the governor of the great state of Indiana is going to keep those taxes low for ours so we can keep ours below $4. But the average is $4.06 a gallon right now. And that's not going over too well with the American public.
0: Yeah, I hear you on that, Chris. How about we chat again tomorrow, my friend?
5: All right. See you tomorrow.
0: And that is financial advisor Chris Moore from Moore Wealth Management. We also need to chit-chat with Brian Ford because he's keeping an eye on our morning drive. Brian, what have you been seeing?
1: Kayla, I'm telling you, it's been uneventful all morning this morning, and that continues right now as we knock on the door of 8:30. We are crash, tie-up, and delay-free across Fort Wayne, Allen County, in the tri-state region. 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
19: From 21 Alive, I'm meteorologist Liz Bradham with your forecast. Another steamy one in store. Mostly sunny skies today and a high of 94, but the heat index expected to reach over 100 for the afternoon and evening. Tonight we're partly cloudy, but only dropping down to 73, still in the low 90s tomorrow. I'm meteorologist Liz Bradham from 21 Alive on WoWo 92.3 FM at 1190 AM.
7: With a look at your Ag News headlines, I'm Erin Anderson on Brown Fields. A political analyst says the outcome of the November election could determine the timing of the next farm bill. David Wasserman with the Cook Political Report tells Brown Fields.
10: If Republicans maintain control of Congress, which I don't think is all that likely to happen at this juncture, then I do think it's even likelier that something gets passed in a lame duck session.
7: Purdue Extension's corn specialist says this week's expected triple-digit temperatures could accelerate crop maturity. Dan Quinn says it could speed up harvest in parts of the Corn Belt. John Deere is introducing an artificial intelligence tool the company says will help farmers put their data to work. Deere Digital Solutions Director of Product Management, Kevin Seidel, calls JD an AI assistant. I'm Erin Anderson for Brown Fields.
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1: We have partly cloudy skies, 74 degrees across Wobo Land. We have a heat advisory in effect until 8 this evening. Dangerously hot and humid for Wednesday with a high in the mid-90s, but it'll feel like the 100s. Good morning, I'm Brian Ford. Glad you're with us. Coming up in the news at the half hour on Wobo, 92.3 FM and 1190 AM, it's a no-go for a proposed homeless resource center in downtown Fort Wayne after a city council vote last night. An off-road accident in DeKalb County turned deadly and claimed the life of a 14-year-old. Five people, including two young children were hospitalized after a violent crash in Northwest Ohio. And a Michigan sheriff is facing felony charges of his own after allegedly leaking confidential information. Details on these stories and more coming up right now. National and global coverage continues at 8:30 with the latest from Fox News.
12: Fox News, I'm Therese Crowley. The possibility of a hung jury or mistrial looms over the Lindsey Clancy murder trial. The jury back for day five after telling the judge early Tuesday they were deadlocked. He sent them back in. Now a photographer arrested outside court, charged with trying to take pictures of the jury. Either side could call for a mistrial. And a judge in Utah rules the death penalty trial of alleged Charlie Kirk assassin Tyler Robinson can go forward. U.S. CENTCOM wraps up a new round of attacks on Iran IRGC targets.
13: Explosions have been reported near the Strait of Hormuz in Bandar Abbas and Keshem Island. As President Trump explains, if the failed nation of Iran retaliates for this very justified attack, they will be hit again at a much harder and higher level.
12: Fox's Peter Ducey. The House votes to condemn socialism as a soft form of communism. Eight Democrats joined the vote, which was overwhelming. America's listening to Fox News.
1: WoWo News Time is 8:31. The proposed homeless center downtown just hit a brick wall at Fort Wayne City Hall. Council voted 5-3 against buying the East Washington Boulevard building for the Anchor Resource Center. Supporters say it would give homeless residents a place to go. Opponents warned about security, police demands, and people continuing to live in tents. For now, the mayor's plan is stalled. A tragic turn on private property near Auburn. A 14-year-old trying to avoid a go-kart was thrown from a mini bike, then struck by the bike itself. Emergency crews tried to save the teen, but he died at the scene. A sweetener often marketed as healthier choice is raising new questions about heart health.
14: A study of more than 17,000 people found those with the highest blood levels of xylitol had a higher risk of heart attacks, strokes, and cardiovascular death. The highest risk group in one study had a 57% greater risk. Researchers stress the study does not prove xylitol causes those events. Laura Smith, WoWo News.
1: Xylitol is commonly found in sugar-free gum, drinks, foods, and dental products. Researchers say, though, more studies needed. Two people ended up in the hospital after a 67-year-old driver crossed the center line and hit their vehicle in Elkhart County. The crash happened at County Road 17 and State Road 120, with possible impairment now under investigation. Elsewhere, a flat tire turned deadly on I-94 near Marshall, Michigan, when a semi hit two men standing on the shoulder. A 51-year-old Grable man and a 40-year-old Aurora, Illinois man were killed. The semi rolled over after the impact. A new federal crackdown is putting the brakes on fraud in America's trucking industry.
15: Joint Task Force Crossroads for America brings together the Justice Department, Transportation, and Homeland Security departments to target commercial trucking fraud. The effort focuses on fake licenses, unqualified drivers, and illegal carriers. Officials say it's aimed at protecting public safety and freight routes. Catherine Segal, WoWo News.
1: U.S. attorneys across the Midwest are part of the new interagency effort. Five people were seriously injured when a vehicle ran off State Route 110 in Henry County, Ohio. The 21-year-old driver overcorrected, crossed the roadway, and crashed into a driveway culvert. Two of the injured passengers were just 1 and 2 years old. The Newswatch continues now at 8:33. Michigan State researchers are unleashing a tiny army against a beetle that's been feasting on lilies.
16: More than 4,400 parasitoid wasps were released this year at 13 sites across Michigan to target the invasive scarlet lily beetle. The wasps attack beetle larvae before they reach adulthood. Researchers say the insects were extensively tested to ensure that they target lily beetles and little else. Tommy Lee, WoWo News.
1: And it could take years for the wasps to survive, reproduce, and establish enough to reduce beetle populations. The Hillsdale County, Michigan sheriff's facing felony charges for allegedly leaking confidential information about an active investigation to a suspect or the suspect's family. Sheriff Scott Hodshire is charged with obstruction of justice and misconduct in office. Elsewhere, a Miller City woman was hospitalized after her SUV was hit and rolled over in Putnam County, Ohio. The crash happened at Road E and Road 12 when a pickup pulling a trailer failed to yield. The woman had to be cut from the wreck. The driver of the pickup was citing for failing to yield the right-of-way. WoWo Flight Watch at Fort Wayne International. All flights are currently showing on schedule, and your TSA wait times are about 15 minutes. Ohio drivers can now leave one more card at home, though the state says don't ditch your wallet just yet.
17: 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The mobile ID is free and voluntary, but the BMV says users should still carry their physical card. Victor Garcia, WoWo News.
1: Ohio's mobile ID has been available through Apple Wallet for more than 2 years. And finally, the FDA has expanded Mounjaro's use to help prevent heart attacks and strokes in high-risk adults with type 2 diabetes. The Eli Lilly drug cut major cardiovascular events 8% more than Trulicity. WoWo News time now is coming up on 8:35. 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Time saver traffic and weather together every 10 minutes during Fort Wayne's Morning News. From the Craigville Appliance Traffic Center, an overall quiet Wednesday morning drive continues right now. We've got no crashes, tie-ups, or major delays across Fort Wayne, Allen County, or the Tri-State region. The big four right now, Washington, Jefferson, Lafayette, and Clinton, looking good getting you in, out, and through downtown. Interstates and major roads moving at or near posted limits region-wide. Your drive times are right on target. As we check the jam cams one more time, I-69 traffic volume, normal for a Wednesday morning, everything lining up good though. If you're Indy bound, it's 90 minutes from the 4 to 465 in both directions. No surprise there. 38 minutes to and from Pure Michigan if you're north of Fort Wayne on the I. I-469 normal to a little bit actually heavier than normal traffic volume in some places. However, you are looking good top to bottom in both directions there, including that one lane construction zone northbound between US 24 and Wheelock Road. Just keep an eye on that with your traffic app and do have an alternate route in mind as traffic volume builds in throughout the day, especially commercial traffic. Those jams are going going to come at you fast and furious there. And as we check out the Indiana Toll Road and the Ohio Turnpike, severe clear across the top of the Hoosier and the Buckeye State. You are rolling out good. Chicago to Toledo and back again. The next check from the Craigville Appliance Traffic Center comes up in about 10 minutes. 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
19: From 21 Alive, I'm meteorologist Liz Bradham with your forecast. Another steamy one in store. Mostly sunny skies today and a high of 94, but the heat index expected to reach over 100 for the afternoon and evening. Tonight we're partly cloudy, but only dropping down to 73. Still in the low 90s tomorrow. I'm meteorologist Liz Bradham from 21 Alive on WOWO 92.3 FM at 1190 AM.
1: And right now we've got winds continuing out of the southwest at about 3, partly cloudy skies across WOWO land. It's 74 degrees in Ottawa and 74 at your severe weather station. 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
0: It is going to be another scorcher. Wobbleland, that really is your top story. Welcome on in here to Fort Wayne's Morning News. I am your host, KB. As always, thanks for hanging out with us here on WOWO. But yeah, let's get you through some of the serious heat. For starters, yeah, right now we're hanging out in the 70s, but we're going to be back up in the 90s today with heat index values climbing well above 100 degrees. Obviously, that heat advisory that we had yesterday, it's extended into today, and it's blanketing the entire state of Indiana. Tomorrow, still hanging in the 90s, but those heat index values shouldn't be topping 100 degrees, so they say. Now, some rain's also possible tomorrow evening, lingering into Friday morning, bringing some relief and a gradual cool down, which will be perfect right in time for the Labor Day holiday. Right now, we got clear skies, 77 degrees off the world famous WOWO fire escape. A couple other top stories we're tracking down. If you are just tuning in, a shutdown showdown averted, at least for now. So the House passed a short-term funding bill aimed at keeping the government open ahead of the November election. Back here in the Hoosier State, we're not talking about lowering your property taxes. No, no, no. We're talking about ending them all together. In fact, three Indiana lawmakers are pitching plans to eliminate property taxes altogether. Closer to home, it's the big one. The Anchor Resource Center has been voted down in a 5-3 vote. Fort Wayne City Council said no to funding the controversial downtown homeless resource center. And then coming up right now, how much do you trust Fort Wayne Police? The Fort Wayne Police Department is launching a new community survey asking you exactly that. I'll tell you how you can weigh in coming up next here on WOWO. But first, back to school shopping is still underway. And if you've got kids, I've got a way for you to save some money. So now through this weekend, Fred Tinia's Footwear in the Park West Shopping Center is taking 25% off all regular priced in-stock school shoes for kids pre-K through 12th grade. 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Now, one important thing, I know what you might be thinking, hey, KB, can I grab my baby walking shoes at the discounted price? 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They're located in the Park West Shopping Center right here in Fort Wayne, open Tuesday through Saturday. 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
0: Not going to lie to you about this one this morning, producer Josh. I didn't have this on the show prep sheet, but I went to the City of Fort Wayne's website just to track down again the city council meeting. They usually post it there that you can watch. I also get them on Vimeo, however you say it. I usually watch it there, but all of a sudden, and that's where I watched it last night, but all of a sudden it said, you know, video missing. And I'm like, huh? What? Where'd it go? So I hopped on the City of Fort Wayne's website. It's not there either, by the way. Suddenly the video's down, which I know it was there because that's how I watched it. I suppose that can be another story for another day. But as I'm on the City of Fort Wayne's website, I stumbled across this press release about the Fort Wayne Police Department wanting to know what you think about them. And I honestly love this, especially considering some of the conversation lately. You know, I think the timing on this is pretty interesting. So the Fort Wayne Police Department, from my understanding here, has launched a new community satisfaction survey asking Fort Wayne residents to weigh in on everything from trust and transparency to professionalism, community engagement, public safety priorities, things like that. And Police Chief PJ Smith says, and I quote, "Before we determine where we want to go, we need an honest understanding of where we are today." I mean, I really like that. I'd actually maybe be on a bumper sticker, on a Hallmark card or something, because we have spent a lot of time recently talking about policing in Fort Wayne, right? Especially with the debate over flock cameras. And as we know, City Council rejected the funding for those cameras. And after some initial questions and back and forth about whether the Fort Wayne Police Department might find another way to keep them running, the department ultimately took them offline. And just to be clear, that debate was not anti-police. I have also tried to be really clear about that and stress that all along. For a lot of people, it was just about, you know, where you draw the line between public safety and privacy. I was one of those people. But that's exactly why I think surveys like this matter and why I'm all for this if people actually take them and take them seriously. I mean, the Fort Wayne Police Department is asking. They want to know, do you trust the department? Point blank. Do you believe they're transparent? What should their priorities be? And how do you want police communicating with you? So instead of just yelling about it on Facebook, you know, and trust me, Fort Wayne is very good at that. Woland, you're very good at that. Here is your chance to tell the department directly. So the survey is completely voluntary. It's anonymous and it's open through September 30th on the Engage Fort Wayne website. And, you know, if the Fort Wayne Police Department is genuinely asking for an honest assessment, I say give them one.
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1: We have partly cloudy skies, 74 degrees across Wawa land. Good morning, I'm Brian Ford. Here's what's trending at 8:47. 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America needs about 2 million more skilled tradespeople, so Lowe's and more than 75 partners are setting out to train 1 million by 2035. The jobs can pay six figures, often require months rather than years of training, and don't necessarily come with a mountain of college debt. We've spent years of asking who's going to build the future. Apparently, we're finally training them. Ulta is out. Target's beauty ambitions are still very much in, though. 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
4: Well, it's sports time. It's 8:52. Josh Williams, that's your cue.
6: All right. Well, hey, in Major League Baseball, the regional teams are all in action. The Cubs played host to the Brewers. Christian Yelich cats Milwaukee's 4-run sixth inning with a tie-breaking 2-run homer, helping the Brew Crew beat the Cubbies 9-4. The Chicago White Sox were on the road in Houston, where Colson Montgomery had 2 hits and 2 ribbies. And Randall Gurich, he added a 2-run double to lead the White Sox to a 5-1 win over Houston. Cincinnati Reds back in Cincy, they had the San Diego Padres in town. Jose Trevino, he drove in the go-ahead run with a bases-loaded single in the eighth inning, lifting Cincy to a 4-3 win over the Padres. Cleveland Guardians have returned to action. They had the Toronto Blue Jays in town. Gavin Williams, he struck out a career-high 13, allowed just 2 singles in 7 innings, leading Cleveland to a 6-1 win over the Blue Jays. And, well, this is a matchup of teams who are in the thick of the AL wildcard race. The Detroit Tigers, they were visiting the Minnesota Twins, and Royce Lewis, Ryan Jeffers, they hit a 3-run homers in the sixth inning, and they had a 10-run margin there in the sixth inning. Minnesota, they highlight a 15-2 win over the skidding Detroit Tigers. We will see you folks bright and early tomorrow morning at 5:20 right here on your home for Indiana Hoosiers football.
4: 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Coming up, we're going to snag you one last live look here at your Wednesday morning commute as we close it out straight ahead here on WoWo 92.3 FM and 1190 AM.
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1: Third time on the Lindsey Clancy jury watch, and it doesn't look good. 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
2: Okay, so if they come back with a hung jury, then they have to decide. It's a mistrial, not an acquittal. It's a mistrial. We're going to retry her, offer a plea, or just drop it. Her lawyer says try again. And you know what? There's three children that were strangled in their own home. And I think the state, you know, should retry, honestly. But that's 5 weeks, 85 witnesses, competing psychiatrists, a woman paralyzed from the waist down has been in a hospital for 3.5 years, a father who had asked the world to forgive her days after burying his children. I mean, this is not going to be easy. However, what's probably going to happen is if there's a mistrial, she'll be institutionalized. And then every year a judge is going to have to say another year, another year, another year. I don't trust the judges, but that's probably what's going to be happening. But just know this jury is not failing. They're doing the hardest thing we ask people to do. Be one of the 12 and say out loud that you're not sure when 11 faces are looking at you and everybody wants to go home. So just stop reading the pink sweaters. Let's wait for the verdict. Okay. Next, data centers, the good, the bad, and the ugly. What's true about these and what is not, and how to negotiate. Glenn Beck is
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12: He talked to each juror one by one. I'm Dave Anthony, Fox News. And then at Lindsey Clancy's murder trial, Judge William Sullivan just told the jury,
13: "Thank you so much for following those instructions as we've gone through this. I'm going to ask you to go and resume your deliberations at this time."
12: It's day five for that. The jury's already told the judge they're deadlocked, considering murder or manslaughter or Clancy's insanity defense in the killing of her three children 3 years ago. Tiger Woods was in court this morning in Florida, changing his plea in a DUI case dating back to a March car crash.
14: The state amended the DUI charge to willful, wanton, reckless driving. Now, Woods pled guilty, which comes with a $1,000 bond and a five-year driver's license suspension. Woods also pled guilty to the second count, refusing to submit a urine test, which comes with a $500 fine. Now, at the time of the crash, Woods failed multiple field sobriety tests and had two hydrocodone pills in his pocket. Woods also pled guilty to the careless driving citation.
12: Fox's Dana Marie McNichol outside the court in Stewart, Florida. Will President Trump attack Iran again? He warned of that if Iran targeted U.S. forces again following yesterday's round of American strikes. Well, Iran did, though most of the drones and missiles fired into Bahrain, Jordan, Kuwait, and the UAE were shot down. Treasury Secretary Scott Bessent tells Fox they'll also ramp up economic sanctions.
15: We all want this conflict to end, and the fastest way for the conflict to end is for no one to provide any support to this regime. We are going to sever every tie that they have from the outside world.
12: Tropical Storm Edward is weak into a depression, moving deeper into Texas the day after coming ashore near the Louisiana line.
16: But the threat is not over. Today is day two of Edward, and inland flooding is taking the headlines. We've had well over a foot of rain, and flash flood emergencies were triggered before the sun even came up.
12: Fox Weather's Britta Merwin in Port Arthur. 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
19: AC in the WOWO newsroom, and this is your top local story. Fort Wayne High School students will have a chance to learn about artificial intelligence through a free 3-Saturday boot camp this fall. The AI in Fort Wayne community is partnering with the Mark Cuban Foundation for the 2026 AI boot camp at Indiana Tech. The program will be held October 31st, November 7th, and November 14th from 11 a.m. to 4 p.m. It is open to students in grades 9 through 12, and no coding or previous technical experience is required. Students will learn how artificial intelligence and large language models work, how to communicate with AI tools, and how AI is being used in different industries. They'll also work with local mentors to develop projects that they can present at a final showcase. The program is free, with meals, transportation assistance, and technology provided. Applications are open through September 30th. 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
26: From 21 Alive, I'm meteorologist Liz Bradham with your forecast. Another steamy one in store. Mostly sunny skies today and a high of 94, but the heat index expected to reach over 100 for the afternoon and evening. Today we're partly cloudy, but only dropping down to 73, still in the low 90s tomorrow. I'm meteorologist Liz Bradham from 21 Alive on WoWo 92.3 FM at 1190 AM.
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5: Deliberating Lindsey Clancy's fate for a fifth day. I'm Dave Anthony, Fox News. And as that happens in court at the murder trial in Massachusetts, they are considering

0: whether Lindsay Clancy is guilty of killing her three children, or they're going to go with her insanity defense and not guilty. Meanwhile, as that case goes on, Tiger Woods admits he's guilty in court this morning in Florida in a DUI case related to his March car crash.
1: Mr. Woods admitted to his actions. He admitted to driving, reckless driving.
0: Now that's Tom Backerdahl, the prosecutor.
2: The golfer can't drive for 5 years. Part of the sentence imposed in Martin County, Florida, as well as fines and court fees, attorneys for Woods and the prosecution reaching agreement on a plea deal, Tiger pleading no contest on charges of reckless driving and refusal to submit to a lawful test. He also pled guilty to a careless driving citation. The golf legend has been involved in at least 4 major crashes over the years.
0: That's Fox's Frank Lanza. When will the Iranian people rise up and fight? President Trump asked that on Truth Social for more U.S. attacks and more Iranian retaliation.
3: U.S. airstrikes pummeled Iranian targets near the Strait of Hormuz. Iranian forces fired missiles and drones at U.S. allies, including Jordan and Kuwait. American officials say there are no casualties from those Iranian strikes, but Tehran is accusing the U.S. of killing civilians who had gathered at a wedding party. The renewed attacks marks the first escalation of fighting since July. President Trump has focused on ramping up economic pressure on Iran, arguing the country's economy is on the brink of collapse.
0: That's Fox's Jared Halpern at the White House. Oil prices are inching up this morning. WTI is over $90 a barrel after a spike up the last couple of days. 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
7: I'm AC in the WoWo Newsroom, and this is your top local story. More than 800,000 people attended this year's Indiana State Fair, despite several rounds of severe weather during the 15-day event. Storms led to 5 days of gate closures and shelter-in-place periods, but officials say the fair still finished strong. The final week had the highest attendance since the fair moved to its 3-weekend format in 2009, while the final Sunday was the second highest attended final day since then. One popular addition is also expected to stick around. The Indiana State Fair and Indianapolis Indians reached a long-term agreement to keep the Schumacher Stadium wiffle ball field at the fairgrounds. The fair also saw record crowds at the renovated Hoosier Lottery Free Stage, including an estimated 9,000 people for Josiah's Queen's August 9 concert. 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
11: From 21 Alive, I'm meteorologist Liz Bradham with your forecast. Another steamy one in store. Mostly sunny skies today and a high of 94, but the heat index expected to reach over 100 for the afternoon and evening. Tonight we're partly cloudy, but only dropping down to 73, still in the low 90s tomorrow. I'm meteorologist Liz Bradham from 21 Alive on WoWo 92.3 FM at 1190 AM.
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3: 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Hogs, corn, and soybeans are higher. I'm John Perkins with a Brownfield Market Update. 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It's Stein Seed Company. 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Soybeans and corn are both up modestly, with crude oil back above 90 a barrel. November beans are 3/4 higher at 13.18 and 3/4, and January up a penny at 13.33 and 3/4. December corn's up 2.5 at 5.48 and a half. May's 3 higher at 5.63 and a quarter. Live and feeder cattle are waiting for direct business to get going. October live's down $1.47 at $210.60, and December's $1 lower at $212.37. October feeders are steady at $315.40. And hogs are up, oversold. October's 42 higher at 84.07. December lean 65 higher at 74.65. John Perkins, Brownfield.
4: Well, we're officially in overtime on the Lindsey Clancy jury watch, and it doesn't look good. We'll talk about that and more Wednesday, 3 to 6 on WoWo.
5: There's a couple things we need to talk about. I mean, it's quite interesting. Should we start with what's happening in Canada? We have been asked to lay off the memes as Americans. And I know whenever you ask somebody, you know, a whole society that just loves to do memes, that mainly that's like 40% of everybody's life is just either creating or looking at memes. Yeah, I know that's exactly what we're going to do. So Carney gets up in front of the Canadians yesterday, and he says this.
6: And when the Americans stop doing memes, stop throwing shade, stop trying to be tough, and start being serious about having those discussions, we can have those discussions. But it's not constructive.
5: As Jason pointed out a minute ago, that's not the actual. Can you get the actual video, please? The actual video is not that one. That isn't that the altered video? Do we have that one, Matt?
6: And start being serious about having those discussions. We can have those discussions, but it's not constructive. But that's their democracy.

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1: I'm AC in the WOWO Newsroom, and this is your top local story. September is Life Insurance Awareness Month, and financial professionals are encouraging families to take another look at their coverage. A 2026 study from LIMRA and Life Happens found nearly 40% of adults say they are only somewhat knowledgeable or not knowledgeable at all about life insurance. Younger adults may also be overestimating the cost. People ages 18 to 30 estimated the price of a typical term life insurance policy at 5 to 6 times more than the actual cost. Among people who say they need more coverage, the most common reason for not having enough is the belief that it costs too much. Financial professionals say major life events, including getting married, having a child, buying a home, or changing jobs, can be good opportunities to review coverage. Consumers can also compare term and permanent policies and determine how much coverage may be appropriate for their situation. 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That's 482-2273. More news coming up on WOWO.
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6: This is a Bloomberg Money Minute. The AI spending boom is in full swing. Chipmaker NVIDIA nearing a $14 billion deal to acquire the startup Hugging Face, which operates a platform for sharing various AI models. Meantime, coding startup Cognition now on track to raise another $1 billion from investors. And the consulting firm PwC is predicting $32 trillion in data center spending, that's trillions with a T, through the year 2050. Despite 2 days of U.S. attacks on targets in Iran this week, and Iran saying the U.S. struck a wedding ceremony, killing five, Wall Street is higher today, bouncing back from 2 days of declines. Oil, though, higher as well. Right now, we have the Dow and the Nasdaq each up a little more than 0.5%, the S&P 2/3% higher. Oil is up to $90.80 a barrel. And Chipotle Mexican Grill, which opened its first ever location in Mexico this summer, just opens its first location in Asia, this one in Seoul, South Korea. Tom Busby.
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7: From 21 Alive, I'm meteorologist Michael Morinelli. Our first alert weather day continues through the rest of the day today with the high heat and humidity lasting through the evening and overnight into tomorrow morning. We'll start off hot and highs could even reach the low 90s, but rain showers just past lunchtime tomorrow should help us cool down through the rest of the day. I'm meteorologist Michael Morinelli on Whoa 92.3 FM and 1190 AM.
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8: Well, we're officially in overtime on the Lindsey Clancy jury watch, and it doesn't look good. We'll talk about that and more Wednesday, 3 to 6 on WoWo.

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1: Soybeans and corn are higher, cattle and hogs are mixed. I'm John Perkins with a Brownfield Market Update. 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Stein Seed Company is right there with you. Stein has yield. Soybeans have just gone back to mixed. Corn is still up modestly. They continue to watch late development weather. November beans are a quarter lower at 1317 and a half. January is back to a quarter higher at 1333. December corn's up one at 547. March is one and a quarter higher at 561 and a half. Cattle are, for the most part, near the session lows as they wait for direct cash business to get underway. October lives down 202 at 210.05. October feeders are 87 lower at 314.45. And hogs are starting to soften a little bit as well, with pork lower at midday. October's down 20 at 83.45. John Perkins, Brownfield.
2: Well, we're officially in overtime on the Lindsey Clancy jury watch, and it doesn't look good. We'll talk about that and more Wednesday, 3 to 6 on WoWo.
3: All right, welcome back into Clay and Buck. Let's get the calls and talkbacks right off the bat here. Rob in North Carolina. What's going on, Rob?
4: Hey, guys. Hope you guys are having a great day.
5: Yeah, we're fantastic.
4: Good. I came in late when you guys were talking about AOC and her potential to be the Democrat nominee. So if I lack context, I'm sorry. But Clay, I keep my eye on you. Yeah, I saw the Twitter post. You posted the video, the TMZ video, as evidence that, you know, AOC's dangerous positioning to be the president, the Democrat nominee for president. And I will give you, she may be viable as the Democrat presidential nominee someday. But that TMZ video, dude, that was not even an interview. That was an adoring fan just following along and asking her favorite color and
3: Rob, but I want to jump in.
5: I disagree.
3: I gotta first of all, I'm the one who's really I'm the conductor of the AOC for 2028 train here, in terms of the Democrats. Clay recognizes she's formidable, but I think he still thinks that, I'm not going to speak for you, Clay, if you disagree, but he still thinks Kamala is more likely to win the overall primary.
5: Right.
3: But that all said, Rob, people look at Trump. The game has changed. Nobody cares if you do a sit-down interview on a Sunday show that really not many people are watching anyway and sound all serious on policy. They want connection. They want authenticity. They want to like you. And Clay, as much as we trash Biden for a lot of very good reasons, because he deserved it, Biden was good at actually the grin and the how are your grandkids and playing, as you say, the avuncular grandfather. He
5: yes.
3: played that gig and played it well. So I think the AOC interview, I'm with you.
5: I thought she killed it, and that's good.
6: Speaking truth and having fun. 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
6: Back behind closed doors, Elisa Brady, Fox News. The jury deliberating for a fifth day at the Lindsey Clancy murder trial in Massachusetts, a day after telling the judge they could not reach a unanimous decision over the killing of her three young children. And now a woman is accused of trying to film anonymous jurors outside the courthouse.
7: Dawn Light has pleaded not guilty to a charge of intimidation of a witness, juror, police, or court official. Prosecutors say Light was parked in a restricted area near Plymouth Superior Court and questioned by state police serving on the security detail for the Lindsey Clancy murder trial. When they asked if she had been filming or taking pictures of anyone in the parking lot, she said no. Investigators found deleted photos on her phone of jurors walking out of the courthouse, and Light was arrested. Her attorney says she was trying to take a picture of Lindsey Clancy.
6: Fox's Tony J. Powers. Following today's arraignment, Light was released without having to post bail, but was ordered to stay away from the court, jurors, and witnesses. Golf great Tiger Woods pleads no contest to two counts, including reckless driving, after being charged with driving under the influence in a March crash near his Florida home.
8: Now, at the time of the crash, Woods failed multiple field sobriety tests and had two hydrocodone pills in his pocket. Now, the state attorney said Woods' case was difficult to prosecute because they had to prove he was impaired while driving. He said a doctor's report revealed Woods built up a tolerance to the pain medication.
6: Fox's Dana Marie McNichol at the courthouse in Stuart, Florida, where Woods was fined $1,500 and his license was suspended for 5 years. The U.S. and Iran trading the most intense strikes in weeks. Secretary of State Marco Rubio telling the Brian Kilmeade Show.
9: We will continue to target those things that pose an imminent threat to our forces and to global shipping in the straits. The straits will remain open and they will not be under Iranian control.
6: Iran firing missiles and drones at several Gulf neighbors and a U.S. base in Jordan in response to U.S. strikes. No U.S. casualties reported. 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
13: AC in the WoWo newsroom, and this is your top local story. A new federal expansion of Pell Grants could make some short-term job training programs more affordable for students. Workforce Pell allows eligible students to use federal grant funding for certain programs lasting at least 8 weeks but fewer than 15 weeks. The first approved programs include an emergency medical tech program in Iowa and a medical assistant program in Indiana. The programs can prepare students for careers including truck driving, electrical line work, phlebotomy, information tech, firefighting, and welding. For shorter programs, the maximum award can be up to $4,310 for a 14-week program and $1,260 for an 8-week program. Supporters say the expansion could help lower-income students overcome the cost of job training. Experts say the nationwide rollout could take years as programs work to meet federal requirements. 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
17: From 21 Alive, I'm meteorologist Michael Morinelli. Our First Alert Weather Day continues through the rest of the day today with the high heat and humidity lasting through the evening and overnight into tomorrow morning. We'll start off hot and highs could even reach the low 90s, but rain showers just past lunchtime tomorrow should help us cool down through the rest of the day. I'm meteorologist Michael Morinelli on WoWo 92.3 FM and 1190 AM.
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18: Well, we're officially in overtime on the Lindsey Clancy jury watch, and it doesn't look good. We'll talk about that and more Wednesday, 3 to 6 on WoWo.

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3: Deals in Venezuela. I'm Lisa Brady, Fox News. Multiple oil companies, including Chevron, just signing deals to make big investments in Venezuela.
4: Chevron says it has been assigned more land in the Orinoco Belt. Its joint venture plans to invest more than $7 billion in the next 5 years and more than double production to 600,000 barrels a day.
3: Fox Business's Connor Hansen at the White House. A U.S. official says other deals with U.S. companies are in the works.
4: President Trump already announced that the U.S. is gaining access to 65 billion barrels worth of oil reserves working through a Venezuelan oil producer. The White House says that would be used to refill the Strategic Petroleum Reserve.
3: U.S. Energy Secretary Chris Wright is in Caracas for today's signing ceremony alongside Interim President Delcy Rodriguez, the former vice president who took over when U.S. forces captured leader Nicolas Maduro to face criminal charges in the U.S. Iran fires missiles and drones at U.S. allies, including Jordan and Kuwait, after U.S. airstrikes near the Strait of Hormuz.
5: The renewed attacks marks the first escalation of fighting since July. President Trump has focused on ramping up economic pressure on Iran, arguing the country's economy is on the brink of collapse.
3: Fox's Jared Halpern at the White House. U.S. officials report no casualties from the Iranian strikes, but Iran reports civilian deaths at a wedding party. CENTCOM says the U.S. does not target civilians, but is investigating. President Trump holding an Oval Office meeting with travel executives.
6: Men and women who help make our country the greatest travel destination anywhere in the world.
3: Moments ago, highlighting what he calls a record-setting summer of travel, including soccer's World Cup, co-hosted by the U.S. In Massachusetts, day 5 of jury deliberations at the Lindsey Clancy murder trial. Earlier today, a woman accused of trying to film anonymous jurors outside the courthouse was arraigned on criminal charges and released with a warning to stay away. 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
8: 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The cafe is open Monday through Friday from 11 a.m. to 2 p.m. The opening was marked with a ribbon-cutting ceremony attended by Mayor Sharon Tucker and other community leaders. Organizers say the goal is to make sure financial circumstances don't keep someone from enjoying a meal. 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Forbes magazine has once again selected Chris Moore as one of the top 10 wealth advisors in the state of Indiana. More news coming up on WoWo.
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11: From 21 Alive, I'm meteorologist Michael Morinelli. Our First Alert Weather Day continues through the rest of the day today with the high heat and humidity lasting through the evening and overnight into tomorrow morning. We'll start off hot and highs could even reach the low 90s, but rain showers just past lunchtime tomorrow should help us cool down through the rest of the day. I'm meteorologist Michael Morinelli on WoWo 92.3 FM and 1190 AM.
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12: Well, we're officially in overtime on the Lindsey Clancy jury watch, and it doesn't look good. We'll talk about that and more Wednesday, 3 to 6 on WoWo.

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3: 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Whoa.
4: The jury remains deadlocked on Lisa Brady. Fox News, at the Lindsey Clancy murder trial in Massachusetts, the jury just telling the judge for the second time since yesterday they cannot reach a unanimous decision over the killings of Clancy's three young children. The judge telling them again to keep trying, but using an instruction that means it's the last chance to reach a verdict. It's day five of deliberations.
5: They have to consider whether or not Lindsey Clancy is criminally responsible for strangling her three children. Did she know what she was doing was wrong, and could she control her actions? And then after they answer that question, if they do find her criminally responsible, they then have to decide what to charge her with. First-degree murder, second-degree murder, or manslaughter.
4: Fox's Brian Yenis at the courthouse in Plymouth. The jury already deliberating for about 27 hours in all, including about 10 hours since first telling the judge they were deadlocked yesterday morning. Meantime, an arraignment was held this morning for a woman accused of trying to film anonymous jurors outside the courthouse. She was released and ordered to stay away and could face years in prison if convicted. President Trump appears to suggest it may only be a matter of time before Iran's leaders face an uprising and possible overthrow.
6: The regime is getting weaker and weaker by the day. And at some point, they're not going to be able to shoot so easily because I think the people aren't going to take it.
4: He says Iran has killed thousands of protesters. Earlier, the president denying reports he's trying to force Iran back to the negotiating table as an economic pressure campaign continues, along with a round of airstrikes that Iran responded to with missiles and drones launched at U.S. allies. U.S. Energy Secretary Chris Wright in Venezuela.
7: If we can replace the conflict of the past with commerce of today and of the future, we can build a better world.
4: As several oil companies, including Chevron, sign investment deals. 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
11: Good afternoon. I'm Catherine Segal in the WOWO Newsroom. It's 92 degrees and sunny on the world-famous WOWO Fire Escape. 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Fort Wayne City Council voted 5-3 against the proposed Anchor Resource Center Tuesday. Supporters say the center would connect people experiencing homelessness with housing, mental health, and employment services, while opponents raise concerns about the downtown location, its proximity to a school, and the potential impact impact on police and businesses. And in other news, Indiana saw the second largest percentage decrease in veteran homelessness in the country in 2025. Governor Mike Braun says veteran homelessness dropped by 18.7% in the state last year. The governor's office says Indiana has also doubled resources for nonprofits supporting veterans. And finally, four Michigan colleges are offering three-year bachelor's degrees with 90 credits instead of the traditional 120. Davenport University says the streamlined program could save students more than $30,000. The programs must meet the same accreditation standards as traditional degrees. 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WoWo's Time Saver Traffic. We're looking at alternating lane closures between 124 and 469, just over half of a mile south of US 224. I-469 southbound, both shoulders are closed between Maple Crest Road and 24 and Old 24, and between Wheelock and 24. 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
12: From 21 Alive, I'm meteorologist Michael Morinelli. Our first alert weather day continues through the rest of the day today with the high heat and humidity lasting through the evening and overnight into tomorrow morning. We'll start off hot and highs could even reach the low 90s, but rain showers just past lunchtime tomorrow should help us cool down through the rest of the day. I'm meteorologist Michael Morinelli on WoWo 92.3 FM and 1190 AM.
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0: with this Lindsey Clancy fiasco. If you've listened to me for any length of time, you know that my position on these sorts of things is steady and even. I don't care if you're mentally insane. I don't care if you're mentally unstable. I don't care about a temporary insanity plea. You murder people, you go away. You murder children, you die. I mean, I would kill you for murdering adults too, but especially kids. I don't care what the other circumstances are. I never have. I have maintained that position for men, for women, for native-born Americans, for foreign-born immigrants. Doesn't matter to me. The circumstances of why you did something, unless it were accidental, are completely and totally irrelevant to me. They should be completely and totally irrelevant to you. Most of the arguments that I have seen online defending Lindsey Clancy are based off of fake things that are not real and not a part of the trial, and completely ignores real things that are a part of the trial, including things that she and her legal team admit are accurate. Don't need to break it all down for you. We had that discussion last week about whether or not you wanted me to do that. Everybody else is doing it. It is what it is. It's fine for you to have a couple of questions about some of the evidence. That's okay. There's always evidence that is a little shaky in every trial that doesn't discount the evidence that is not shaky. The evidence that is not shaky is, I murdered my children. I did it. Circumstances surrounding that are irrelevant. Anybody claiming that the father did it and framed her, sorry, you're wrong. Anybody who thought that might have been the case, that was put to bed the second day of the trial. There are still people out there who buy into it. But ladies, this is the sad truth we have had now for a good 20-some-odd years, maybe longer, but especially 20-some-odd years. We have had a society that just completely absolves women of any and all responsibility when they do things that they're not supposed to do. Whether that's small little things, whether that's major things. And honestly, you could go back even further than that, but it really wasn't about women. It was about, oh my gosh, they're a parent. They've already lost their children. Don't send them to prison after they locked their kids in a hot car on a 110-degree day for 5 hours while they went and gambled and drank cocktails at the casino. Real story, by the way. They've already lost their kids. Don't send them to prison, too. They've suffered enough. No, they haven't. They haven't. I don't know why people are excusing her behavior after she murdered her kids. I don't know why people are excusing how she cared for herself and focused on her image before she murdered her kids, while simultaneously saying that she was a non-functioning adult. I don't know why. But it seems to me that all of the little things that have crept in over the past couple of decades, where the feminist movement has completely absolved women of their wrongdoings and their misbehavior and their misdeeds, is on full display here. It's not the first time we've seen it. Right up the street from me is this great cafe. It didn't used to be this great cafe. It used to be a fast food taco joint. And a woman threw her newborn baby into the dumpster alive, and it died. And she was one of the owners of that fast food taco joint. And we watched organized feminist groups all over the country mobilized to defend her. She had a right to kill her baby, even though it was born alive, because she didn't want the kid. And it was really the pro-lifer's fault that caused her trauma, forcing her to have the baby, which she didn't want to have. So she had every right to kill it. We watched that story play out right here in this community. And it was national news. Right up the road. Two and a half miles from us, Victor, roughly. About two and a half miles from right here. Gave birth to a live child, literally threw it in the dumpster, and it died. And you had thousands and thousands of women. You just don't understand what she was going through. You have male anatomy. You're not allowed to have an opinion about what she was going through. The hell I can't. She murdered her baby. And Lindsey Clancy murdered her babies and hunted the other one to murder them. We don't know which jurors are not willing to convict. We will. Maybe not by name, but we'll know which of them in the gender sphere they are. But it is a safe bet that it is one of the nine or multiple of the nine women on this jury. There aren't a lot of people who believe it's the three men. That doesn't mean that it isn't. It is purely speculative. Yes, people are absolutely jumping to conclusions, but they're jumping to conclusions because I haven't seen a single man in this country who has defended Lindsey Clancy. I have seen a lot of women defend her. And I've seen a lot of women decide to get clout on social media, holding their babies, making videos that they think are funny about snuffing out that child that they're holding in their TikTok videos' life for clicks and clout and attention. And being praised by thousands of other women for doing it. That is a society that has collectively said, we're not going to hold you responsible for your actions. So do whatever you want. Because it's never going to be your fault. Whether it's your sexual behavior, whether it's your inability to spend $3 a month making sure you don't get knocked up because you're irresponsible with who you lay down with, whether it's your misbehaving at a gym in order to seek attention and attack people who are minding their own business, just trying to work out. You know what happened the other day? Martha Stewart. You guys seen this? I haven't talked about it. It's been in the back of my mind for a while now. Did you see this video interview with Martha Stewart the other day, Victor? Mm-mm. Martha Stewart was blasting her ex for cheating on her. He had an affair. He's a piece of garbage. Women never deal with a man who has an affair and cheats on you. They're the lowest. She's just going on and on and on and on. And to their credit, the interviewer says, well, to be fair, he says he only cheated on you after you cheated on him. And then she admitted, of course, that she had an affair with this Irish guy who's very handsome and good looking. But it didn't mean anything. Didn't mean anything, Victor. Didn't mean anything at all. So it was okay. Because she's the woman. She's allowed to do it. He's not. He's scum. Men are pigs. But she's allowed to do it. And we have had that behavior in our society for far too long. Now, obviously, this isn't all of you. But there is a chunk of people aligned with the modern feminist movement that excuse this type of behavior. And they monetize it. And they have turned it into content creation on social media. Many of you probably don't even know that this is a real thing. You go about your life, you care for your family, you go to work, you're tired, you're exhausted, you think about giving up probably 3 times a month, but you don't. You push through because you have people who need you. You don't got time to pay attention to this nonsense. But unfortunately, young people, that's their entire world, men and women. When I would talk about the dating issues that young people face, and we did a couple of the shows that I had thousands of people reach out, thank you so much for doing this. It was just to expose you to that, because you probably have kids or grandkids that are just immersed in all of it. And for a lot of them, there's no way out. And when you have people in the conservative sphere who don't understand it, but try to glob onto it so they can get some of that attention too, because they think they have a morally better position on it, but they're completely out of touch with what's really happening with the dating market for young people right now, that doesn't help anybody either. It just perpetuates stereotypes and myths that aren't relevant. And then you perpetuate the cycle. I wish that I could explain to some of you the brain rot filth that is on Reels and TikTok that are these mostly young feminist women or slightly older and used up, the wall has come for them, cat ladies, who are desperately trying to force young women to suffer as much as they have instead of finding happiness. I wish I could explain to you how pervasive and how common and how absolutely massive this type of attitude and content creation really is. And your kids are digesting it from the moment they get online. The truth is, we have normalized killing children in this country. We just had a state allow you to murder your baby, another state, all the way through the third trimester. And we celebrate it with applause. And they get mad if there are men out there who go, that's a child. I know that some of you want to just say it's a few radicals, it's a few crazy people. It isn't. And when I see interviews like what was just done with Governor Braun, and we may talk about this later, where he says the right is focused too much on culture wars, I've been telling you this for the entire 21 years I've been on the radio. Anybody who says the culture wars don't matter, you're the reason that we were losing the culture wars. We're starting to win the culture wars now. And the same people who lost the culture war before are telling you to stop fighting the culture war now that you're starting to win. So what happens if you give up now? Well, this normalization of murdering kids and celebrating it, it's not something that is somber and to be hidden. No, no, no. You shout your abortion now, remember? You kill your baby after it's born, and that's okay, remember? Even had a governor in Virginia defend the practice, and it was so egregious, they actually tried to gaslight you into pretending that he never said it. And then you get Lindsey Clancy. There's plenty of people who are depressed. There's plenty of people who have all sorts of mental illness who don't hunt their children in their own home and strangle them to death. And even if there was a mental illness that caused her to do that, she should be erased from society because she did do that. And there are a few people on that jury that want to see her go free. Got more coming up. You're tuned into The Burning Truth.
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0: Yeah, Jacob Stewart for the Indy Star interviewed Governor Braun about where the GOP is heading after President Trump leaves office. Braun argued that conservatives seem to focus too much on culture wars and need to focus more on affordability. I mean, they definitely need to focus on affordability. But they don't focus too much on culture wars. They've only just started fighting them. One of the One of the things that has everybody really angry at President Trump today is he's trying to bail out Hollywood, who is responsible for this. And people are like, why are you bailing out Hollywood? No, they're your enemy. They're the enemy of society. Like, Hollywood should absolutely not be bailed out. They should die the death that they deserve. He does take a stronger stance against giveaways for data centers, which is long overdue. But Governor Braun's only half right here. We do not focus too much on culture wars. You could argue we don't focus enough on it, but at least we're fighting them now. They were ignored for a very long time. You got this woman who's arrested outside of the Lindsey Clancy trial, trying to intimidate the jury. 56-year-old woman was arrested outside of the Plymouth Superior Courthouse, where Lindsey Clancy has been on trial for weeks after she admitted to killing her three young children. Dawn Light of Sutton, Massachusetts, was taken into custody around 3:40 p.m. on Tuesday, charged with intimidating a witness, juror, or person furnishing information in a criminal proceeding under Massachusetts law. She allegedly was caught photographing or filming jurors, according to media reports, though authorities have not released any further details. I mean, there's an awful lot of this stuff going on. And, you know, woman showed up. Christian lady showed up to remind everybody that, hey, this woman admitted to murdering her three kids. Like, you need to be thinking about them right now, too. And, of course, she's been accosted by all of these crazy people. We've got more coming up. You're tuned in to The Burning Truth.
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14: 92 degrees off the world-famous WoWo fire escape. Good afternoon, I'm Catherine Segal in the WoWo newsroom with your top local stories. Governor Mike Braun has announced new appointments to state boards and commissions. In the WoWo listening area, residents from Allen County were appointed or reappointed to boards covering emergency medical services, drug utilization, rare diseases, and the President Benjamin Harrison Trust Project. Elkhart County also has a new appointee, and Huntington County has a reappointment. And as the school year picks up, Fort Wayne High School students can learn about artificial intelligence through a free boot camp this fall. The Mark Cuban Foundation AI Boot Camp will be held at Indiana Tech on October 31st, November 7th, and November 14th. Applications are open through September 30th. And finally, the Fort Wayne Fire Department has announced five new promotions: a new battalion chief, three captains, and a lieutenant. Mayor Sharon Tucker and Fire Chief Eric Leahy announced the promotions today and praise the firefighters for their commitment to serving Fort Wayne residents. News is brought to you by Milan Center Feed and Grain, hosting the annual Pony Parade Saturday the 19th. Come early at 9 for the bake sale and lunch at 11, followed by the Pony Parade at Milan Center Feed and Grain on Doty Road Saturday the 19th.
15: News. I'm Tom Graham. Oil industry executives, leaders from the U.S. and Venezuela meeting in Caracas today, including Energy Secretary Chris Wright. They're signing a deal allowing American firms to access Venezuelan oil reserves.
16: President Trump already announced that the U.S. is gaining access to 65 billion barrels worth of oil reserves, working through a Venezuelan oil producer. The White House says that would be used to refill the Strategic Petroleum Reserve.
15: Fox's Connor Hanson, a preliminary hearing held today for the alleged leader of a Penn State cocaine ring, judge setting bail for Agustino Abatiello.
17: Inside that courtroom, prosecutors started filling in the details of how they say this massive operation took off. Several of the witnesses that took the stand against Abatiello are charged in the same case.
15: Fox's Brooke Taylor, America's listening to Fox News.
14: Time saver traffic. We're looking at alternating lane closures between 124 and 469, just over half of a mile south of US 224. I-469 southbound, both shoulders are closed between Maplecrest Road and 24 and Old 24, and between Wheelock and 24. 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
18: From 21 Alive, I'm meteorologist Michael Morinelli. Our First Alert Weather Day continues through the rest of the day today with the high heat and humidity lasting through the evening and overnight into tomorrow morning. We'll start off hot and highs could even reach the low 90s, but rain showers just past lunchtime tomorrow should help us cool down through the rest of the day. I'm meteorologist Michael Morinelli on WoWo 92.3 FM and 1190 AM.
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0: And good afternoon. Thank you for tuning in to The Burning Truth. I am your host, Casey Hendrickson. So I ran into a very interesting article that was relevant, completely absent the Lindsey Clancy stuff. As many of you know, I've had regular homework assignments for this audience for the entirety of the show. And a lot of that homework is to watch certain movies. Certain movies that I think you just need to watch for perspective, or that they were prophetic in some way. One of those movies, which was meant to be a satire comedy but ended up being a documentary, is the movie Idiocracy. And I ran into a really, really interesting article in Texas Monthly about that. So it starts off with Idiocracy predicted all of this. And we used to read the poem, The Death of Common Sense. Corporations twist public institutions into thinly veiled cash cows. Unprecedented drought and food insecurity loom. A civil servant who tries to use science to save millions of lives is threatened with death. News and entertainment, religion and profanity, politics and violence, eating and excreting have all collapsed into a singularity of the human condition. Now, again, this is coming at it from a twisted perspective, but the underlying truth is still there. I can't tell whether I'm remembering the plot of Idiocracy or this is all part of real life in 2026, 20 years after the movie's release. A friendly reminder, Crocs were only made popular by the movie Idiocracy. They were a brand new product that nobody had ever seen and nobody had ever heard of, and they needed to have a shoe that was so absurdly stupid to wear in the future. This was the product. And then it blew up. Most iconic films that define a generation, its hopes, fears, and fashion, do so by crystallizing a moment in time. It's a rare trick requiring uncommon insight. Think The Graduate, The Breakfast Club, Slacker. Watching any one of them now is like opening a window on the past. Imagine what it takes to write and direct such a movie like 2006's Idiocracy that captures a moment two decades in the future with startling accuracy. Now, I'd like to point out that a lot of what this person says about Idiocracy is the exact opposite of what Mike Judge says about Idiocracy, but everybody can look at this and find, hey, there's some truth to Idiocracy. Mike Judge may be better known as the force behind the lowbrow brilliance of Beavis and Butthead, the scathing corporate satire of Office Space and Silicon Valley, and the heartfelt DFW-coded King of the Hill. But Idiocracy is the Austin-based filmmaker's most prescient work of all. In the movie, Luke Wilson gives a sweet and genuine performance as a literal average Joe frozen by the army in an experiment. Through a series of mishaps, he and Rita, a prostitute escaping jail by agreeing to be a guinea pig in the same test to keep people in suspended animation, are left forgotten in their pods longer than planned. In the intervening 500 years, the American populace gets objectively dumber through genetic drift. As intelligent professionals delay starting families, and people who are, well, idiots, go on to have babies by the dozen. Civilization devolves into chaos as commercial profits overtake the public interest, and the public's interest is occupied by the pursuit of money, sex, and base entertainment. Corporations corrupt everything from healthcare to government. Just ask Joe's clueless interest, Dr. Lexus, or President Dwayne Elizondo Mountain Dew Herbert Camacho. It goes on and on and on and on. Now, again, this perspective is being written from a left-wing perspective. But if you actually pop back, as we have told you for many years, and you look at Idiocracy, it's a conservative film. Mike Judge agrees with that, by the way, the man who made it. It's kind of funny watching liberals try to claim it as their own. People who, well, frankly, are stupid, are taking over the planet. And they're easily misled by propaganda, which is a major factor of the film. A major factor. And when you look around, who are the people who are constantly moving on to the next thing? Who are the people who are the NPCs in the video game that we call life? Who are the people that constantly can have their opinion shift on a dime? Who are the people that we have literally highlighted from one month to the next have now formulated the exact opposite opinion that they publicly stated the month before simply because President Trump agrees with them on a policy? It's interesting watching people, again, try to claim a movie that has so clearly defined a universal wrong. And I told you before, we start using Gatorade and stuff like that to grow crops. Like, we're going to be in trouble. We're not that far away. We are not that far away. Wasn't that long ago that I told you about scientific research that was studying that very thing? It's like, it was literally in the movie. So it goes on to go into great detail in the film. I'll put it in the Daily Show prep just so you can read the article and laugh at the perspective here that is completely the opposite of what Mike Judge has publicly said about the film. But if you haven't seen Idiocracy, you need to. Because you sit there and you watch it and you go, this is oddly very specific and really accurate. And another one that I recommend that people watch is PCU. One of my all-time favorite films. I've talked about PCU forever. Comedy. Teen comedy. But PCU predicted the insanity of activists on university campuses before anybody knew it was an issue. That was in the 90s. Early 90s, I think, when PCU came out. And they ribbed everybody. They ribbed all the Republicans, the liberals, the hippies. They ribbed literally everybody to highlight the insanity of what was happening on campus. And back then, it wasn't even something that we witnessed or really knew about or discussed publicly, but they were starting to see it. Another major factor of PCU, which stands for Politically Correct University, again, this is all before PC was even in the lexicon of our vernacular, long before woke existed, or social justice warrior. They also addressed students going to college to get useless degrees simply to experience college life. That's all addressed in the film. If you watch that movie, PCU, you watch Idiocracy, you're going to run into just a staggering amount of eyes wide open Hollywood writing. And a lot of the people that were in those films now have a completely opposite perspective of what the perspective used to be that they had when they were in the film. It's kind of fun. Like Jeremy Piven totally reversed his position on a bunch of stuff. Very interesting. I kind of had a back and forth with him a couple of years ago. I'm like, dude, you have literally become PCU. You're the opposite of your character in PCU. It's pretty funny. But as we continue down this path where you are easily deceived, misled, lied about, responsibility is being stripped, the death of common sense, the poem that we've read on the show countless times over the years, is it any wonder that we continue to find a lack of examples of people being held personally responsible for their actions? We've had society now telling you that young black men are not responsible for their actions for how long? And it's just now it's morphed into women. And what's interesting about it is those crazy perspectives are primarily being propped up by white liberal women. Not exclusively, but primarily. And nobody wants to take responsibility for their actions. But the people who advocate not taking responsibility for their actions want you to take responsibility not only for your actions, but for other people's actions. Especially if you're a white guy. Tell me that that isn't Idiocracy. You got more coming up. You're tuned in to The Burning Truth.
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0: All right. President Trump's education department saved $400 million in 4 months. Hey, that $400 million in 4 months, Victor, that's $100 million a month, right? That's pretty good. Yeah, that'll do. That'll do. That'll do, Pig. That'll do. So $400 million in 4 months is what the Department of Education saved. They did this through their actions to combat fraud and restore common sense detection measures. The department found that the Biden administration had ceased data sharing agreements with other agencies that would prevent money from being sent to invalid recipients. This included an agreement with the Social Security Administration to prevent money from going to dead people and the Department of Homeland Security to prevent money from going to illegal immigrants. So the Biden administration stopped sharing information with the SSA and the DHS. Specifically so that fraud could happen. Funny how it's never the average typical American who might need resources who gets this money, right? Always ends up being like some Somali or something. For the first time in history, the Education Department is now checking the identities of every single student filling out the FAFSA application for financial aid to ensure that they are real people. Let me repeat this again, because I know even though it's Wednesday and you should be awake, you're not going to believe what I just said. For the first time in history, the Department of Education is verifying if the student actually is eligible for financial aid and if they're a real person when they fill out the FAFSA application. Have you noticed every single year there's a massive push with public service announcements to get your FAFSA application in because there's a deadline. You hear it here on every affiliate station, on television, on the internet. It is everywhere. You're running out of time. Get your FAFSA application in now. The government pushes it and pushes it and pushes it. And the Biden administration got rid of verification checks with the Social Security Administration and the Department of Homeland Security. But the Department of Education, for the first time in history, is actually verifying if they're real people? We provide about 100.

0: that off during the previous administration. They were not requiring institutions to verify identity. Sound familiar? It's not just elections. So we had a proliferation of bots and of foreign international rings that were stealing federal student aid. And so one of the first things that we did in February of 2025 is we turned those systems back on again. The move saved the agency $30 million immediately right off of the top. Bergeron then said, particularly since dead individuals are no longer getting federal aid, as well as $10 million from preventing overpayments on Pell Grants. In April of 2026, the Education Department revamped FAFSA with new technology. The new technology has built in fraud detection so that FAFSA forms themselves, mandating that every student applicant is evaluated in real time using risk-based identity screening. He went on to say that every single student in the country that fills out the FAFSA gets passed through this technology, and we give them a fraud score, a risk assessment score, and then if they fall into a high category, we require that they come online and show an ID, just like you have to present an ID to drive a car or get on a phone. And there are people who don't want this to happen. The same people who don't want you to show an ID to cast a ballot or register to vote don't want you to show an ID to be able to steal taxpayer money. $400 million have been saved in 4 months because of this. The Education Department is also outright rejecting some applications from individuals who cannot present an ID when they come online or who otherwise raise a significant number of red flags. Makes sense? You can't prove who you are, we're not giving you any money, especially if you might be somebody sitting in India or Pakistan or Singapore trying to steal American dollars. Since the administration's fraud task force was launched in March of 2026, it has uncovered almost $230 billion in fraud. It has also stopped $56 billion in payments that were going to fraudsters and enforced over $55 billion through indictments, settlements, and civil penalties. For the first time, the Department of Education is verifying that a FAFSA applicant is a real person. And the sad part is I know people who have gone through this process and didn't get squat, who really needed it. So people who are legit have been denied resources that they needed and were eligible for because foreign bots and fraudsters were stealing your money. And it's your money. You're the taxpayer. This is money that you paid for. The fact that they have never even bothered to verify this is insanity. Idiocracy. 2006, 20 years ago, Idiocracy predicted everything. Almost everything. We now find that some of the dumbest people are the so-called highly educated people. There's a reason. So there's a major voting block in the Democratic Party, the voting block in the Democratic Party. Overeducated, meaning what liberal white women predominantly, but not exclusively, who go to college and get useless degrees, but stay in college to get other useless degrees, form massive debt, and then are unsuccessful in life because they aren't actually educated. There's no skill set. And they are bitter about it, and they exclusively vote Democrat. Got more coming up. 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
3: It may be the jury's last chance. I'm Lisa Brady, Fox News. After telling the judge for the second time they're deadlocked at the Lindsey Clancy murder trial in Massachusetts, Plymouth Superior Court Judge William Sullivan delivering what's referred to as the dynamite instruction, a last push before a possible mistrial.
4: It urges a consensus, with Sullivan telling the jury no future group can do better than this one.
5: There is no reason to suppose that the case will ever be submitted to 12 persons more intelligent, more impartial, or more competent to decide it.
4: 9 women and 3 men are deciding between first or second degree murder, manslaughter, or finding Clancy not criminally responsible for killing her 3 children.
3: Fox's Gernot Scott, day 5 of deliberations. President Trump isn't ruling out more strikes on Iran, but also says the renewed attacks won't last for too long.
6: We've controlled and we are controlling the Hormuz Strait.
3: Iran still claims it controls the Strait and responded to yesterday's airstrikes by launching missiles and drones at U.S. allies. U.S. energy firms are pledging to invest billions of dollars in Venezuela's oil fields as part of a deal with the Trump administration.
7: Several American oil companies were on hand for a signing ceremony in Caracas between interim Venezuelan President Delcy Rodriguez and U.S. Energy Secretary Chris Wright, establishing new partnerships.
8: These are critical in starting this ball rolling of peace, opportunity, and prosperity for everyone in Venezuela.
7: The commitments from U.S. firms follows a historic agreement between Rodriguez and the Trump administration to develop more than a dozen oil fields with reserves of 65 billion barrels.
3: Fox's Jared Halpern at the White House. Critics question the legality of the partnership, and industry analysts say it could take years to develop oil production. Wall Street snaps a losing streak, the Dow up 294 at the bell. 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
12: Good afternoon. It's Catherine Segal in the WOWO newsroom. It's 92 degrees and sunny on the world famous WOWO fire escape. The top story on WOWO, 92.3 FM and 1190 AM. Governor Mike Braun says FEMA has approved more than $2.1 million in assistance for Hoosier families impacted by the August disaster. More than 25,000 Hoosiers have applied for FEMA assistance so far, and the deadline to apply is October 25th. Hoosiers can apply at disasterassistance.gov or call 1-800-621-3362. A New Haven police officer, Braden Pope, used a newly issued AED on a factory worker in cardiac arrest, and the device told him when to deliver a shock. The man survived and is now awake and talking. About two-thirds of a New Haven police cars still need AEDs, and the department is accepting donations to equip them. And finally, more than 800,000 people attended this year's Indiana State Fair, despite several rounds of severe weather. Officials say the final week had the strongest attendance since the fair moved to its 3-weekend format in 2009. 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Forbes magazine has again selected Chris Moore as one of the top 10 wealth advisors in the state of Indiana. news, time saver traffic. We're looking at alternating lane closures between 124 and 469, just over half of a mile south of US 224. I-469 southbound, both shoulders are closed between Maplecrest Road and 24 and Old 24, and between Wheelock and 24. 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
2: From 21 Alive, I'm meteorologist Michael Morinelli. Our First Alert Weather Day continues through the rest of the day today with the high heat and humidity lasting through the evening and overnight into tomorrow morning. We'll start off hot and highs could even reach the low 90s, but rain showers just past lunchtime tomorrow should help us cool down through the rest of the day. I'm meteorologist Michael Morinelli on WoWo 92.3 FM and 1190 AM.
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0: And good afternoon. Thank you for tuning in to The Burning Truth. I am your host, Casey Hendrickson. Don't forget Rumble. 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You want to go ahead and watch the live stream, hang out in the live chat. Got Lula here entertaining everybody during the commercial break. She's better at it than I am. I'm always like working and yelling at people on the internet and stuff like that. She's here crafting for you guys. You can also follow me on social media at Casey the host on X and also on Instagram. And of course, get the headlines and the daily show prep, other posts as well on Substack. 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Michigan City leaders are considering a moratorium on future data center development. Hey, Victor, I'm pretty sure that we have specifically seen this before out of Michigan City. Mm-hmm. Remember when they voted down the data center and then they got one anyway? Oh, but now we'll do a moratorium. Yeah, you voted against it last time and then it happened anyway. City Council is set to take its first look at the proposal. And the report does not state a final vote or finished ordinance. The debate is relevant beyond LaPorte County because it puts water use, power demand, noise, tax incentives on the same local government table as economic development. So, okay. And really, this is not a debate about jobs versus environment, because that's how they want to phrase it. That's how you're getting the Republicans who are supporting data centers all in. Like I said, if you find yourself anti-data center no matter what, or pro-data center no matter what, you're wrong. The truth is in the middle. Data centers by themselves are not inherently bad. The way that they're being done in a lot of places around the country is bad. It's not the technology. It's not even the infrastructure in many cases. It's really what's happening in those local municipalities. That's the abuse that is taking place, the deception that's taking place. That's the thing that people have issues with. Now, there are some people that are just, they've bought into this, again, it's a psyop, this lie that this is all anti-American propaganda from China. No, China hopped on to the propaganda because China is trying to play everybody against each other. Now, we have told you for years, and we've given you all of the intelligence reports from the intelligence community, all of the data reports from the big tech sector. Russia and China, also Iran and Cuba, but Russia and China in particular, have been the main catalysts to stoke ire on both sides of social issues in the United States. We have literally tracked it. The intelligence community of the United States has tracked Russia and China organizing competing rallies at the same time in the same place on the same issue. One pro, one con. In order to foment discord, that's what they're doing. So when you see that, hey, China's out there, all of the anti-data center stuff is just Chinese propaganda. No. Has China glommed onto it? Yeah, absolutely. But that's not where it's coming from. That's not where it originated. They're taking advantage of the situation, most definitely. But that doesn't mean that the complaints are not legit. Now, the governor in his little sit-down interview, which we don't have all of the interview yet, apparently indicated that he is taking a more stringent position on the giveaways to data centers by the state and hopefully local municipalities, because that's ultimately where Indiana is getting screwed. And yes, Indiana is getting screwed. That should make you mad. Even if you like the data centers, you should be mad that Hoosiers are getting screwed over. So it all depends on how much information you actually have about it. I'm not arguing that data centers need to go away. That's the new logical fallacies being floated out there. Is like, ah, you just want the whole like horse cart thing to be back again. It's like, no, nobody wants a horse-drawn carriage. You're just completely throwing out logical fallacies here. That's not what anybody is saying. But it's not wrong for you to look at a data center who says, hey, if we build this data center in your community, it will create thousands of permanent jobs, and then it creates 30. It's okay for you to go, why'd you lie to us? They don't then get to move the goalposts and go, well, wait, hold on a second. jobs that already existed. You know, the first Tuesday of every month, they run screws for the drives of the data center. So now that's a data center job. No, it isn't. That doesn't count. You don't get to do that. You said it would create thousands of permanent jobs. It created 30. You lied. It is okay for you to look at that and go, that's annoying. That is a misrepresentation of what they are bringing to the table. They don't then get to move the goalposts and go, well, I mean, we have a contract with three businesses in the area, and they have, you know, 1,000 employees each, so it really did create 3,000 jobs. It didn't create any of those jobs. That doesn't count. It's not how it works. Now, you want to say that it supports up to a certain amount of jobs in industries? That's a different line of discussion than what you have been saying. There's a reason that data centers have been sued, because they did not deliver the promised jobs. Illinois most famously sued one because of it. So I agree that the governor, and I haven't heard his official position yet, is apparently modernizing his position on that. Like I said, Indiana's already considered the best state to do business in the Midwest. It's one of the best states to do business, period. Per capita manufacturing, we lead the nation. We should lead the nation in total manufacturing on the Eastern Seaboard, period. Right now, we share a lot of that capacity with Texas. There's no reason for it. I've been saying this for years. Texas should be focused on the center of the country. We should be focused on center left and then to the left of the country. That's where we should dominate. We're moving in that direction finally, thank God. All of that should be incentive enough for big tech to want to come here, because we already have a great environment and a great climate for it. But again, they're going to do what they want to do to make money. And as long as they can manipulate elected officials in order to go ahead and have those elected officials make some money, then they're going to get the best deal that they can get, even if it screws you over. Because an elected official is going to do what's best for their family and themselves over you, like any day of the week. So, interesting that Michigan City is considering it. But if you're in Michigan City listening to this right now, you've already been here before, haven't you? We'll see. We'll see what happens. The Indiana Senate Democrats are beginning statewide listening sessions on affordability and priorities for the legislative budget in 2027. So they're going to have a session on Wednesday at 6 p.m. This is in Indianapolis. An Elkhart session is listed for September 26th. The sessions are one channel for public input before lawmakers write the next budget. Residents still need to know how comments will be recorded and used. So again, we don't have all of that information yet, but I mean, listening sessions matter. The real question is, will the politicians actually listen to you? Because we have certainly seen that politicians won't listen to you. The Democrats in Indiana are an interesting monster. They're woefully out of power, and they don't have a lot of influence. So the Democrats in Indiana, oftentimes, to make any kind of movement in the polling and to generate more support, what they do is they actually take conservative policy positions like, we should reduce gas taxes, which is not at all what the Democrats actually believe as a philosophy and a political movement. But if you can exploit that to get a tax bill that actually improves affordability, that some Republicans can look at and go, okay, that makes sense, and you can get bipartisan support to reduce your burden, you should exploit one of these listening sessions to do that. And then if the Democrats ignore everything that you guys suggested and try to do their own little political football thing, well, then you know what the listening session was really about. It was about theater. So we'll see if the Democrats, again, I don't believe that they will, because they haven't consistently done this to begin with. They love mouthing off about it, but they never actually propose anything to improve affordability for Hoosiers. They like to post about it on social media. So they like to have listening sessions. Great. give them some solid suggestions and see if they actually listen and listen good enough to get bipartisan support from some Republicans in the legislative session in 2027. Take advantage of it. See if you can actually get something through. We got more coming up. You're tuned into The Burning Truth.
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0: The Indiana Utility Regulatory Commission voted 3-1 today to reconsider the AES Indiana rate hike approved in June. You know, the rate hike that they're not legally allowed to get that was approved under the previous commissioner, Andy Zay. There are two new members appointed by Governor Mike Braun on the panel since that vote was taken. Joshua Bain took over for fired Andy Zay. And is it Joby Gerrels replaced David Valita? I think it's Joby. It's J-O-B-Y. It's Joby, right? Not Jobby. Because it's just one B. It should be Joby, right?
15: Yeah.
0: The last thing I want to do is be calling somebody a jobby out here. It's not their name, so. Let's see. The order granted the Office of Utility Consumer Counselor's request to reconsider the weighing of five factors: reliability, affordability, resilience, stability, and environmental sustainability. Remember, the consumer advocate testified before the IURC that AES should not get a rate increase. They should actually have a rate reduction. They were already making more money than legally allowed, and they approved the rate increase anyway. So that was essentially the IURC commission going, you, to all of the Hoosiers out there. It also granted a request by the Citizen Action Coalition to reopen the record concerning the Google Monrovia data center project and the pending BlackRock acquisition of AES Indiana. But there's no shady stuff happening with data centers, Casey! Uh-huh. So, preliminary hearing scheduled for September. The panel rejected a move by AES to delay action. We are pleased that the commission recognized that these developments warrant a very close look. That's Citizen Action Coalition Program Director Ben Inskeep. The commission should not lock Indiana ratepayers into long-term rates based on an outdated picture of AES Indiana's customers, investment needs, and financial circumstances. AES Indiana said in a statement Wednesday that it was committed to being open, transparent, and responsive throughout these proceedings. Yet they haven't been. I love it when places that haven't been tell you, we are committed to doing the thing that we haven't been doing. You can start any time. That'd be great. Governor Braun also weighed in. I am pleased the IRUC agreed to rehear the AES rate hike, and I applaud the OUCC, Abby Gray, on her steadfast work on behalf of Hoosiers. And she really has done a fantastic job. I really do need to get her on. You know what we should do? We should have her on and just spend 3 hours with her. She doesn't need a segment. She doesn't need half an hour. An hour would be fine, but honestly, we could probably spend 3 hours with her going over this crap. Affordability for Hoosiers is my number one issue, and I won't stop fighting to ease the burden of high utility costs for working families. Bain included a concurring opinion acknowledging that in his previous service as the Indianapolis City County Council member, he supported a measure urging AES Indiana to withdraw its rate increase request. His new role requires him to be independent and impartial on the matter. So he issued a statement on that. Commissioner David Ziegner or Zeigner, voted against the reconsideration for multiple reasons. First, he said the commission already considered the five pillars as required by state law. Yeah, but the OUCC provided evidence that AES was already making more money than legally allowed to. So his position is, we already looked at this stuff, we ignored it, and we voted to do what we're not supposed to do. So, but we already looked at it. We don't need to look at it again. We already ignored it. Interesting perspective there, Cupcake. Zeigner noted that Google Monrovia data center will not be operational or have an impact on the base rates set in a recent case. There is also a separate pending case before the IURC involving that project and the investments needed. The BlackRock-led consortium acquisition of AES Indiana is beyond our jurisdiction and has no impact on instant cost of service evaluation that the commission was tasked with here. Again, this is sleight of hand. Hey, ignore everything that the consumer advocate has been saying and look over here. Anthony Swinger, chairman of the IURC, don't know if he's a fan of pineapples or not, did not participate in the vote because he previously worked on the case for the OUCC. So they're at least going to reconsider in September, the 17th. So we got a couple of weeks. But doesn't mean it's going to go your way. I'm just letting you know there's been an update and the possibility of it being corrected is still real. Meanwhile, the food assistance programs in the state, thousands of Hoosiers have been removed from food assistance, thank God. 82,000 fewer Hoosiers are receiving benefits through the Supplemental Nutritional Assistance Program. Since the One Big Beautiful Bill took effect last October, the law brought major changes to the nation's most prominent food assistance program, commonly known as food stamps. The results were swift. Nearly 13,000 Hoosiers lost SNAP benefits between October and November, more than 10 times the number removed the previous month. Now we're at, 112,500 from January of 2025 through June of this year. Woo. Again, these are all people who do not qualify. So after looking at the qualifications, they don't qualify. They should never have been getting the benefits. So now they're not. That's a good thing. Got more coming up. You're tuned in to The Burning Truth.
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15: 92 degrees off the world-famous WoWo fire escape. Good afternoon, I'm Catherine Segal in the WoWo newsroom with your top local stories. Elkhart is adding a new piece to its manufacturing powerhouse. ICC Evaluation Service opened a 65,000 square foot lab testing construction materials and vehicles. The company expects to add 15 to 20 local jobs. And in Huntington, Habitat for Humanity of Greater Fort Wayne will kick off its first four-home build season in the county October 1st. With construction starting on a home at 1049 Iowa Street in Huntington, Habitat GFW will also build two homes on Jessup Street in Huntington and another on West Logan Street in Markle. And finally, a new cafe in Fort Wayne is making sure customers can enjoy a meal regardless of their ability to pay. Sparrow Cafe officially opened Tuesday at Trinity English Lutheran Church on West Washington Boulevard. 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
16: News. I'm Carmen Roberts. The jury is deadlocked for a second time as it tries to decide the fate of Massachusetts mother Lindsay Clancy, who killed her three children.
17: Once a judge decides that a deadlocked jury has gone through a, quote, due and thorough deliberation, the judge can order them to take one final hard look. After that, though, the door is open for a mistrial.
16: Fox's Brian Yenis. The judge told the jury to keep trying. White House says oil from the Venezuela deal could hit U.S. reserves in November. Energy Secretary Chris Wright, speaking in Venezuela, thanked the U.S. oil companies for investing there.
18: To Chevron, to Eni, to GE, and to the many companies that will follow behind you to bring capital, technology, and opportunity into the country of Venezuela.
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15: Time saver traffic. We're looking at alternating lane closures between 124 and 469, just over half of a mile south of US 224. I-469 southbound, both shoulders are closed between Maple Crest Road and 24 and Old 24, and between Wheelock and 24. 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
19: From 21 Alive, I'm meteorologist Michael Morinelli. Our First Alert Weather Day continues through the rest of the day today with the high heat and humidity lasting through the evening and overnight into tomorrow morning. We'll start off hot and highs could even reach the low 90s, but rain showers just past lunchtime tomorrow should help us cool down through the rest of the day. I'm meteorologist Michael Morinelli on WoWoW 92.3 FM and 1190 AM.
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1: Now, by the way, Apple has joined Google Maps and renamed Lake Ontario Lake America. There's now a movement to get Lake Michigan renamed Lake Indiana. So there's that. Be interesting to see how that goes. Considering the sway that Indiana has, I mean, who knows? I suppose anything is possible. Speaking of Michigan, progressives are trying to stop a merger of Paramount and Warner Brothers Discovery. They claim that it will cost jobs, create a monopoly, but they're mostly opposed to the owner of Paramount, the son of Oracle founder and Donald Trump donor Larry Ellison, being in control of the new company. Now, Warner Brothers Discovery is the parent company of It's Not News, It's CNN, and they are afraid that it will go the way of Fox News. Uh-huh. If CNN goes the way of Fox News, CNN would be in competition with Fox News. Nobody would trust them. They'd also be in competition with Newsmax, and nobody would trust them. They'd also be in competition with OAN, which, again, nobody trusts them. CNN's best play is to just stop lying to everybody and actually be real news. Actor and progressive activist Mark Ruffalo wrote a screed against the merger, claiming that Oracle is secretly working on some project with Israel to assist the IDF and was complicit in Palestinian, quote, genocide. Paramount fired back with a statement accusing Ruffalo of relying on anti-Semitic tropes, which he is. Words like genocide and apartheid applied to a corporate transaction aren't just wrong. They're a bridge too far, and they cheapen the very real suffering that those words are meant to describe, which is really what the political left consistently does. So it's one thing. I've relished in the Mark Ruffalo thing. This isn't about Mark Ruffalo. This is about Michigan's Senate race. Just hang in there. But Mark Ruffalo deserves every bit that he's getting. The fact that Mark Ruffalo is finally being accused of anti-Semitism by people in Hollywood and outside of Hollywood is, to me, pretty darn funny. I don't care if he really is or not. He deserves what he's getting. Now, of course, he called it appalling and fundamentally dishonest. But see, Mark, you have to understand something. They're just playing by your side's rules. Mark Ruffalo loves falsely accusing people of bigotry. He does it daily. And it's finally happening to him, and he's crying about it. Which is why, again, I laugh hysterically. He then basically said, I have friends who are Jewish. Well, people like Mark Ruffalo never accept that response when people talk about their black friends. So you shouldn't accept that response when it comes from him. Give them every piece of medicine that they try to dole out. But here's where things get kind of interesting. Variety magazine is reporting that more than 170 Jewish entertainment industry figures have come out to defend Mark Ruffalo. All right. I mean, good for him. The problem is, more than 1,000 of them haven't. Uh-oh. I mean, he's not a particularly good actor anyway. He kind of fell into a role that's kind of sustained him for the past several years. But he's not getting a whole lot of support. There's no writers that are a part of this. That's not good. So he's got over 1,000 people in the industry who are Jewish and belong to organizations that are Jewish organizations within Hollywood. I don't even think you're supposed to admit that that's a real thing. You know, many, many moons ago, like 17 years ago, I remember talking about this and I said, you know, what's a little interesting here is that there's a real problem with the frivolous it's anti-Semitism bit that you get from people like Ben Shapiro on the regular. And that has been a problem since before anybody knew who Ben Shapiro was. He was a little nerd that I had on the show occasionally that nobody had ever heard of before. But, you know, now he's obviously blown up. But long before he existed, long before there was live streaming and podcasting and all that stuff was popular, there was a problem with the Anti-Defamation League and other groups. If you said anything that was true about Jewish people in business or industry, they would still label that as anti-Semitic. And I took that on one day, and I pointed out, I'm like, listen, why can't you say that Hollywood was run by Jewish people? Now, at the time, I don't know what the numbers are now, but at the time, it was categorically true. Like, categorically true. And I pulled up the data, and I don't remember what it was. It was only like 17, 18 years ago. And I was like, but it is interesting that if I tell you this, if I tell you, now, I'm not saying that they're propagandizing or anything else, but it's just like, if somebody comes out and says Hollywood is controlled by Jews, people freak out. But it was accurate to say that. Now, if you went on to say something else, like, and the Jews have an agenda, like, that's different than just pointing to a fact that Hollywood was controlled by Jewish executives, which it clearly is, or at least was. May still be, don't know. But back then, it was like 90-some-odd percent of the executives in Hollywood were Jewish. Like, most of the talent agents were Jewish. Like, there was a whole big, giant thing. And it was just an interesting, like, give and take. And, of course, immediately, I got called anti-Semitic. Later on that show, I got called a Jew bootlicker, which is hysterical. It's one of the funniest things that's ever happened in my career. In the span of an hour, I was anti-Semitic and a Jew bootlicker in the same show on the same topic because people heard it two different ways. So there is a real problem with this. And when you do that, you will have the lowest common denominator respond accordingly. So Mark Ruffalo, who created this monster as one of the ultra-left-wing, politically active smear merchants that is out there, is now reaping what he sows, and he doesn't like it at all. He's like, This is frivolous and wrong. Yes, just like it's been frivolous and wrong for you to constantly do it your entire life. So now you get to enjoy it. And the best part for me is that the people mad at Mark Ruffalo are the people who propped Mark Ruffalo up, and now they're throwing him overboard. And he feels betrayed. Aw. And this bleeds in to Michigan, because we're still watching what's happening in the Michigan Senate race, because Jewish groups are still not happy with El Sayed. But something bizarre happened. Now, there's a lot of bad things with El Sayed that we still need to cover. You remember me telling you about Dana Nessel. Now, Dana Nessel is the Attorney General of Michigan. She is the enforcer for Gretchen Whitmer. She is one of the more, and I do not take this statement lightly, she's one of the more evil people in American politics. Dana Nessel will fabricate evidence. She will threaten anybody who is a political opponent of her or Gretchen. She will threaten them with jail time, with prosecution, with charges, when they don't do anything illegal. She has prosecuted people who have not done anything illegal. She's had those prosecutions overturned by higher courts. Dana Nessel is an enforcer who uses lawfare to attack her political rivals. But Dana Nessel said something recently about the rise of anti-Semitism in the Democratic Party. Now, the Democratic Party has been the home for anti-Semitism in American politics for like 30 years, maybe longer. It's just that the anti-Semites didn't have seats in Congress, and they weren't normalized in a part of the mainstream. They are now. The Democrats thought that they could just use them and keep them at bay, and then somewhere along the way, the Democrat power base lost control of their Jew-hating allies. And Dana Nessel said she didn't want to go to the convention because she's Jewish. And she didn't feel safe at the Democratic National Convention because she's a Jew. Now, that's a pretty profound statement. A Jewish individual who is a high-ranking member of the Democratic Party in the state of Michigan, coming out and telling you that she is scared for her life to even go to her own party's national convention because the party has embraced anti-Semitism and radical jihad. Well, El Sayed is one of those guys. Jewish groups in Michigan are actually backing Rogers. And we're talking about traditional money brokers for the Democratic Party because they don't like Mr. Jihad El Sayed. But something weird happened with Dana Nessel, who just told you she was scared to go to her own party's convention because of all of the anti-Jew hatred. She's now telling you that you, as a Democrat, need to vote for Abdul El Sayed. Folks, I'm going to read you her quote. "We have a moral imperative to place the needs of the world above even our own self-interest and, yes, even our survival." I'm sorry, what? Dana Nessel, Attorney General, Michigan, Jewish lady, afraid for her life to go to the Democratic National Convention because of anti-Semitism, just told people in Michigan that they have an imperative to vote for Abdul El Sayed, a pro-jihadist, anti-American candidate, because it would put the needs of the world above our own self-interest and, yes, even our survival. Let that one sink in for a minute. More coming up. You're tuned in to The Burning Truth.
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1: I know, it's maddening. Bungie, you were like, wait a minute, what? Did she actually say this stuff? I'll give you the full context here. Because that's, of course, you know, that's the line that's in the Detroit News. But the Detroit News cut out. And yes, even our own survival. Why did the Detroit News cut that part out of Dana Nessel's speech?

0: Jewish violence is on the rise in her own party, and she didn't feel safe as a Jewish woman, is now campaigning with Abdul El-Sayed. And in doing so, she's telling everybody that we have to place the needs of the world above our own survival. Wow. And there's a lot of folks online who are like, you took one little thing. Where's the rest of it? Well, this is a private event. It's a private event, and so people who are in attendance of the event are quoting her and writing the article. Now, if they're all lying, there should be some evidence that comes out that proves that they're lying. But at this point in time, there is no accusation of lying. Michigan U.S. Senate candidate Abdul El-Sayed said that he wished that he could retract his past comments regarding a synagogue attack. Speaking with a Jewish telegraphic agency minutes after he issued his second apology in as many days to the Jewish community in the Wolverine State. If I had the opportunity to take it back, I would take it all the way back. Why didn't you take it back before now when people started your resurfaced comments and publishing them all over the internet? His 9/11 comments, too. That's all resurfacing. I told you before, there's so much in this guy's closet that you have campaign ads against him for days. So he says there's never justification for a terrorist act now, but that's not what he said before. That's the problem. So at multiple events where he's speaking to Jews who are now largely supporting Rogers against him, he's begging for forgiveness and apologizing for his comments and say, I wish I could take my comments back. Please support me. And to help him, he got himself a Jewish lady, the Attorney General Dana Nessel. Okay, she's Jewish. She's had public disagreements with El-Sayed over his handling of Jewish communal issues. In her own speech, Nessel acknowledged that Jews were being forced into a stark choice thanks to members of our own party who seek the destruction of Israel as a Jewish state and place the Jewish diaspora in jeopardy. Yet the Attorney General stressed that the election was bigger than Israel, and invoking Purim's Queen Esther, urged Jewish voters to put their own feelings of personal safety aside. We have a moral imperative to place the needs of the world above even our own self-interest, and yes, even our own survival, she said. She said that other societal concerns, climate change, AI, the threat of nuclear warfare, loom larger than support for Israel alone and would worsen under continued GOP rule. What is defending the historic homeland of our ancestors and demanding that candidates acknowledge its right to exist if the planet upon which it rests is no longer inhabitable, she said. I think it's easy for people to lash out at what they perceive are direct attacks on their faith, on their cultural beliefs, and their historic ancestry. It's very easy for people to be mad and say, I reject that. I just hope that people will consider that there are many other factors at play. She's specifically talking about what you think she's talking about. 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
4: 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Whoa, whoa.
5: They'll sleep on it at least one more night on Lisa Brady, Fox News. The judge just sending the jury home at the Lindsey Clancy murder trial in Massachusetts after a fifth day of

0: deliberations.
1: Thank you for your time, your commitment to this case. And I'm going to ask you to come back tomorrow morning, 9 o'clock, and resume your deliberations.
0: This only about 2 hours after the jury told the judge, William Sullivan, for the second time since yesterday, that they could not reach a unanimous decision. He told them to try again, using instructions that are considered a final push before possibly declaring a mistrial if they still can't reach a verdict. Clancy is using an insanity defense over the killing of her 3 young children. President Trump is signaling renewed airstrikes on Iran won't last for long, telling reporters the U.S. took out new equipment they tried to build along the Strait of Hormuz, Iran striking back against U.S. allies.
2: President Trump insists gas prices will also fall as soon as the conflict is over,
3: which I don't think will be very much longer. I don't know how much more they can take.
2: But the president warns he is not allowing the midterm elections in November to drive his decision-making on ending the war.
0: Fox's Jared Halpern at the White House. The president's former daughter-in-law, Vanessa Trump, in court with her boyfriend, Tiger Woods, as he pleaded no contest to 2 charges, including reckless driving, in a DUI case stemming from a rollover crash near his Florida home in March.
4: Now, at the time of the crash, Woods failed multiple field sobriety tests and had 2 hydrocodone pills in his pocket.
0: Fox's Dana Marie McNichol at the courthouse in Stewart. Prosecutors deny any special treatment.
4: The state attorney said Woods' case was difficult to prosecute because they had to prove he was impaired while driving. He said a doctor's report revealed Woods built up a tolerance to the pain medication.
0: Woods was fined $1,500 and his driver's license suspended for 5 years. However, he could still drive a golf cart in Florida, where it doesn't require a license if you're at least 18. 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
9: Good afternoon, I'm Catherine Segal in the WoWo Newsroom. It's 92 degrees and sunny on the world-famous WoWo Fire Escape. 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Fort Wayne City Council voted 5-3 against the proposed Anchor Resource Center Tuesday. Supporters say the center would connect people experiencing homelessness with housing, mental health, and employment services, while opponents raise concerns about the downtown location, its proximity to a school, and the potential impact on police and businesses. And in other news, Indiana saw the second largest percentage decrease in veteran homelessness in the country in 2025. Governor Mike Braun says veteran homelessness dropped by 18.7% in the state last year. The governor's office says Indiana has also doubled resources for nonprofits supporting veterans. And finally, 4 Michigan colleges are offering 3-year bachelor's degrees with 90 credits instead of the traditional 120. Davenport University says the streamlined program could save students more than $30,000. The programs must meet the same accreditation standards as traditional degrees. 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WoWo's Time Saver Traffic. We're looking at alternating lane closures between 124 and 469, just over half of a mile south of US 224. I-469 southbound, both shoulders are closed between Maple Crest Road and 24 and Old 24, and between Wheelock and 24. 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
11: From 21 Alive, I'm meteorologist Michael Morinelli. Our First Alert Weather Day continues through the rest of the day today with the high heat and humidity lasting through the evening and overnight into tomorrow morning. We'll start off hot and highs could even reach the low 90s, but rain showers just past lunchtime tomorrow should help us cool down through the rest of the day. I'm meteorologist Michael Morinelli on Whoa 92.3 FM and 1190 AM.
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0: And good afternoon. Thank you for tuning in to The Burning Truth. I am your host, Casey Hendrickson. It is funny and adorable watching people move the goalposts on data centers. Like, it happens quite a bit. You know, if you didn't have the tax exemptions that you have for data centers in the states where you have it, then you could absolutely extrapolate out and look at what the positive economic impact is for a data center. There's no doubt. The problem is, the vast majority of states where data centers are being built exempt data centers from large swaths of taxes. Indiana is the worst offender. Now, you have two states that have really looked at the net economic benefit of data centers. Only two. Why do you think that is? Don't you think there should be more people in local governments willing to analyze whether a data center or multiple data centers are positive or negative in the aggregate? So one of those states is Virginia. Now, Virginia has a less complete study than Georgia, but Georgia is the other state. Virginia loses $1 billion a year on data centers. Now, there are people out there who be like, it supports all of these other things. Like I said, if you're a machine shop that runs drive screws for data center projects in your area every first Tuesday, that is a job in support of data centers, but that is not a job because of or dependent upon a data center. It means you got a couple of guys running screws on the lathe one day a month. And that is just an example, okay? But they try to then say, if data centers disappeared overnight, which I don't know that anybody's advocating for, 5 million jobs go away. No. It's 20,000 to 50,000, and it's really closer to probably about 30,000, and that includes construction jobs, which are the temporary jobs. In Oklahoma, the average number of employees at a data center is 10. Most of the time, you get 30 to 50. Once in a blue moon, you get more than that. And like I said, it's okay for you to go, you know what, those jobs matter. Okay, that's fine. But the thing that happens to create those, we'll say, 50 jobs, if that actually is fiscally damaging to a state, what does that fiscal damage do to other jobs that have nothing to do with the data center? And might more people lose their job as a result of that fiscal irresponsibility? One state has analyzed this, Georgia. Another state analyzed part of it, and that was Virginia. Virginia directly loses $1 billion a year on data centers, and Virginia has more of them than anybody else. And Indiana's tax incentives are more permissive than Virginia's. Virginia politicians now realize they made a mistake. They're trying to rewrite it. Indiana isn't. Now, the governor did indicate in this latest interview, which hasn't been published fully yet, that he's interested in taking a more moderated approach on this, which you absolutely should be doing. So why were so many politicians willing to go along with this? Well, because a lie was sold to you that we're big tech data. We're Acme data centers, okay? Acme data centers comes in and says, you, Indiana, we're going to build Acme AI data center in wherever, Indiana. And we are going to create thousands of permanent jobs as a result of that. Let's just say 2,500 jobs, okay? Those are permanent jobs that you're going to get. Now, we know for a fact, and Victor has done the news, he's been here long enough, we have seen that pitch multiple times. You don't see it anymore. And the reason you don't see it anymore is because me, alone, in the dark, at night, exposed it. Nobody else did. That was me. There's a reason they ran ads all across the state at all of my affiliate stations trying to say that I was lying. So you don't see that anymore. You do see, you absolutely do see the whole construction jobs. They throw that in there now. Folks, I have had meetings with local politicians from three counties who asked me to give them data on data centers because they could not get accurate information from the data center big tech company on what the permanent jobs on location in the state were. But they had this pitch that it would create 2,000 jobs. Well, are those jobs permanent jobs? Are those jobs remote jobs? Are they temporary jobs? What are they? And they could never get an answer from the company. They would ask, but they would never get an answer. And it was one of the most frustrating things for these local government officials who are like, I'm just trying to figure out if what the economic impact of doing this is. Is it worthwhile giving them a 50-year tax exemption where they don't pay any taxes? Is that something that we should do? Well, if it creates 2,000 permanent jobs, there's a real argument that that's well worth it because you'll make up the taxes and other things. But if the project is done and there's 30 people who have a permanent job on location, that math doesn't math. So these tech companies would come in and intentionally mislead local governments and say that they're going to create thousands of permanent jobs. And every time you had a council member or commission member or what have you say, okay, how many of them are local, on-location, permanent jobs? They would never get an answer until it was too late. So now you have anywhere from 10 to 50. So you're usually good at saying around 30 jobs created permanently at a data center. Still narrowing it down to how many are actually there at the facility versus remote is tough to do. So we say 50 to be permissive. But there are people out there go, well, the rest of the economic impact. Yeah, there's companies that make money supporting data centers, no doubt about it. Nobody's arguing that there isn't. But those aren't jobs that exist because of the data center, for the vast majority of them. Anybody who throws around the 5 million jobs would disappear if we lost data centers, that's a lie. It's not true. It's not accurate. There's about 5 million jobs, anywhere between 4 and 5 million jobs that are directly related to data center operations in some capacity, even if that means you run screws for them once a month or once a week or once every 6 months, doesn't really matter, okay? But that's not a job that exists because of the data center. It's additional revenue for that business, and maybe that business uses that to invest. It depends on what the dollar amount is. But anybody running around saying the 5 million number, they're lying to you, or they don't have any idea what's going on, none whatsoever. So there's two states that have actually looked at this. Virginia looked at just the tax revenue associated with the data centers. Virginia loses $1 billion a year. Now, I'm not a financial advisor. I would be terrible at it. But I'm willing to bet that most of you, if you went to your financial advisor and asked them if you lost $1 billion a year on something, if that was a good thing or a bad thing, they would probably say that's a bad thing. And you go, but what if my losing $1 billion here makes me a little bit more money over here? But does it equate to $1 billion? Well, no. Okay, then you're still taking a loss, right? Yeah, then it's still a bad thing. Georgia actually looked at the total economy. Virginia only looked at tax revenue. But Virginia didn't look at the total impact of real estate, jobs that might support data center operations. Virginia didn't look at that. They only looked at the tax base. They lose $1 billion a year. Georgia did. No other state has. Georgia's Department of Audits and Accounts commissioned the University of Georgia's Carl Vinson Institute to evaluate the high-tech data center equipment sales and use tax exemption. This is the conclusion. The total of increased state tax collections resulting from construction and operation of data centers is not high enough to offset the foregone state tax revenue from the incentive. Thus, the fiscal impact is negative. Victor, negative still means bad, right? Negative still means bad. Okay, so let's look at 2018 through 2030 projections from the Georgia government, who looked at the total economy from the data centers directly and everybody who supports them, all of these supposed millions of jobs that exist only because of data centers, which is not true. 2018, Virginia lost $17 million net. That's the total economy as a result of data centers. They lost $17 million in 2018. They lost $42.5 million in 2024. They lost $51.4 million in 2025. They're projected to lose $780.2 million a year by 2030. So the only state that has analyzed the entire economy and the data center impact on the economy is Georgia. And they have lost tens of millions of dollars every year and are projected to lose $750 million in just 4 years. The only other state that's even tried to look at it is Virginia, and they lose $1 billion a year already. No one else has analyzed it. Not one. Not a single one. Now, the reason I say that is so you understand when you engage with these discussions with people, there exists no data at all anywhere, period, full stop, that supports a positive total economic impact from data centers being built in any state. It does not exist. I've been telling you that for years. It still doesn't exist. Only two states have attempted it, one more so than the other. Both have taken net losses as a result of data centers. Does that mean the data center is a bad thing? No. It means the government policies around the data centers and bending over backwards and presenting so that you can get manhandled by the tech company building the data center is a bad thing for the people of that state. Nobody's arguing that data centers need to go away. Where they build them, how they build them, and the incentives that government gives to build them all need to be rehabbed, because right now, the residents of states, some more so than others, and the taxpayers in those states are getting hosed. That's the big problem. There exists not a single actual published data set that shows that data centers are net positive to any state in the union, period, end of story. Only two states have studied it. Both show massive losses because of how they structured the incentives. That's what needs to change. If you make $500,000 because of direct support or indirect support to a data center being built, but you lose $1 billion in tax revenue with incentives for the data center, you have a net loss to your economy in the state of $500,000. I said a million, not a billion, right? Okay. $500,000 and a million is what I meant for the tax base. You're still losing. And if you're going to argue that Jim's Machine Shop is humming along with the data center contract and that's good for Jim's Machine Shop, maybe. But the state might have to fire a bunch of people because they're now running deficits. So it probably isn't a positive impact. Jim's fine. Jim's good. Jim's doing great. But the total economic impact is bad. So you can't argue that because Jim's Machine Shop is doing good, that data centers are good. That's the issue. And getting people to understand that is very difficult because, as we led with earlier today, we live in idiocracy. They're trying to water the crops with Gatorade. We got more coming up. You're tuned into The Burning Truth.
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9: Labor Day weekend is quickly approaching, and if you've got travel plans, I've got everything you need to know before you go. 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
0: Like I said, it's when you look at it, folks, it's frustrating because if you're going to manipulate the data one way or the other, it's easy to lie and mislead somebody. And there are going to be people out there that look at it and go, okay, Casey, but it's not the data center. People have to support the data center, right? Like, the data center needs supplies. So there's going to be industries that support the data center. Yes. Maybe some of those industries will be local. A lot of them won't be. Amazon has contractors. Google has contractors. Microsoft has contractors. Now, maybe a deal could be struck that some of those supplies, but not all, are going to come from local businesses in the surrounding area. And that's good for those local businesses. Nobody's arguing that it isn't. I'm not making the case that nobody benefits. Remember, the economy is a funny thing. If the economy is bad and you're in a recession, there are businesses that will thrive in that economy. They are built for that economy. And when the economy is good and everybody's doing great, there are businesses that will suffer in that economy. What's the net? Is there a net benefit or a net negative? And when two states, the only two, have analyzed it, there's been a net negative by a lot, which means when you lose $1 billion a year, like Virginia does, when you're projected to lose $750 million a year, like Georgia projects in 2030, you've got to make up that money somehow. Well, how do you make up that money? Property taxes and other taxes. But they're going to come for the property taxes first, right? What's one of the arguments about building data centers? It improves property values. Improving property values does what? Increases property taxes. So you're going to get taxed to make up for the loss. The question is, where are they going to tax you? That is a bit of a problem. That's what that is. That's a bit of a problem. Doesn't mean the data centers are bad. Doesn't mean that we don't need them. Doesn't mean any of that. Doesn't mean that there aren't businesses and individuals who benefit from the data center. What it means is the incentive packages that are being used for data centers are obsolete, do not work, end up costing the taxpayer, and the data centers are taking advantage of them because the data centers were ultimately much better at negotiating than the politicians were about these incentive packages. And as a result, the taxpayer gets hosed. I don't want the taxpayer to get hosed. If there's going to be a data center that goes up in the state, I want it to be a benefit for the state. If it's not a benefit for the state, then we have to redo the way that we do business with data centers. Watching people move the goalposts is adorable, but they don't know what they're talking about. We got more coming up. You're tuned into The Burning Truth.
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14: 92 degrees off the world-famous WoWo fire escape. Good afternoon, I'm Catherine Segal in the WoWo newsroom with your top local stories. Governor Mike Braun has announced new appointments to state boards and commissions. In the WoWo listening area, residents from Allen County were appointed or reappointed to boards covering emergency medical services, drug utilization, rare diseases, and the President Benjamin Harrison Trust Project. Elkhart County also has a new appointee, and Huntington County has a reappointment. And as the school year picks up, Fort Wayne High School students can learn about artificial intelligence through a free boot camp this fall. The Mark Cuban Foundation AI Boot Camp will be held at Indiana Tech on October 31st, November 7th, and November 14th. Applications are open through September 30th. And finally, the Fort Wayne Fire Department has announced 5 new promotions: a new battalion chief, 3 captains, and a lieutenant. Mayor Sharon Tucker and Fire Chief Eric Leahy announced the promotions today and praised the firefighters for their commitment to serving Fort Wayne residents. News is brought to you by Milan Center Feed and Grain, hosting the annual Pony Parade Saturday the 19th. Come early at 9 for the bake sale and lunch at 11, followed by the Pony Parade at Milan Center Feed and Grain on Doty Road Saturday the 19th.
15: Fox News, I'm Tom Graham. The jury excused for the day. In the Lindsey Clancy murder trial earlier, the jury told the judge for a second time that it could not agree on a verdict. Fox's Brian Yenis is at that Massachusetts courthouse.
16: Today, Judge William Sullivan read them what's called the Tui Rodriguez charge, a final jury instruction urging the jury to reconsider their positions one final time. This is the last time the judge can force this jury to deliberate before a possible mistrial.
15: Clancy has admitted to killing her three children, but the defense argues she's not criminally responsible because she suffered from postpartum psychosis. President Trump is once again predicting the conflict in Iran will soon be over following recent escalation.
17: I don't think it will be very much longer. I don't know how much more they can take.
15: Speaking there from the Oval Office today, the president also predicting gas prices will fall once the conflict is over. 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
14: Time saver traffic. We're looking at alternating lane closures between 124 and 469, just over half of a mile south of US 224. I-469 southbound, both shoulders are closed between Maplecrest Road and 24 and Old 24, and between Wheelock and 24. 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
18: From 21 Alive, I'm meteorologist Michael Morinelli. Our First Alert Weather Day continues through the rest of the day today with the high heat and humidity lasting through the evening and overnight into tomorrow morning. We'll start off hot and highs could even reach the low 90s, but rain showers just past lunchtime tomorrow should help us cool down through the rest of the day. I'm meteorologist Michael Morinelli on WoWo 92.3 FM and 1190 AM.
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0: Yeah, it's funny. I talk about this, and then my connection to the server for my live stream goes dead. But, you know, you get people who pop on and they're like, hey, on Virginia, the JLARC study says that data centers provide positive economic benefit to Virginia's economy. Okay. 74,000 jobs, $5.5 billion in labor income, $9.1 billion in GDP annually. Yes, but $1 billion loss. This is the thing that has been frustrating from the very beginning. If you go out there and you say data centers provide this much in GDP, but you lose $1 billion more than that, that's not positive. Now, if you want to make the case that 74,000 jobs contribute to a data center, that's fine. But how many are directly dependent on it? That's the issue. And Virginia didn't go that deep. Georgia did. Now, again, I'm not saying data centers are bad. I am pointing out that the way the incentive packages are done are screwing states and taxpayers over. That is a real problem that has to be analyzed. There's a reason that Virginia's government is scrambling to change these deals. And when places like Indiana do a 50-year tax exemption, you have a real problem. What does that look like? That's a big deal, guys. You have to analyze that. And unfortunately, a lot of governments are learning this too late. So I've been sounding the alarm for several years, like, hey, pay attention to this. Because Indiana's policies are more permissive than even Virginia's. And Virginia is warning Indiana now, hey, we kind of screwed up here. Now, if you were to analyze how many jobs are full-time at data centers in Virginia, how many jobs would completely and totally disappear if the data centers of Virginia were not there, you're probably not going to get anywhere near that 74,000. Probably not going to happen. But you can add it in there because maybe it supports them. And that's fine. But that's an indirect benefit. That's not a direct benefit. You know, watching people go, well, look at it. It's, again, it goes back to like the education thing. If a data center gives $200,000 to a local school system, and the government goes, we just gained $200,000 because of this deal with the data center, but they gave them a tax exemption that was worth $500,000. You've lost $300,000. You didn't gain $200,000. And this is simple addition here. That becomes the issue. So if you're losing money on the data centers, you have got to show on the back end that it's worth it. And if you're losing $1 billion a year, how long can you sustain that loss? That becomes the issue. The Virginia study didn't really get into that. Georgia did. Georgia's a little concerned. Now, Georgia actually has a couple of conflicting statements, which people throw around and look at it. So there's two conclusions that sound like they're contradictory. So let me just go through them. The Georgia study estimated that 30% of Georgia data centers were attributable to the exemption. Its counterfactual assumption is that about 70% would have occurred even without it. It attributed roughly $1 billion in construction value added and $247 million in operational value added to the incentive. The labeled it broader economic return on investment at about 289%. Yet, so again, that people are like, Georgia says it was a benefit of 289%, yet the Georgia study found the state budget fiscal result was negative. They're still losing money. Like I said, you can point to where there's a positive. Like, hey, this sector is doing great. All right, cool. That's wonderful. How's everybody else doing? If one sector is doing good, but everybody else is losing, then it's not great. So structure the deals to where everybody wins. That's what you should be focusing on. If you don't focus on making it benefit everybody, well, then you're going to leave a bunch of people behind and you'll be facing a fiscal cliff, which, again, Virginia is. That becomes a major issue. So Virginia, in the JLARC review. 37.7 million in estimated state revenue associated with activity tied to the incentive, 52.2 million in exempted sales tax value, net state revenue is negative 14.5 million. Estimated state fiscal return of 72 cents per $1 of incentive spending. So again, Virginia's own analysis, but this doesn't go into the full benefit. They have a statement in there that isn't analyzed. They just focused on the tax bit. Virginia loses money. How long is that sustainable? Now, again, things have changed dramatically since 2019. So that is okay. So you start looking at the, it supports 74,000 jobs, $4.5 billion in labor income, $9.1 billion in Virginia GDP annually. But Virginia has had to tweak things to make sure that they were able to regain it. The Commonwealth sacrifices a large amount of sales tax revenue, and data center electricity demand is expected to put upward pressure on broader utility system costs. Host localities can retrieve major property and personal property tax revenue in five mature markets. Data center revenue range from under 1% to 31% of total revenue, local revenue. So they've had to restructure in order to even make it sustainable because they had to scramble. Now, newer studies in Virginia are slightly better, but they still have issues. But you also have to understand something else. When you run around and say 74,000 jobs, $5.5 billion in labor income, $9.1 billion in GDP, that is heavily concentrated in the construction phase. That doesn't stay. It's not long term. So, once again, we have the data centers telling you all of the benefits that you're going to get up front in this temporary quick little boom is why you should do it. Okay, but what happens after that? Is that sustainable? Virginia's politicians are saying no. Georgia's politicians are saying no. It's not the data center's fault. It's the incentive package. The data center's just doing what the data center is doing. They have a project to pitch. They're going to give you their best foot forward. And they're going to tell you that you're going to get the maximum benefit of all of this and everything else. Okay, but that dies out after 9 months. So what happens after that? Well, that's when we got to deal with the increased costs with the electricity grid and everything else, because now they're starting to change that, which is good. But if politicians don't look at this, then they run the risk of making those errors. That's the issue. If they don't fix that problem with the incentive packages, then you could have long-term problems. If you fix the incentive packages and make the long-term fix, good. Great. But you've got to look at it. And then there's, of course, the moral argument of, can we change the deal after it's done? Sometimes states can. But that's usually the wrong thing to do. So like I said, some stuff is moving in the right direction, but a lot of it, states are just being taken advantage of by much more business-savvy individuals. And the taxpayers are the one that pay for the mistake because the state gets the money from the taxpayer. That's the issue. Got more coming up. You're tuned into The Burning Truth.
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0: Hey, you remember what I said at the beginning of the show, that we have built a society where we don't hold people accountable for their own actions? Okay, here we go. Department of Justice official, Office of the Inspector General Investigative Summary 26-084. Findings of misconduct by a then Assistant United States Attorney, AUSA, for solicitation of a prostitute. The Department of Justice, Office of the Inspector General, initiated an investigation after receiving information from the Federal Bureau of Investigation alleging that an AUSA had engaged in prostitution. The OIG conducted this investigation jointly with the FBI. An Assistant United States Attorney was hooking. The OIG, the Inspector General, investigation substantiated the allegation that the AUSA had engaged in prostitution in violation of federal regulations regarding public service and restrictions on conduct and in violation of Department of Justice policy. Okay, so an Assistant United States Attorney engaged in prostitution. The FBI brings it to the Department of Justice. The Office of the Inspector General investigates with the FBI the Assistant United States Attorney for prostitution. The investigation finds that the Assistant United States Attorney did, in fact, engage in prostitution. The AUSA resigned from the Executive Office for United States Attorneys after being contacted by the Inspector General for an interview. When later contacted by the OIG for a voluntary interview, AUSA declined to be interviewed. The OIG has the authority to compel testimony from current department employees upon informing them that their statements will not be used to incriminate them in a criminal proceeding. The OIG does not have the authority to compel or subpoena testimony from former department employees.

0: The OIG has completed its investigation and provided its report to the EOUSA and the DOJ's Professional Misconduct Review Unit for appropriate action. So you're not going to prosecute an assistant United States attorney who engaged in illegal prostitution. Now, what are, we don't know. They don't identify. What are the odds that it was a guy? What are the odds that it was not a guy asking for a friend? I mean, if they were gay, it might be a guy. It's a good chance of just... But... What? Yeah. We had this allegation, and we investigated it. It was totally true. Totally true. But we're not going to do anything about it. Oh, my word. Guys, Okay, I got to play something funny for you. We're almost out of time, but this isn't going to take much time. Cue my audio, please. CNN, who just had to issue a major retraction yesterday, is being defended here by NBC News, former NBC News anchor Brian Tip of the Spear Williams.
1: My worry is for CNN, which I consider a public utility. That's not a pejorative. That's a compliment.
2: I agree.
1: I think they're hugely important. Oops,
2: sorry. Oh,
1: this is why we can't have nice decanter.
0: He's spilling stuff.
2: I think it is a nice decanter, isn't it?
1: A hugely important part of American life. They might have a board of overseers that makes sure that CNN is on the up and up.
2: Oh, great. That does
1: which
2: sound
1: we
2: good.
1: Used to call management. But anyway, look, I have a lot of friends over there. I admire so many of their people. You know, Wolf is your basic national treasure, and he and I covered the White House together.
0: Wolf Blitzer is a national treasure. Wolf Blitzer just got caught lying about the president's executive order and had to issue a correction. National treasure, huh? Maybe don't trot out a guy who fabricated large chunks of his career and was fired as a result of lying about his career. Maybe don't trot him out to be the journalist who defends the honor of CNN, who has no honor to defend. Have a good night, ladies and gentlemen. Follow me on Substack at Casey, the host. We'll see you tomorrow.
3: 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Now, seeing my grandson out on the water, it means everything to me. 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
6: Start again in the morning. I'm Lee Silicera, Fox News. After the fifth day deliberation in the Massachusetts trial of Lindsey Clancy ended without a verdict.
7: Superior Court Judge William Sullivan told the deliberating members on the jury he knew it was a long day, but let them know he's still confident they can decide this matter.
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7: The jury, for the second time, told the judge they could not come to a unanimous verdict, prompting the so-called dynamite instruction to push consensus. Defense attorney Kevin Reddington said why he thinks that could work.
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6: Fox's Colonel Scott, as Iran continues to pound its neighbors, President Trump says U.S. strikes

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6: All right, when we come back, all right, Lindsay Clancy trial. They can't reach a verdict for the second time, sent back to deliberate. We'll get Greg Jarrett's take. Now, on this 25th anniversary year of 9/11, our friends at the Tunnel to Towers Foundation honor the heroes like New York City Police Department Detective Eric Michael Calleja. Calleja dreamed of being a police officer and fulfilled that dream by joining the NYPD in 1994. Now, he worked his way up to the rank of detective, and he answered the call after September 11th, serving at Ground Zero in the many months that followed. In 2022, sadly, he was diagnosed with multiple cancers tied to his heroic service. 5 months later, he sadly passed away. He is survived by his wife, Marilyn, and his two children. Because in the Tunnel to Towers Foundation, they were able to pay off the mortgage on the family home through their Fallen First Responder Home Program. 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
9: 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Se habla español. 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
11: This is a Fox News alert. A shooting in downtown Minneapolis. I'm Lee Silasera. Multiple victims, including two police officers who were wounded in a shooting at an apartment building in downtown Minneapolis. No information on the exact number of victims or their condition. The shooter is reportedly dead. Minnesota Governor Tim Walz said in a post on social media, the state officials are on the ground helping local law enforcement respond. A fifth day of deliberations for the jury in the Lindsay Clancy trial ends with no verdict. They're determining whether the Massachusetts mom is criminally responsible for the deaths of her three children.
12: Just after lunch today, the jury of nine women and three men sent a note to the judge saying they are still deadlocked. Judge William Sullivan then read the Tui Rodriguez or dynamite charge, a final instruction urging the jury to reconsider their positions. This is the last time the judge can force them to deliberate. If they remain deadlocked, it can end in a mistrial.
11: Fox's Brian Yenis in Plymouth. Clancy had admitted to killing the children, but her defense says she suffered from postpartum psychosis. The prosecution says she knew what she was doing. After this latest round of strikes on Iran, President Trump indicating the U.S. has no plans on escalation, saying the U.S. took out all the new equipment Iran attempted to build.
13: We've controlled and we are controlling the Hormuz Strait. We are bringing lots of boats out every day with millions of barrels of oil.
11: The president saying the price of gas will come down once the conflict is over. The FBI is investigating a report that millions of American driver's licenses were exposed online. Earlier this week, an independent journalist said he discovered a site on the dark web selling digital scans of

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12: This is a Fox News alert, a deadly shooting in Minneapolis. I'm Lee Silasera. At least one person is dead, reportedly the gunman. Six others hurt, including two police officers who are in stable condition after a shooting at an apartment building in downtown Minneapolis. Minnesota Governor Tim Walz said in a social media post, state officials are on the ground helping local law enforcement respond. FBI Director Kash Patel says his agents are assisting in the investigation. In Waynesboro, Virginia, police say a man shot himself to death inside an elementary school. Police Chief David Shaw says no children were harmed when the man forced his way inside.
13: One adult staff member at the school did suffer a non-life-threatening gunshot wound. The staff member has since been treated and released.
12: Shaw says all children were evacuated from the school safely and reunited with their parents. The jury in the Lindsey Clancy trial remains at an impasse after 5 days of deliberations. The Massachusetts mom has admitted killing her three children, but her defense says she suffered from postpartum psychosis.
14: After 30 hours over 5 days, this jury of nine women and three men is still at an impasse. So Judge William Sullivan read the Tui Rodriguez charge. It is a final jury instruction urging the jury to reconsider their positions. This marks the last time the judge can force this jury to deliberate before a possible mistrial. This jury is weighing, did the prosecution prove beyond a reasonable doubt that Lindsey Clancy is criminally responsible, that she knew killing her three children was wrong and could control her actions on that day. If she is, they then must decide between first-degree murder, second-degree, or manslaughter.
12: Fox's Brian Yenis in Plymouth. 2 years in prison for an American journalist convicted of acting as an agent for China within the U.S. Thomas Weir Polkin II, who most recently worked for China's state news agency, pled guilty earlier this year. 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